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1: From the Sky News Centre at 5, Wes Streeting says he'll campaign to rejoin the EU, calling Brexit a catastrophic mistake. The former Health Secretary also says he'll stand in any leadership race against Sir Keir Starmer. That would set up a potential contest with Andy Burnham if he's re-elected to Parliament. Voters at a conference in London were split on whether he'd make a good Prime Minister.
2: He's got the right personality as well, of course, the

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I followed the sound of a jukebox coming from up the levee. All of a sudden, I could hear somebody whistling from right behind me. I turned around and she said,

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The fields are empty, abandoned 59 Chevy. Laying in the back seat, listening to Little Willie John. Yeah, it's when time stood still. 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She said that voodoo stuff don't

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1: 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She said you like it now, but you'll learn to love it later.

0: Mar mai, skeliena seb by Appen Chelben Glick the Spina Crunya Elinia ek manxradio.com by an Elian Wash Canen and Nyad Shach Punk G Smonica Menkard Wash Jerby a key does tree punk shach Monica Menkard Wash Pertna Hinja as Rumzer a hocked at nine punk quag Monica Menkard as by Mullet Schnell a hocked at nine Monica Menkard as Wash Forsdal a Monica Moods tree jeg shayed hock Currita Bon Nike 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
2: From the Sky News Centre at 6, Wes Streeting says he'll campaign to rejoin the EU, calling Brexit a catastrophic mistake. The former Health Secretary also says he'll stand in any leadership race against Sir Keir Starmer. That would set up a potential contest with Andy Burnham if he's re-elected to Parliament. Voters at a conference in London are split on whether he'd make a good Prime Minister.
3: He's got the right personality as well, of course, the record of what he's done up in Manchester.
4: I'm still supporting Keir Starmer. We're letting ourselves down by it being like a soap opera.
5: Wes Streeting's a generational talent in the Labour Party, and I think he's got a big role to play in where we go.
2: The Metropolitan Police say they've made 43 arrests after two large protests in central London. Thousands of police were deployed to avoid clashes between a Tommy Robinson march and a pro-Palestine rally yesterday. Italy's Prime Minister says she's in constant contact with authorities in the northern city of Modena after a car

0: The all of the juries and all of the audience tonight, it feels like a dream. It's I don't know if I'm sleeping or is that the reality? You tell me, I don't know.
1: And Man City are FA Cup holders for the eighth time following a 1-0 win over Chelsea. Pep Guardiola's side were appearing in the final for the fourth consecutive season at Wembley. That's the latest. I'm Imani Rana.
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4: Dry with sunny spells to start today, then occasional showers in the afternoon that may merge into a longer spell of rain in the evening. Moderate to fresh west or southwest winds, decreasing later, maximum temperature 13 degrees. Dry with bright or sunny spells to start tomorrow, then cloud increasing late afternoon ahead of an area of rain late evening and overnight into Tuesday. Light to moderate southwest winds backing southeast later and strengthening. Top temperature again around 13 degrees. Outbreaks of rain to start on Tuesday. This then clearing to showers and bright intervals. Fresh to strong southeast winds veering southwest and decreasing later. Highest temperatures of around 14 degrees on Tuesday. Looking at the shipping forecast on the North Irish Sea, the winds are west or southwest, soon backing southwest 4 or 5, decreasing 2 to 4 later on. So the state of sea, slight, occasionally moderate in the south for a time.
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0: morning, and this is your Sunday morning daybreak. Tom Kane here with you through till 9:30 on this beautiful Sunday, the 17th of May. I know the weather's supposed to be deteriorating later today, but at the moment the sun is piercing across Douglas Bay and it looks very inviting. If you're out and about running along Douglas Prom or enjoying this weather in any way this morning, well done to you for being up and early. So as I say, with you through to 9:30 when Judith Lay will be at your service, the regular schedule of your A-list stars for this morning. Judith Leigh from 9:30 and then Ruth Shimon from 10 o'clock this morning with her 80s mixtape, and of course Phil Gorn with his perspective from midday today. With regards to your wildlife update, I'd like to give you a little bit of information on a Sunday morning as to anything I've seen. No birds of prey this week. I've seen a couple of hedgehogs this week, alive and kicking well, just at the side of the road, so that's quite nice to see. Anything in the garden? A lot of hedgerow birds going on at the moment. According to the Woodland Trust website, people have started recording the first feeding young of great tits. Also, the first recorded holly blue butterfly. Have you seen any of those in your garden? They're particularly striking if you've seen one. You're not going to forget it, so it's worth looking up so you can recognise those. The first ox-eye daisy flowering as well, and the first flowering elders. So what's going on in your garden? Do let me know. 1667 or email studio@manxradio.com. And of course, if you want to send me a picture of anything particular that's flowering or any wildlife that you've seen close by, you can send that through on WhatsApp 07624 166 177. That's enough talking for me for now. We'll carry on with a bit more music. Next we've got music from Oasis and then Hepburn.
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0: 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But what about our low food self-sufficiency and overwhelming reliance on imports? The tension between environmental protection and sustainable, productive and profitable agriculture. Maintaining our plantations and monitoring the health of the tree population. And at the back of it all, climate goals and economic realities. And whatever happened to the Green Living Grant? 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
6: Radio. Thank you very much for your message, Ted the Viking. Obviously, I give a little wildlife update each and every week just after 6 o'clock, and Ted has trumped anything I think I've ever talked about. I have seen these before in rural areas on bird feeders, but I've never in Wyburn Drive seen footage of a woodpecker feeding at your bird feeder in your garden. So well done, Ted the Viking. The one only question to ask there for obviously for anyone else living in central Douglas is, what are you putting out on your bird feeder that could attract a woodpecker? Do let me know so that I can share it with everyone else listening so that they can attract a woodpecker as well. Also, a message in this morning from Dennis, of course. I hope you're well, sir. Morham ITC, nice and bright here this morning, but I can't see that lasting. Just my usual visits today. Zoom in on this photo. There's sure to be a lot of haws on the bush. Have a great day. Thanks very much, Dennis. I'll have a good look at that photo just now. Thanks very much for sending them in. Remember, if you've got anything exciting going on in your gardens that you want to let the island know about and I can share it for you, do let me know. 166177 or email studio@manxradio.com. We'll get back to a bit more music now. We've got I Still Haven't Found What I'm Looking For by U2, and I'll give you your essential travel updates for this Sunday.

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1: See your latest travel update on the Isle of Man, of course, at Ronald's Way Airport. Currently, everything listed is on time. The first flight out from Ronald's Way, the 805 Loganair to Manchester, and then the first arrival is that return flight of the Loganair Manchester at 10:15 this morning. As I say, no cancellations or delays currently listed down at the airport. With regards to the ferries, the Manxman is due into Douglas Harbour at about 7 o'clock this morning. That's the return sailing from Larne, which left at 2:25 in the early hours. Of course, the Mananan will be sailing to Liverpool at 7:15 this morning, and the Manxman will be off to Heysham at 8:30 this morning. So everything looking good on the Steam Packet website. With regards to the Rose, we've got temporary lights on Braddon Road near the Strang roundabout, 24 hours a day for bus stop improvement works. Also, in Laxey, temporary lights on Ramsey Road at the Menorca Crossroads, 24 hours a day for substation works. And also in Peel, temporary lights on the promenade near Crown Street, 24 hours a day for work at the pumping station. If you notice anything going on around the island, any issues on the roads, do let me know when it's safe and legal to do so. 166 177, or email studio@manxradio.com. That's about your lot for now.
0: 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Get

Charlie Puth, Michael McDonald and Kenny Loggins there with Love in Exile. The time has just gone 6:30 on this Sunday, the 17th of May, for it's time for this. It's time for your vocal warm-up for this Sunday. A nice little tongue twister for you today. If you want to give it a go, of course, as always, record it on 07641 6177. Send that through as a voice note on WhatsApp if you want to give it a go. It's quite a lengthy one today. You might want a pen and paper to hand. And it goes a little something like this. As he gobbled the cakes on his plate, the greedy ape said as he ate, "The greener green grapes are the keener keen apes are to gobble green grape cakes. They're great." Yeah, there's a lot to this one, so you'll be forgiven if you can't actually remember this one off the top of your head. Or maybe it's one you've heard before. I haven't. As he gobbled the cakes on his plate, the greedy ape said as he ate, "The greener green grapes are, the keener keen apes are, to gobble green grape cakes. They're great." Might have to Google that one, have it on a screen or something like that, rather than writing it down. But whatever you've got planned for today, whatever you need to do, need to be in good voice. I should do this at 5:30 as I'm driving in to Manx Radio Towers. Alas, I don't. Can't even remember the drive-in. But it's okay, it's okay. As he gobbled the cakes on his plate, the greedy ape said as he ate, "The greener green grapes are, the keener keen apes are, to gobble green grape cakes, they're great." And breathe. Moving on, music from Chris Rea next. Then we've got music from James Blunt as well this morning. Tom Kane here with you on your Sunday morning daybreak. I hope you're well.

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So before this, we had James Blunt, The Girl That Never Was, and that was Maroon 5, She Will Be Loved, from 2004, going even further back in time, to the year 2000, this song. So this song's 26 years old, believe it or not. Craig David, 7 days, taking us up past 6:45 this morning, on this Sunday the 17th of May. Great music today.

seducer, we select the keg first. Okay. Because the keg more often determines what kind of wedding that you end up having. So let's just choose the keg, okay?

0: why are Garth residents so angry about Orsted's Moorvan and Wind Farm? And is it Orsted or the government they've got their sights on? As the controversial Clause 5 has finally dropped from the local government bill, why did it cause so much consternation among local authorities? Also passing through LegCo at the moment is the Retirement Benefits Schemes Amendment Bill 2026, which updates our 26-year-old legislation so as to enhance consumer protection and enable more effective regulation of the pensions industry. Quite a bit to squeeze into perspective today at 12 on Manx Radio with me, Phil Gorn.
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0: course, we've got the news on the hour, but if in case you missed it earlier on, your vocal warm-up for today is this. As he gobbled the cakes on his plate, the greedy ape said as he ate, the greener green grapes are, the keener keen apes are, to gobble green grape cakes, they're great. Give that one a go today. On DAB, online, on smart devices, and on FM radio from Douglas in the Isle of Man, Shaw Radio Vannin, this is Manx Radio.
1: Manx Radio News at 7 o'clock. Moramai, I'm Darren Simpson. The Chief Minister has told Manx Radio it's too early to say if he'll stand for re-election in September. Alfred Cannon has served as an MHK for Aaron Michael since 2011. He was elected to the Chief Minister position following the last general election in 2021. He says it's been a challenging 5 years, but an absolute privilege to hold the post.
2: I do appreciate there is an urgency, but I also ask for a little bit of understanding because there are still key decisions to be made and work to be done that is probably best done without the context of having declared or not declared for an election.
1: The island will go to the polls on the 24th of September. You can find out more at manxradio.com. An initiative aimed at retaining skilled professionals on the island has been launched by Locate Isle of Man in collaboration with accountancy firm PwC Isle of Man. The 2026 event series is open to people who have remained, returned or relocated to the island. It's made up of two specific categories, the relocation series and the connection events. Simon Richardson reports.
3: It's intended that the events help individuals settle in, make new friends and feel part of the island's friendly and vibrant community. Anne Corlett, political member for Locate Isle of Man, says attracting and retaining skilled professionals is essential for the Isle of Man's long-term economic success, as signalled in the Economic Strategy and Island Plan. By helping people build relationships, it can ensure a smoother and more enjoyable transition to island life.
1: In sports, Isle of Man rider Grant Thornton says he'll be back racing next week after a change in diagnosis.

0: meeting set out his desire for a new special relationship with the EU, while the Mayor of Greater Manchester may avoid directly speaking about it as he bids to become Labour's candidate in the Makerfield by-election. The World Health Organization has declared an Ebola outbreak in the Democratic Republic of Congo and Uganda a public health emergency of international concern. It says the outbreak does not meet the criteria of a pandemic, but there are concerns about the risk of further spread to nearby countries. And elsewhere, Manchester City are FA Cup holders for the eighth time following a 1-0 win over Chelsea. Manx Radio News at 3 minutes past seven, our next at 8 o'clock. 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
3: And it's time to go down to the Runnels Way Met Office with Stuart Davison for the update this morning. Where am I, Stuart?
4: Hello there, good morning. So it's dry this morning with some hazy sunshine. And then during the afternoon, occasional showers are likely to affect the island. Those showers may merge into a longer spell of rain during this evening. A moderate fresh west or southwest wind, which will decrease later, and today's maximum temperature this afternoon, 13 degrees Celsius. So into tomorrow then, it'll be dry with bright or sunny spells to start the day, and then cloud increasing late afternoon ahead of an area of rain late evening or overnight into Tuesday. A light to moderate southwest wind, which will back southeast later and strengthen, top temperature again of 13 degrees. On to Tuesday, outbreaks of rain to start the day. This rain then clear into showers with some bright intervals. A fresh to strong southeast wind, that wind will veer southwest and decrease later, and the highest temperature of 14 degrees. And now moving on to the shipping forecast for the North Irish Sea for the next 24 hours. There's no warnings in force. And the wind, west or southwest, soon back in southwest, 4 or 5, decreasing force 2 to 4 later. State to sea, slight, occasionally moderate in the south for a time. And finally, the tides in Douglas, next high water around 12:30, and the low water this evening around 7:15. Thank you.
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from 1991. That one, Rod Stewart, Rhythm of My Heart. Before that, we started off this hour with the Rolling Stones and Don't Stop. The time is now 12 minutes past 7 on this Sunday, the 17th of May. Tom Kane here with you on your Sunday morning daybreak. I hope that you are well. And just to let you know, the Manxman is just manoeuvring into Douglas Harbour as we speak. So, firstly, if you've had the overnight journey, welcome. I hope it was a smooth and delightful sailing for you and you managed to get some rest. And to those of you who are visiting our island, maybe for the first time, welcome to the Isle of Man. I hope you have a lovely time. Of course, visitors will be arriving now for preparations for the TT, which of course kicks off a week tomorrow. There's already a lot of motorcycles along Douglas Promenade. So, again, welcome to the visitors. Let's make sure they have a delightful and safe stay, and please ride safely. We don't want you going home in any other way other than on the two wheels that you arrived on.

Mariah Carey there with Jay-Z, Heartbreaker. That's from 1995. The time is now 17 minutes past 7 on Sunday the 17th of May. And if it's your birthday today, remember, get in touch, 166177, and we'll add you to our birthday list. Of course, there's a £40 voucher up for grabs each and every month to spend with our friends at Robinson's. So 166177, or email studio@manxradio.com. Or, of course, if you know someone celebrating today, if it is your birthday today, you share it with the likes of, well, it would have been Dennis Hopper's birthday today, who sadly passed away in 2010, and Britain's own comedian and actor Paul Whitehouse, 68 years old today. So happy birthday to him as well.

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0: Cardle there with Mirrorball. That's brand new music from him. And to take us up to 5:30, we've got music from Boyzone. You Needed Me. The time is now 27 minutes past 7 on this Sunday, the 17th of May. I'm with you this morning through till 9:30 when Judith Leigh will be at your service. And of course, just after 5:30 this morning, I've given you your Kane's Countdown for today, your top five.
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7: So the time is now 27 minutes to 8, to be specific. And it's time for your Canes Countdown. Now, I mentioned before, of course, the Manxmen had arrived into Douglas Harbour. So, of course, firstly, the newspapers should be winging their way around the island as we speak. And secondly, welcome to those visiting the island for the upcoming TT festivities. So I thought, my Canes Countdown today, I may have done this one before, but obviously not recently. But it's a good time to do the 5 best viewing platforms and places around the TT course to watch the TT races, because of course once you bed in for the day, unless you're outside of the course, it's very difficult to move around, so you want to get the best spot. So at number 5, according to AI and the Google web, is the grandstand. So of course the grandstand up there on Glencrutchery Road is the heart of the event. The best place to witness the start and finish proceedings, as well as pit stop drama and post-race celebrations. At number 4, according to Google web, as I say, this could be controversial. If you think of anywhere else, do let me know, or argue back, 166177. At number 4, the bungalow. Of course, mountain panoramas located high up on Snaefell Mountain section. This spot provides long-range views as the riders navigate sweeping high-speed sections. It's unique that it features a footbridge allowing you to cross to the inside of the course for different vantage points as well. And at number 3, Balaff Bridge. Of course, on the west coast of the island there, just north of Kirkmichael, through Balaff, you've got the beautiful Balaff Bridge, which is beautiful to look at, but obviously an exciting part of the course. A classic jump, watching riders launch their superbikes into the air over this humpback bridge is a bucket list moment. Requires incredibly precise speed and control, showcasing the skill of the riders. At number 2, the Cregner Bar. An iconic and highly social corner, famous for its sweeping right-hander, this spot allows you to sit incredibly close to the track. Situated directly opposite the renowned Cregner Bar pub, making it perfect for food, drinks and soaking in the community vibe. I must say, it is nice seeing them coming, sweeping down from Kate's Cottage, taking that right-hander and then heading on down to Hilbury. And at number 1, according to the internet, the top spot and best place to watch the TT, if you're bedding down for the day, Bray Hill. the ultimate test of nerve. Spectators flock here to watch riders tackle a steep, high-speed downhill plunge with brutal acceleration. Offers pure, raw TT experience without room for hesitation. So there you go. There's your top five countdown for today, your Canes countdown if you like. And remember, if you have any other ideas of any other spots that you think are the best for watching the TT, do let me know. 166, 177, I'll give them a shout out. A personal favourite of mine, I've got to mention Braddon Bridge.
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0: than this.
1: Paloma Faith, Better Than This. I thought it would stir a little, not a hornet's nest, but a subject of conversation with regards to where's best to watch the TT races. Pete in sunny Douglas, good morning to you firstly, Pete. Thank you very much for listening. Good morning, Harold's on the approach of Gorse Lee. I can't say I've ever heard of Harold's. Obviously, I know where Gorse Lee is. But thanks very much for the suggestion. Brilliant. I imagine the pace that they've got going through there. And obviously, the corners going through too. Ian in sunny Ramsey. I marshal at Milntown Ramsey. Very fast place to watch. And you can move to a different point of course from here if you want to go through the housing estate into towards Ramsey. Everyone is welcome. Yes, great suggestion there, Ian. Thank you very much for that. And of course, you've got Parliament Square in Ramsey. Somewhere I've never watched is up at the Hairpin. Obviously, you can move through there, through the Glen, up past the tower there to get up towards the Gooseneck and everything as well. Let's face it, we've got such a massive course. There's so many places to watch. But yes, any more suggestions of your favourite places to watch the TT, do let me know. Whether you enjoy the TT or not, it's very hard not to be pulled in, isn't it?

0: date. Mwah.
1: Brighter Days by Emily Sandé. Before that, we had Westlife with Starlight, and this is Holly Valance taking us up to the news on the hour. The time is now 8:06. 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

0: So earlier on, I was talking about the best places to view the TT races. Thanks for your message, Malcolm, in a sunny Greba. Good morning, Tom. Some favourite places of mine: Harold's Wall, Conker Trees, many parts of Kirkmichael, Greba Bridge, Glen Helen, and that's just some. Absolutely. There's too many to choose from. On DAB, online, on smart devices, and on FM radio from Douglas in the Isle of Man, Shore Radio Vannin, this is Manx Radio.
1: Manx Radio News at 8 o'clock. Moramai, I'm Darren Timpson. Could the Chief Minister stand for re-election in September? Alfred Cannon told Manx Radio it's too early to say. He has served as an MHK for Aaron Michael since 2011, and Mr. Cannon was elected to the Chief Minister position following the last general election in 2021. He's told Manx Radio it's been a challenging 5 years, but an absolute privilege to hold the post.
2: I do appreciate there is an urgency, but I also ask for a little bit of understanding because there are still key decisions to be made and work to be done that is probably best done without the context of having declared or not declared for an election.
1: The island will go to the polls on the 24th of September. You can find lots more at manxradio.com. The regulatory regime under which Isle of Man charities operate is the subject of a consultation launched by the Attorney General's Chambers. Practical views from charities, trustees, professionals and members of the public are being sought on how the current system can be improved. Consultation is part of government's response to the recommendations of the post-legislative scrutiny committee, which reviewed how the Charities Registration and Regulation Act of 2019 is working in practice. Simon Richardson reports.
3: Charities play an important role in island life, supporting communities locally and internationally. The focus will be on how the system can be improved to ensure it remains effective, proportionate and easy to operate, whilst managing the risk of charitable organisations that operate on the island. The consultation asks for feedback on a number of key issues, including what exemption should apply to religious or ecclesiastical charities and whether smaller charities should be subject to different regulatory requirements.
1: Those wishing to present a petition for redress on Tynwald Day are encouraged to seek advice in advance of submitting their documentation. On the 6th of July, the petitioners will submit their papers, which the Clerk of Tynwald says must comply with the Standing Orders of Tynwald. Guidance can be found online or from the Legislative Buildings. It's free and confidential. Those wishing to seek advice have until the 26th of June to do so. The group behind an Ibiza-style pop-up lounge and bar are again seeking permission to use the area of the old swimming pool in Peel. Metro Events

0: early on through an Emily Walton penalty. Max Radio's football correspondent Tony Meppham thinks the Isle of Man's ability to bounce back is a testament to their character ahead of a big summer.
1: What I liked about it is they play from the back. They've got a lot of talented players on there and, you know, some good young players as well. So they played it really well. All you can do is ask for the girls is now to stay focused, stay fit, because I'm sure Wayne will be having plenty of training sessions. And then when they go to Guernsey, I think they start off as favourites again. I really do.
0: The Isle of Man women's team will next be in action on the 26th and 27th of June at the Cherry Godfrey Cup in Guernsey. The Isle of Man head into the tournament as defending champions. To international news now. Wes Streeting's called the UK's decision to leave the European Union a catastrophic mistake, revealing he could try to rejoin the bloc if he wins any upcoming leadership contest. It's as the Mayor of Greater Manchester, Andy Burnham's, declared he wants to fight the Makerfield by-election to save Labour. The World Health Organization says an Ebola outbreak in Africa is a public health emergency of international concern. At least 80 people are suspected to have died in the Democratic Republic of Congo, while hundreds more are believed to be infected. Police have launched a murder investigation after a man died at a flat in East Belfast. 51-year-old Nicholas Gordon passed away in hospital following reports of an assault at a property in the Hollywood Road area on Tuesday morning. Bulgaria won the Eurovision Song Contest for the first time ever with a song called Bangaranga. It was a bad night for the UK, however, leaving with just 1 point. And in sports, former Real Madrid and Bayer Leverkusen head coach Xabi Alonso is expected to be announced as the new Chelsea manager today. He's reportedly agreed a 4-year contract at Stamford Bridge. Sky Sports News reporter Carve Solokol explains why Alonso is their preferred candidate.
2: His track record as a player and also a manager, his aura, his personality, his emotional intelligence, and the fact that he is very, very hands-on.
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5: Dry and fairly bright this morning with some hazy sunshine at times, then occasional showers this afternoon, which may merge into a longer spell of rain this evening. Moderate to fresh southwesterly wind, slowly backing southwest before decreasing later. Maximum temperatures 13 degrees. Mostly dry with bright or sunny spells tomorrow, then cloud increasing late afternoon ahead of an area of rain late evening and overnight into Tuesday. Light to moderate southwest winds backing southeast later, then strengthening, top temperature of 13. Outbreaks of rain to start on Tuesday, clearing to showers and bright intervals later on. Fresh to strong southeast winds veering southwest and decreasing later, highest temperature of around 14 degrees. The shipping forecast for the North Irish Sea, the winds are west or southwest, soon backing southwest 4 or 5, decreasing 2 to 4 later on. So the state of sea, slight, occasionally moderate in the south for a time.
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Swims with Northern Lights. The time is now 8:10 on this Sunday, the 17th of May, and it's time for our musical moment today. Now, I've very infrequently done anything based on Disney songs, but today I thought I'd go for one. It's a little light-hearted, but this is a live version of a song from the 1997 musical movie Hercules. This song is Go the Distance.

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4: So we just had Mike and the Mechanics, The Living Years, and before that, of course, our musical moment, Hercules with Go the Distance. Still to come, music from Kelly Rowland. The time is now at 21 minutes past 8, and after Kelly, we'll give you a bit more traffic and travel, shall I?
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1: So looking down to the airport, the first Loganair for Manchester left at 8.05. The next flight out is the 9.50 Loganair to Edinburgh. No mention of any delays or cancellations there. And the first arrival into Ronald's Way is 10.15 Loganair Manchester. Looking at the sea terminal, the ferries from the Isle of Man, as I said before, the Manxman arrived in at around 25 past 7 this morning. The Manxman back out to Heysham at 8.30 this morning. The Mananan has already departed at 6.56 this morning into Liverpool for about 9.45, with the return sailing from Liverpool at about 11.15 this morning, back into Douglas for 2 o'clock this afternoon. Looking at the roads, we've got temporary lights on Braddon Road near the Strang roundabout, 24 hours a day for bus stop improvement works. Where are we? Here we are in Laxey. Temporary light on Ramsey Road at the Menorca Crossroads, 24 hours a day for substation works that are going on there. And in Peel, temporary lights on the promenade near Crown Street, 24 hours a day for work at the pumping station. If you notice anything else going on around our island that I've not included there, by all means do let us know, 166 177, when it's safe and legal to message on your phone and let me know so we can let the island know. That's a lot of no's.
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4: So firstly, I've had a message through from our very own lovely Peter Kelly saying the Isle of Man Victoria Society apologises that the Great Union Camera Obscura on Douglas Head didn't operate yesterday because of rain and mist, but things are better today and it will be open from 11 o'clock this morning through till 4 this afternoon. Also today, there's a Talis concert, I hope I'm pronouncing that right. From Mars to the Stars explores how space has inspired composers over the centuries. It takes place at Castletown Methodist Church on Arbury Street. That's from 7:30 this evening through till 9 p.m. For full listings of what's on our island, get onto manxradio.com, click on the island info tab, and the What's On guide is on there. 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
4: As we move past 8:30 this morning on Sunday the 17th of May, it's time to go from this one, this cane, to the other cane, the better cane. Were you at the IM1 live last night at the Peel Centenary Centre? I almost went to book but found that it was sold out, so I imagine that the atmosphere there was great. Howard Kane has done it again. And here he is now with his old news.
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6: Hello, welcome to Old News, the programme and podcast which looks at news stories of the day through the papers of yesterday. Well, the horse tram's never far from the headlines at any time of the year or any year, so it seems, and back in again recently, because were they going to be debated in May? Well, maybe not now. Will something happen before the end of the administration? Well, we'll wait and see. Let's leave it there. However, nothing new about the future of the horse trams causing some debate, shall we say. I take you back to the Mona's Herald, Tuesday, January the 28th, 1947. The fate of the horse trams, we read, to be decided tomorrow's special meeting of Town Council. The future of the horse trams is to be discussed by the Douglas Town Council at a special meeting tomorrow. The whole question of the Corporation Transport Department services on the Douglas Promenade has recently received the consideration of the Tramways Committee. There's always a committee. And tomorrow's meeting is to give the full council the opportunity of discussing in public the future policy to be adopted in connection with the operation of the promenade route. Was there any other route? Reports have been submitted by the tramways manager, Mr. C. F. Woolsey, and the borough treasurer, Mr. A. L. Costain. And Mr. Woolsey asks if the council wish work to proceed on the scissor crossover at Derby Castle, revised track layout at Derby Castle to cost £4,000, rather a lot of money in 1947, repairs to the stable roof, £750, and renewal of points on the permanent way of £1,000. We read of only £226 profit on the horse trams. On the promenade, the total mileage for the 1946 season was 180,371. The buses, 94,603. The horse trams, 85,768. Revenue was buses, £17,000, or £17,265 to be exact. The horse trams, £16,737. Fairly similar. Passengers being carried, wait for this, buses, 1,757,629, and on the horse trams carried during 1946, according to the Mona's Herald at least, 1,700,166 passengers on the horse trams in a year. I'd love to know what it was last year. And the total surplus was £9,076, of which £8,850 was for the buses and £226 for the horse trams. From these figures, it's deduced, the article goes on, that the service, had the service on the promenade been run by horse trams only, the profit would have been £2,577. If run by the buses only, £16,850. On the score of popularity with passengers, there was little to choose, the margin being slightly in favour of the horse trams, 20 against 18.6 passengers per mile. And we also read of the operation costs per mile, given as buses 21.3 pence, horse trams 46.2 pence, and the operation cost per passenger, buses 1.6 pence, horse trams 2.3 pence. Be interesting to know how that compares now with the cost of fuel. We go to Friday, November the 14th of 1947, so still in the same year, later that year, in the Isle of Man Examiner. And in quite a long piece, so we won't read all of it, the horse trams gallop home. Council vote shows them to be 21-1 winner. Alderman J.C. Farger votes against his own resolution. A new mayor rides a stormy sea. It's always been a bit of a farce, it seems. The drama of the Douglas Promenade horse trams ended in comedy and victory for the horse trams and public opinion. The fourth and last act of this municipal performance was the most exciting and hilarious of all. The curtain rose on the final scene in the town hall on Monday afternoon to reveal the newly elected enrobed mayor, Councillor F.M. Corkle, preparing for battle by outlining procedure. First, he said, Alderman J.C. Farger would move his twice-deferred resolution that the horse-tram service be terminated as soon as possible. Someone would second it, and then members could hear what Mr. Donald Ashton, Councillor for the Douglas Boarding and Department Association, had to say in support of the memorial which had been presented. Alderman Farger duly moved his resolution and sat down. Councillor Tom Cowell seconded. Then the fun began. Immediately, Councillor Tom Ratcliffe was on his feet to move that the question be put to the vote. Alderman J.H. Skillicorn was quick to second him. Much ado, we read. Members sprang from their places in rapid succession. Councillor A.J. Tier suggested it would be very interesting to know what comparative figures the Tramways Committee possessed, concerning the working of the trams. Alderman Hudson fought a snap vote, declaring that council would be made a laughingstock. He wanted the Tramways Committee to express opinion on the value of the horse trams and produce the 1947 figures. He could not see why council wanted to mislead. He could not see why they wanted to mislead the council. Tramways chairman for the last 12 months, Councillor R.F. Quayle, Alderman Farger and Councillor Tom Ratcliffe, rose to speak simultaneously. For a moment, there was confusion. To the rescue came the town clerk, who reminded them that the motion was that the question to be put to the vote. If it went against the trams, then those people represented by Mr. Donald Ashton would be deprived of being heard, and the standing orders provided Mr. Ashton should be heard, as his memorial was in order. Alderman Farger was on his feet again. Did this mean he could say nothing? He'd been asked to move his resolution, he thought, formally, and had done so. The mayor took the opportunity and called on him to speak. Alderman Skillicorn thrust a copy of standing orders before the mayor, arguing that the vote should be taken, but Alderman Farger was allowed to continue. He made a long speech. For some, it was too long. One member purposefully lifted the lid of his desk and banged it to indicate he'd heard enough, but the alderman was unperturbed and flung all the familiar arguments against retention of the trams at the council. Continually he stressed that his sole object was to obtain an expression of policy from the council, and to provoke it, he had some hard things to say about the trams. They were obsolete. The tramway's property was dilapidated. The financial position would get no better. The policy should be cheaper fares or better facilities all round. He complained there was too much strain on horses asked to pull 5.5 tons and stop and restart 30 times an hour. He argued that there were only 20 working months out of the life of a horse, and the animals were left to the mercy of the elements during the winter. The bulk of the trams were lacking in winter protection, and with the stables were no credit to a first-class visiting resort. He recalled that when roller bearings were fitted to the trams, the carrying capacity was increased from 32 to 40, so that the horses were not helped at all. He thought they were dangerous owing to limited braking power. He disliked stables on the front door of Douglas. He doubted whether anyone came to Douglas just because the horse trams were here. And he ended by advocating the introduction of a more flexible service with vehicles which could be used on other routes. Not a fan, it seems. As he sat down, Councillor R.F. Quayle rose to join the issue and declared the whole question should be referred for investigation to the Tramways Committee in view of certain things which had been said. Councillor Tom Cowell, as a seconder to the Alderman's motion, approved abolition on the grounds of progress. And finally, Councillor S.A. Quirk asked the Council not to take Alderman Farger too seriously. Alderman Walter Crane, having spent an hour listening, cried that the whole discussion had been a waste of time. Tramway's chairman, Councillor Quayle, flung the last word in with a suggestion that the matter be adjourned again and then again, because every time there was a debate on the subject, Douglas received first-class newspaper publicity. Alderman Farger's reply was short. I'm not concerned which way it goes. I want a majority well worth looking at so the committee can know the council's policy. On a division being called for or against the alderman's motion, the against came thick and fast. Amid them, Councillor Cowell gave the expected four. But when Alderman Farger's name was called and he said against, a wave of laughter swept around the chamber. The horse trams had won 21 votes to one. Few mayors, it says, have had such a bumpy ride on their first day in office as Councillor Frank Corkill. And there's a brief piece which I rather like, saying, horse tram drama, a damp squib in four acts. Act 1, January the 29th, Tramways Committee ask for expression of opinion from the council. 10 members speak, 5 for abolition, 5 against. Act 2, February the 13th, 1947, Alderman Farger proposes trams be abolished as soon as possible, voting 13-5 in favour of debate 6 months later. Act 3, August the 13th, Alderman Farger's motion again presented, agreed to adjourn until November meeting. And Act 4, November the 10th, Alderman Farger's motion defeated 21-1, the proposer voting against himself. It seems the horse trams and political shenanigans, shall we say, is absolutely nothing new. Whichever way we look at it, the horse trams have been in the news for generations, and usually in some sort of farcical sense as to whether it was best to keep them or reduce them or get rid of them altogether. And whatever was going to happen, nothing happened quickly. Suffice to say, 60 years on, we're still debating it at a pace which you would think would make a snail look like a sprint champion. We shall see what happens, no doubt. Suffice to say, horse trams, old news. Until next time, cheerio. You're gonna be yesterday's news.
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1: From 1968, Blackbird with the Beatles. And this is Beautiful South, and we've got Eagle Eye Cherry to take us up towards the news on the hour. Tom Kane here with you on your Sunday morning daybreak. I need a little

0: Hello, this is Andy Wint. 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But what about our low food self-sufficiency and overwhelming reliance on imports? The tension between environmental protection and sustainable, productive and profitable agriculture, maintaining our plantations and monitoring the health of the tree population, and at the back of it all, climate goals and economic realities. And whatever happened to the Green Living Grant? 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

0: So it is, of course, Sunday the 17th of May. Tom Kane here with you on your Sunday morning daybreak through till 9:30. And today, apparently, is National Walnut Day. Also National Take Your Parents to the Playground Day. If my children are listening, please don't worry about that. It's also National Cherry Cobbler Day today. I can get on board with that. 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
1: Manx Radio News at 9 o'clock. Moramai, I'm Darren Timpson. The Chief Minister has told Manx Radio it's too early to say if he'll stand for re-election in September. Arthur Cannon has served as an MHK for Aaron Michael since 2011. He's told Manx Radio it's been a challenging 5 years as Chief Minister, but an absolute privilege to hold the post.
2: I do appreciate there is an urgency, but I also ask for a little bit of understanding because there are still key decisions to be made and work to be done that is probably best done without the context of having declared or not declared for an election.
1: The island will go to the polls on 24th of September. You can find out more at manxradio.com. An initiative aimed at retaining skilled professionals on the island has been launched by Locate Isle of Man in collaboration with accountancy firm PwC Isle of Man. The 2026 event series is open to people who have remained, returned or relocated to the island. It's made up of two specific categories, the relocation series and the connection events. Simon Richardson reports.
3: It's intended that the events help individuals settle in, make new friends and feel part of the island's friendly and vibrant community. Anne Corlett, political member for Locate Isle of Man, says attracting and retaining skilled professionals is essential for the Isle of Man's long-term economic success, as signalled in the Economic Strategy and Island Plan. By helping people build relationships, it can ensure a smoother and more enjoyable transition to island life.
1: In sports, Corinthians have booked their place in the Manx Quality Sheds Hospital Cup final after a commanding win in yesterday's Isle of Man football fixtures. The Bala Fletcher Bay side swept to an 8-0 home win over Division 2 underdogs St George's on Saturday, meaning Corinthians will meet Onchan in next week's showdown for the silverware. It means Corinthians remain on course for a potential treble this season after already securing the Railway Cup and E-Cup FA Cup this campaign. However, Manx Radio's football correspondent Tony Meppham thinks they'll have to work hard for it.
4: Onchan won't be easy because, as they've showed this season, they've probably had, on paper, their best season that I can recall for a long, long time. And there's a lot of talented young players in there, and they'll be looking to see if they can outwit the more experienced Corinthians players and see if they can take that trophy away from them.
1: In international news now, Wes Streeting's confirmed he'll stand in any Labour leadership race. Meanwhile, Andy Burnham's hinted he's also planning on challenging Sir Keir Starmer as he plans to run in the Makerfield by-election. Police Scotland say being assaulted is not part of the job after officers were injured following the Scottish Premiership final. Crowds were dispersed in the Trongate area of Glasgow where hundreds of Celtic fans gathered following their title win over Hearts. And Bulgaria's entry for Eurovision says winning the song contest feels like a dream. Dara, who performed party track Bangaranga, says she's blown away.

0: winds slowly backing southwest before decreasing later. Maximum temperature of 13 degrees. Mostly dry and bright with sunny spells tomorrow, then cloud increasing late afternoon ahead of an area of rain late evening and overnight into Tuesday. Light to moderate southwest winds backing southeast later, then strengthening. Top temperature 13 degrees. Outbreaks of rain to start on Tuesday, clearing to showers and bright intervals, fresh to strong southeast winds veering southwest and decreasing later, highest temperature of 14 degrees. The shipping forecast on the North Irish Sea, the winds are west or southwest, soon backing southwest 4 or 5, decreasing 2 to 4 later on. So the state of sea, slight, occasionally moderate in the south for the time.
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Alex Warren with Fever Dream there, starting us off this hour. The time is now 7 minutes past nine on Sunday, the 17th of May. And at this time of the day, each and every Sunday, I tend to give you a Kane's comedic moment. This week, however, was a, Mental Health Awareness Week. Now, the other day I posted something on Facebook which got a great response from friends and family with regards to mental health struggles. Now, I wrote a little something else that I wanted to share with you now. I didn't write all of it. I can't claim to profess this much skill. I did have a little help. But glean from this what you will. If you find it assistance to you, makes you feel a little lighter, if you've had struggles yourself or know someone struggling, or just want to reach out to someone and are wondering what to do, maybe this will inspire you, maybe it'll help you. I don't know, I'm not a doctor. But as I say, I thought I'd share it with you. Here we go. There's a strange little gremlin that lives inside my head. He waits until it's 2 a.m. and whispers doom instead. He tells you that you're useless, that you've somehow lost your spark, that everyone else got sunshine while you were handed dark. He's smug about your silence. He thrives on sleepless nights. He turns molehills into mountains and text messages into fights. He says, don't be dramatic. Other people have it worse. Which is rather rich advice from a creature that's a curse. But here's the thing about the mind. It bends

but does not break. Even when your thoughts are storm clouds, you are more than what they make. Because mental health's not weakness. It's not failure, not defeat. It's carrying invisible weight while still getting on your feet. It's making tea at rock bottom. It's answering one more call. It's showering when your body says there's really no point at all. And some days healing looks heroic. Other days it looks absurd. Like crying in a supermarket because someone said a kind word. We're all just fragile ecosystems wrapped in skin and overdue stress. Trying to look emotionally stable while eating toast for dinner in a mess. So be gentle with yourself. Your brain is not your enemy. It's an exhausted storyteller trying too hard to protect you desperately. And if today feels too heavy, if your laughter feels half fake, please remember even cracked hearts still have enormous love to make.

from 1999, TLC with Unpretty. Still got music from Jess Glynn and Steve Winwood to come. The time is now 14 minutes past nine. Tom Kane here with you on your Sunday morning daybreak. The sun's still shining for the time being.

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yo-yo is a no-no of a monumental kind. If playing with your string happens to be your thing, it's easy to say to both, oh, never mind.

Tangled Up by Caro Emerald there from 2013, and going even further back, 2004, Keane with Somewhere All Only We Know, taking us up to half past the hour. Your A team in this morning: Judith Lay from half past nine with At Your Service, Ruth Shimon from 10 o'clock with her 80s mixtape, Phil Gorn from midday today with his perspective, and Andy Wint with Sensational 70s from one this afternoon. Thank you very much for your company this morning. Bright and early. I'll be back with you from 6 o'clock next Sunday morning for your Sunday morning daybreak. Have a good day, and thank you for your company.

0: I'm pretty tired. I think I'll go home now.
1: Thank you, Tom Kane, for Sunday Daybreak. And Ruth Shimin will be here to bring you the very best of the 80s a little later at 10 o'clock. But right now, this is Judith Leigh saying moramai and welcome, as for the next half an hour, I am at your service. Men's Radio. Jesus, jokes and juggling will all be up for discussion with my special guest today. And we'll be spending a bit of time in a ruined church too, with more from the Keystones archive. But let's begin with music. Very appropriate for the start of the programme. All are welcome.

0: Let us build a house where love can dwell and all can safely live. Marty Haugen's hymn, entitled All Are Welcome, aligns perfectly with the spirit and the vision of my guest today. Genesis Padgett is the current youth president of the Methodist Church, and during this year of office, they're dedicated to helping all young people to understand their value in God's eyes and their place in the life of their church. Young people involved in the life of the Methodist Church who feel called to be youth president have to present their thoughts on video and be interviewed, with the successful candidate being announced at the National Youth Gathering 3Generate, held annually in October. Genesis Padgett is the youth president until August this year and is on the island just for this weekend, and very kindly made some space in a busy programme to record this conversation. Genesis, good morning and welcome.
1: Oh, good morning. Thank you for having me.
0: Genesis, I want to talk a little bit about you. You're 20 years of age. You're studying theology and mission. You are a local preacher in Barnsley, where I'm right in saying that you're living at the moment?
1: Yes, that's correct.
0: Now, for a 20-year-old, that's loads of commitment. When did you really think, I'm going to take this very seriously?
1: I was at a camp called Soul Survivor when I was 12 years old, and I won a free Bible, a journaling Bible, the Soul Survivor journaling Bible, and I thought, it's free, I like reading, I'll give this a read. So I started reading through it, and I read all the way through, because I'm a little bit of a nerd like that. And every bad thing or meh thing that I saw 50, 100 amazing things. And after I finished, I said to my youth worker at the time, this God geezer, he's a pretty good guy. And then since then, I just thought, I have to try and live up to this standard of Jesus and just really work on myself and just be as Christ wants me to be. As Paul said, imitate me as I imitate Christ. And I just thought, actually, yeah, me at 12, I want to be like Paul. I want to be like Christ. So since then, I just started really getting involved in my church, actually starting to listen to the sermons, which, you know, although they're a little bit boring, there's always something to get out of. And I just thought, I really have to become the person that God wants me to be.
0: Teenage years are not easy. They're full of challenges, and I think particularly now, full of a lot of choices. So did you find that as you were exploring your faith and really trying to live up to the model of Jesus, did you find that it did help as a teenager growing up?
1: Yes, I did. And at school, I was quite lonely, being one of the only Christian young people in my school. None of my friends really understood what it was like to have a faith. And so I was there feeling lonely, but actually knowing in my heart that God was with me every step of the way. So no matter what happened or where I was, knowing that God is always with me just gave me the courage to just keep going. No matter what happened, just pray, read the Bible, and I just knew that God was always there just watching over me.
0: Did you get a lot of support at that time from your church youth leaders? Was that a good place to go to?
1: Yeah, just my whole church in general, everyone there was amazing. They're my chosen family at my church, Emmanuel Methodist Church in Barnsley. And just everyone there is so welcoming. And they were so eager to have me as a young person, just there, just spouting out all my ideas, just screaming about God.
0: You're not afraid to say what you think, are you?
1: Oh, absolutely not. I mean, young people are like that. And I'm just a young person. I'm not scared about hurting anyone's feelings in that sort of sense. If I believe what I'm doing is right or will really help other people, I don't beat around the bush. I say it as it is. I grew up as one of the only young people in my church, in my area. So most of my role models in life have all been much, much older than myself. And I love people just in general. But speaking to the younger people in around the connection, it's a way that I could really connect and show that I understand that they are alone.
0: You've just said it there. You were the only young person in your church. You don't want it to be like that, do you? You want churches to be full of young people.
1: And the only way that young people can kind of relate is if you relate to them first. And often in my job, I go around and almost just bully my way into spaces, to where they are, into their youth groups. And it can be a bit scary, just being a random person in their safe space. So you've got to really start with that area where they can relate with you.
0: Now, you've got some very interesting skills that must be great icebreakers. You love a good joke, and you're very good at juggling circus skills. Now, do you find that, those are good bridges to, start getting the confidence of young people?
1: Absolutely. I'm just showing them that I'm a normal person. I'm just a human. I'm a young person like you. I have hobbies. I like my sports. I'm a funny guy. And so when they're there and they see I am just a normal person, it can really help young people open up rather than me just being a scary random geezer just coming into their spaces.
0: Now, at the same time, whilst you're taking a very fresh and energetic approach to being around your peers, you're studying theology and mission, pretty heavy stuff. So you're obviously wanting to put a strong bedrock to underpin the ministry going forward.
1: Yeah, so I was studying theology and mission at Cliff College last year. I paused it for this year because a youth president is a full-time job, aiming to go back in September. Yeah, absolutely. Faith and my relationship with Methodism in general, it needs to be there. I can't be the youth president of the Methodist Church without that really strong faith backing up. And I hope that I often show that or omit that during all of my visits to just show that actually I'm not scared to show who I am. And for young people, it can be hard to share their faith. And I'm just there just to show them, actually, don't be scared. It's okay, just be yourself. Here's me being myself. And you know, not to brag, I'm a pretty awesome guy. So
0: there's nothing wrong with recognising your own talents, is there? So you pitched to be the youth president, and this all comes out at the big youth conference that I know our young people from the island love going to, which is 3Generate. You're a good way through your 13 months in office. It carries on till August. But has it been and continues to be a time of travelling, talking, listening? Is that at the heart of what you do?
1: Absolutely. Most weekends and a lot of evenings I'm out and about at different district events or youth events or even just smaller youth groups just to show that I'm there and to show support and to show that young people are valued and heard across the entire connection. So it's been my aim this year to visit every single district at least once just to show that every young child, no matter where they are, is valued by myself and the church.
0: When you talk to young people, what's really on their mind? Do you find there's a common strand of things that bother them? What do you find that they want to talk about?
1: I'll often lead a conversation saying, so how do you find church? Or what do you enjoy about church? Or is there anything about your youth group that you want to improve? Or whatever. Often, a lot of young people say they feel very tokenised in the church, that they're seen as children and young people, rather than being valued individuals in their local churches. You know, like, my name's Jen. I'm not the young person in the church. I'm not the child. I am Jen, and I am your friend. And a lot of them really want to study the Bible a lot more or do wider perspectives of the Bible, in which they might not always get at their youth groups. And they're just seen as young people, and they don't want to be. They want to be the leaders of the church now.
0: But that's an authentic engagement, isn't it? It's not just saying, oh, we have a youth group. It's hearing what that youth group are saying.
1: Absolutely. And that's my job, visiting these young people, asking them all these questions, just having conversations with them, befriending them. And that's a way that they can then speak to me, so then I can then share with the wider church, this is what young people are screaming about. This is what they're asking for. How can we, as a connection, really help them grow?
0: Do you see your future in the church as a pioneering role, that you'll be wanting to make new connections, break fresh ground? Do you see that for yourself?
1: Absolutely. The job that I do now is a lot of that. And I just see myself doing this my whole life, and maybe not just in the UK, but travelling. I love just meeting new people, and I love helping people realise their potential. And if I can get to do that, even when I'm old and boring, as it were, then I would absolutely love whatever I do in life.
0: Jen, I don't think you'll ever be old or boring at all. Now, you identify using the pronoun they or them. Can I ask you why?
1: Yeah, you can. It's not something that I often publicly share, because it's just me. That's just who I am. But I don't really identify as a male or a female. I identify as Jen, and I'm just me. So using the pronouns they, them just fits who I am, just being me, rather so than a man or a woman.
0: And do you find that that's another thing that's helpful, perhaps to young people who are wondering how they see themselves.
1: Yeah, absolutely. For a lot of young people, it is that kind of icebreaker there. And for a lot of lonely young people who are struggling with that self-identity, it is just something really great that we can talk about and have that common aspect over, where I can really encourage them and say, that is who you are. Whoever you feel to be, God loves you. And for a lot of them, just hearing that is just a big relief, that they're so worried about their faith and their families that often they forget that God loves them. No matter who they are, God will always love them.
0: And that is so important in a world that is driven by image. And no matter how we try to get away from it, image, social media buys into this in a very negative way, doesn't it?
1: Yeah, and I think just showing who I am, not just with pronouns, but just me being me in every aspect of life, not hiding from who I am on social media or anywhere I go, is really almost against the system that we seem to have built up around ourselves, that actually you don't have to act perfect, or you don't have to look perfect. Just being yourself is perfect enough.

0: Thank you, Jen Padgett, the current youth president of the Methodist Church, on a flying visit to the island this weekend. And if you can get to Colby Methodist Church this morning by 10:30, you can meet Jen, because they'll be preaching there at an all-age communion service, and Jen would love to meet as many people as possible of all ages whilst they're here. Keystones was a series first broadcast here on Manx Radio in the 1980s as part of our regular Sunday religious programming. The presenter was the Reverend David Bush, a former vicar of Maroun, who travelled round the island's churches, discovering all he could about their history and their place in the community, usually in conversation with the vicar or minister, or, as is the case today, in conversation with a local landowner. In this archive recording, we're discovering some of the facts and the legends surrounding St Trinian's Church, now a ruin on the road between Douglas and Peel, as Reverend David Bush chats with Dr McPherson.
1: The road is quite straight here as you leave Crosby, going to St John's, but it wasn't always so. With me here this morning is Dr McPherson. He's owner of the farm here. Tell me, Dr Mac, what happened to the road here?
2: Well, when one approaches St Trinian's from Douglas, many of us will recall alterations which took place on the main road 25 years ago. We can remind ourselves of the winding road by observing the hedges. Just below the entrance to Craig Beg, the road curved to the right, and beyond the junction with the Collegial Road, the road curved to the left. A section of that road was preserved to act as a parking place for cars bringing people to visit St Trinian's. Rhododendrons fill in the concavities of both curves. The road not only curved, but it undulated. And where the stream passes under the road near the Highlander Inn was a humpback bridge where racing motorcyclists became airborne. When the wall at the bottom of the glebe was replaced following the road straightening, the Highway Board readily agreed to build a wicket gate to give pedestrian access to the field. They also agreed to keep cement away from the front of the wall. It would not have looked appropriate so close to an ancient monument.
1: I suppose before that gate, the people had to climb over the fence or over the wall to get in there to look at it, did they?
2: Or they opened the field gate with the danger of letting the cattle out.
1: Ah, yes. But I often wonder now, who was this St Trinian, or St Ninian? I think that was his original name, and it came to be known as St Trinian at different times. He was born in Scotland, wasn't he?
2: Yes, in Galloway. He was born about 360 AD, and his father had been christened, so he was a son of the church all through his life. And he went to Rome to be educated, and later he came back to take up residence in South Scotland again.
1: Yes, and he was the source of much inspiration to many people in believing in the Christian faith.
2: That's right.
1: Well, let's go and have a look inside the church here.
2: I have the key here. Here we are. We can go inside.
1: This church, of course, was built on the site of an earlier keel, and it goes back to the 6th century, or even before that. This is evident by some of the crosses which have been discovered on the site. And also, the age of the building is indicated by the very great thickness, up to 4 feet in some places, of the stone walls. It was back in the 1200 that King Olaf granted a charter to the Abbey of St Ninian at Whithorn for a hospital at Balagriba, and this came within the parish of Maroun. The church was built and provided on condition that the monks said prayers for the souls of Olaf's father and mother and his various members of the family.
2: How many people would this building hold?
1: Well, Dr. Mack, it's very difficult to tell exactly how many, because a lot would depend on whether they're actually seating on benches or standing up. In the old days, of course, there were no such things as pews and benches in churches. They usually had a bench round the end of the wall, round the edge, where people who weren't so fit, weren't so able to stand up during a service, could go and sit there, and that was the origin of the term backs to the wall. I should think that if they had pews and benches at some time. They could have got well over 100 people here, which may relate to the size of the parish itself. The church in size is very roughly the same as many of our ancient churches here, with a proportion of 3 times the length to the width. But here it's unusual that you've got a division between the chancel and the nave, where there's a very strong indication of a wall or a rood screen there which separated them. So the parishioners presumably were kept to the back part of the church, the 2/3 of it.
2: Yes. Now, when we come to this end of the church, this is an interesting feature, the leper window. Leprosy was the scourge of Europe for about 400 years, from about 1000 to 1400. And as you have said, this present building was erected during that period. Leprosy was known to the ancient Hebrews, Greeks and Romans, and was mentioned in the Bible. Everyone knew that contact with a sufferer was a potential source of infection, and lepers were not allowed to join congregations such as would assemble in this church. In most places, they wandered about as outcasts, but leper houses were provided in some areas. There were 220 leper houses for their isolation and care in England and Scotland, but I know of no record of a leper hospice in this island.
1: But of course, this was a hospital. I suppose it was a hospice, really. It was a guest house, wasn't it, for travellers, for the beggar folk who were coming along and had nowhere to lay their heads.
2: Yes, and any treatment, of course, would be through the monks who grew herbs, etc.
1: Well, as we're standing here, you can probably hear the distant traffic going by on the road, which is partly due to the fact that the building has got no roof at the moment. It's believed that the original roof, which of course would have been thatch, was taken off in the time of the dissolution of the monasteries. And although attempts have been made to re-roof this in the past, it's never actually been achieved. Everybody knows the story of the Buggane, which is a little bit of a myth and a fairy story. I don't think there's any truth in it. But there was an attempt in the 17th century to re-roof the church, and timber was sent over from the mainland to provide the rafters and so on, but the ship foundered, and all the cargo was lost, and nothing was achieved. The other reason, of course, for the noise coming through here is the large number of openings in the church. The walls have a variety of openings, wide, narrow, the one that Dr. Mack was talking about, the leper window, which was only about 10 inches square, and there are a lot of other openings along the north wall, which have been built up during the early part of this century by the ancient monument people on the island, and a very good job they did of the restoration work. Of course, there are a lot of stories attached to the church. This very often happens with a ruined building. One of them was, at the beginning of the century, there was an old fiddler who lived in the parish, and he was very anxious to obtain some timber to provide a new fiddle for himself. And he went up to the church, and he was asked by one of the neighbours around here why he wanted to have a bit of the church timber. "Oh, man," he said, "they've been singing psalms and hymns there for hundreds of years, and the wood must have got some of the music into it. I want to get it out." There are other stories about people who used some of the stone for building pigsties in the local farms, and all the pigs died. And when Archibald Clark was vicar here at the beginning of the century, one of his church wardens and a local farmer, Mr. Corlett, says that when the spire was being built at the Tower of Braddon New Church, the contractor thought it would be a nice idea to include in it some of the stones from St. Trinian's ruin. So he took some of the well-carved stones, some of the granite, some of the sandstone, and built them into Braddon Spire. Well, of course, we all know that Braddon Spire was blown down twice. Whether there's any connection between the two, I leave to you to guess. So now, just before we leave this charming old ruin here on the main road, let's have a final word from you, Dr. Mack.
2: Manigan Trinian Bani Me. Monks of St. Trinian, bless me.
0: Reverend David Bush in conversation with Dr. McPherson in the ruins of St. Trinian's Church in Moraun. First broadcast here on Manx Radio in the 1980s. And there'll be more from the Keystones archive in the future. But now let's take our usual look at the notice board. And a quick reminder that Praying the Keels Week started yesterday, and there's a full programme of daytime and some evening events between now and next Saturday. Look out for the distinctive green leaflets in all the churches and other public buildings, or take a look at the website for the full programme, prayingthekeels.org, and Keels has two E's and two L's, K-E-E-I-L-L-S. Port Erin Gospel Church have their regular Sunday services today at 11:30 a.m. and 7 p.m. when the speaker will be Mr. Timothy Monteith, who's visiting from Belfast, and all are welcome. This afternoon, Bigarrow Chapel on the main road just outside Kirkmichael have a pet blessing service this afternoon at 2:30. All well-behaved creatures, great and small, and their owners are welcome, and the service will be led by Reverend Brian Yardie. This evening at 6:30, the Mariners will be in the Howe Chapel, when the preacher will be Canon Malcolm Convery. The service will, as always, be followed by supper and community hymn singing, and all are welcome. Also this evening, the Talis Consort will be in concert in Castletown Methodist Church, starting at 7:30. This is an evening of music of the cosmos, how space has inspired composers over the centuries. Admission is free. On to the week ahead now, and Sandygate Chapel have another of their very popular fundraising mornings this Tuesday, the 19th. The chapel will be open from 10 a.m. to 12 noon, serving tea, coffee and cakes. There's no charge, but your donations will be most welcome, and Tuesday in Sandygate will benefit the Isle of Man Anti-Cancer Association, who'll actually be making a presentation about the work of the charity at 11:20, before the raffle is drawn at around 11:45. On Wednesday, May the 20th at 7:30, there'll be another Summer Songs of Praise in St. Adamnan's, Lonnon Old Church. It'll be led by Father Michael Brighton, with soloist Mandy Griffin, and Wendy McDowell will be the organist. Also this Wednesday evening, it's this year's Post Guild concert held in St. John's Methodist Church Hall, starting at 7:30. Admission is £10 for a night packed with winning performances from this year's Manx Music Festival and a delicious country supper. Come early to be sure of a seat and pay at the door. Ballykilferrick Chapel have another Skeet and Sketch evening this Thursday the 21st. Not in the chapel, but at Keller's in Port St Mary. It's from 7 p.m. until 9 on Thursday evening. All materials will be supplied and donations will be welcomed towards the Ballykilferrick Chapel Restoration Fund. And we finish with a couple of dates for next weekend. Union Mills Chapel have a local market this coming Saturday the 23rd, open from 10 a.m. to 3 p.m. and there'll be refreshments on sale too. Also on Saturday the 23rd, Bride Methodist Chapel are hosting a concert by Glenfaber Chorale. It starts at 7:30 and it'll be followed by light refreshments. And that's all that we have time for now. But I'll be back tonight at 9 o'clock with Sundown, and I'd love you to come and join me in our virtual lounge for our usual mix of your requests and dedications and the very best easy listening music. But for now, this is Judith saying thank you for listening and wishing you and all those you love a blessed and peaceful week and a very good morning.

0: Well, a very good morning to you. The 80s mixtape is on the way, and for the next 2 hours, I'm taking you back to a simpler time when shopping was an adventure, not simply a trip to the supermarket, and when people actually talked to each other and had fun. Do you remember those days? But right now, we've got the news on DAB, online, on smart devices, and on FM radio. 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
1: Manx Radio news at 10 o'clock. Moramai, I'm Darren Simpson. It's not expected the Isle of Man will bring in laws on self-driving vehicles before next year. Infrastructure Minister Tim Crookall has published an update on autonomous vehicles following a recent question in the House of Keys. He confirmed his department is monitoring developments in the UK, and such vehicles would only be permitted on Ireland as part of an approved testing programme. The minister says there is currently no risk of such vehicles being brought to the island for general use, and they are not yet available for purchase on the open market. The regulatory regime under which Isle of Man charities operate is the subject of a consultation launched by the Attorney General's Chambers. Practical views from charities, trustees, professionals and members of the public are being sought on how the current system can be improved. The consultation is part of government's response to the recommendations of the Post-Legislative Scrutiny Committee, which reviewed how the Charities Registration and Regulation Act of 2019 is working in practice. Simon Richardson reports.
2: Charities play an important role in island life, supporting communities locally and internationally. The focus will be on how the system can be improved to ensure it remains effective, proportionate and easy to operate, whilst managing the risk of charitable organisations that operate on the island. The consultation asks for feedback on a number of key issues, including what exemption should apply to religious or ecclesiastical charities and whether smaller charities should be subject to different regulatory requirements.
1: In sports, the first Isle of Man national rugby sides for more than 20 years have had mixed results during a doubleheader of fixtures off Ireland on Saturday. Facing teams from Warrington RFUC yesterday, the Ellen Vannon squad fell to a narrow 29-31 defeat at the hands of Warrington's second squad. After that contest, the second Manx side, the Isle of Man squad, went on to take a convincing 57-12 victory over Warrington RFU's first team. Earlier this week, the Isle of Man Rugby's development officer, Chris Hatton, said there are now hopes in the long term for the national setup to become a more regular occurrence in the local game. To international news now. A Labour minister has described speculation over challenges to Sir Keir Starmer's leadership as froth and nonsense. Culture Secretary Lisa Nandy says her party must pull together after Wes Streeting confirmed he'll stand in any potential Labour leadership contest. An Ebola outbreak in the Democratic Republic of Congo and Uganda has been declared an international public health emergency by WHO. It says the outbreak does not meet the criteria of a pandemic, but there's concerns about the risk of further spread to nearby countries. And Xabi Alonso has been announced as the new manager of Chelsea, signing a 4-year contract at Stamford Bridge. The former Real Madrid and Bayer Leverkusen boss takes over after Liam Rosener was sacked last month. Manx Radio News at 3 minutes past 10, our next at 11 o'clock. 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
0: Dry with sunny spells to start, then occasional showers this afternoon that might merge into a longer spell of rain in this evening, becoming mainly dry and largely cloudy overnight into Monday. It won't be too bad. Rainfall

Pet Shop Boys there. What have I done to deserve this? And there with Dusty Springfield too. We kicked off with I Knew You Were Waiting For Me. Let's hope you were anyway. It's Ruth Shimmin here with your 80s mixtape this morning. We heard from Aretha Franklin and George Michael. What a pair of voices they are. Now, 80s mixtape, well, we're talking nostalgia. Yeah, I've had a trip away this week. I'm feeling particularly nostalgic. Went off to visit some old friends, not so old, in Rugby in Warwickshire. So hello to everybody there. Such a joy to catch up with people you haven't seen for a long time. Isn't it lovely how you can just, evaporate whole decades and it feels like yesterday that you're talking to people. Well, speaking of nostalgia, I was having a chat this week and we were talking about the butcher. We're talking about the butcher and how he used to go into the butcher and he'd have a slice of greaseproof paper which he'd hold at one side of the meat slicer, which was an electric thing, and it had a very, very dangerous looking whirring blade, and he'd pass the lovely hock of ham or whatever it was past the blade, whoosh, whoosh, and out would drop these beautiful slices of thin ham or whatever you were buying. Sorry if you're a vegetarian, but it made me desperately nostalgic thinking about that. And also we were talking about pocket money. What did you used to save your pocket money up for if you were lucky enough to get pocket money? Well, you can have a think about that. If there's anything you'd like to talk to me about this morning, tell me about. I'd love to hear from you. It's 166177 on the text. If you're emailing, it's studio@manxradio.com. Or you can also contact me on the WhatsApp, which is 07624166177. Also very interested to hear if you have a birthday within this month of May. Andrea Corr, lead singer from The Corrs, is 52 today, and Enya is 64. You know, Orinoco Flow and all that. So if you have a birthday in May, you could be in with a chance of winning a £40 voucher from Robinsons. Our friends at Robinsons say you can spend this £40 voucher on anything you like. So if you know someone with a birthday, or perhaps it's your own, do get in touch and let me know. Give you a shout out.

0: It's a morning of great voices there. Steve Perry with Journey, Any Way You Want It. Now then, on this day, on May the 17th in 1980, when that record, in the year that record was released, inflation had risen to 21.8%. And we complain today, I don't know. What else was going on? I was going to tell you about Edward Jenner. Oh yeah, Edward Jenner. He pioneered the vaccination, of which we hear so much these days. We're vaccinated for everything, aren't we? Aren't we lucky? Jeremy Vine is also having a birthday today. Edward Jenner, what is his birthday, by the way? Jeremy Vine, TV and radio presenter, is 61 today. And Paul Whitehouse, comedian, he's 68 today. What do you know?
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0: such a summer song, that, isn't it? I can remember seeing Bryan Adams at the Milton Keynes Bowl. Never seen so many people together. It was absolutely fantastic. An outdoor event. Fabulous he was. Yes. Now, speaking of arenas, who was watching the FA Cup final? Were you watching it? Oh, my goodness me. I got a distinct sense of a flop. It was such a bore. Would you agree? I'm sorry. If you're a Chelsea supporter or a Manchester City supporter, I'm sorry, you probably don't agree. You certainly won't agree if you're a Man City supporter. But I just felt it was all a bit lacklustre. Don't know what you felt. Let me know. Also, yesterday was apparently National... I was going to say No Trousers Day. Well, that would have created quite a stir in Strand Street, wouldn't it? No, sorry. Yesterday was apparently Wrong Trouser Day, you know, a la... Wallace and Gromit, where you're just encouraged to raise money for charity and wear your most wacky pair of trousers. Did anyone out there observe that? I certainly didn't.
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0: Stephen Tintin Duffy, he of Duran Duran fame, would Kiss Me. And before that, we had The Lion Sleeps Tonight from Tight Fit, proving that this is curated for you and not me. I can't all be about me all the time, and it is quite a good sing-along song, The Lion Sleeps Tonight. Unfortunately, it's quite an earworm, and you'll be singing it till probably June the 8th. Oh, speaking of June the 8th, when it's nearly upon us. It's nearly upon us. The TT is on the way. And I can't wait. I can't wait for Max Radio's coverage of it either. It's pretty cool. Now, what was I going to say? Oh, yes, John's been in touch. John's been in touch and he said he used to spend his pocket money. We're talking about pocket money and what he saved it up for. He said Marvel Comics and the Warlord magazine. Now, that's a new one on me. That sounds like a boys thing, because we used to have boys and girls things in those days. He always had a free gift, and apparently he really used to really like the smell of the comics, the print in the comics. Do you know what? I love the smell of a book. And this is something that we might not have to get too used to, because we're all going to Kindles, apparently. Would you give up books? You know, hard copy books that you can flick through and stuff in your back pocket? Nah, never. It'll never. The Kindle may be useful for travel, but it'll never catch on with me. Now then, that was, looking back, Kiss Me, Stephen Tintin Duffy, and The Lion Sleeps Tonight. They both came from 1982, 46 years ago. I love doing that because it frightens me. It doesn't just frighten you. 46 years ago, in the year that the Hacienda, the nightclub, opened in Manchester. The super cool Hacienda. I very much doubt that they were playing either of those two. Anyway, we've got some classic Grace Jones on the way.
1: Why are Garth residents so angry about Orsted's Moor Van and Wind Farm? And is it Orsted or the government they've got their sights on? As the controversial Clause 5 has finally dropped from the local government bill, why did it cause so much consternation among local authorities? Also passing through LegCo at the moment is the Retirement Benefits Schemes Amendment Bill 2026, which updates our 26-year-old legislation so as to enhance consumer protection and enable more effective regulation of the pensions industry. Quite a bit to squeeze into perspective today at 12 on Manx Radio with me, Phil Gorn.
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Oh, I love that. Grace Jones, Slave to the Rhythm there. 1985, that was, the year that the scientists of the British Antarctic Survey discovered what? Oh, I should do that as a quick quiz, a mini quiz, shouldn't I? Nah, I'll tell you, it was the ozone, the hole in the ozone layer. Actually, thinking about it, it's entirely possible that Grace Jones caused it. Gosh, she was tall, wasn't she? She probably bumped it with that big hair of hers.

0: Here, Andy.
1: Yes.
0: Isn't that roof shimming?
1: It is, it's roof shimming.
0: What's she talking about?
1: I don't know, and I don't think she does either.
2: Well, I jolly well do, and I know that last week Catherine also knew. She was the winner of our Manx Radio mug and clicky pen. And this week I'm giving away the same thing again. I know, madness. This week, I wasn't going to do this so early, but I thought I'd just, you know, give you a little bit of an in. I'm looking for an ITV drama series which Radio Times readers named the greatest British crime drama of all time. Now, that's just a lead-in. Yeah, I'm just, it's a tease. The greatest British crime drama of all time. Well, you've got plenty to choose from, so get your ideas coming in.

Well, we're into it. We're playing What's She Talking About? Great fun. We are looking for an ITV TV series which Radio Times readers named the greatest British crime drama of all time. It ran between 1987, was still going strong in 2000, 33 episodes later. What's She Talking About this morning?

0: Hello, this is Andy Wint. 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But what about our low food self-sufficiency and overwhelming reliance on imports? The tension between environmental protection and sustainable, productive and profitable agriculture. Maintaining our plantations and monitoring the health of the tree population. And at the back of it all, climate goals and economic realities. And whatever happened to the Green Living Grant? 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

0: Well, we're playing What's She Talking About on Manx Radio's 80s mixtape this morning, and still a whole hour of 80s nostalgia to go. Mark from Oldham is in the draw, and Malcolm in Sunny Greber on the estate there is also in the draw, as is big man Nick. We're looking for an ITV series which Radio Times readers said was the greatest British crime drama of all time. If you think you know, let me know. But right now on DAB, online, on smart devices and FM radio. 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
1: Radio news at 11 o'clock. Moramai, I'm Darren Timpson. The Isle of Man is unlikely to introduce driverless car laws before next year. Infrastructure Minister Tim Crookle has published an update on autonomous vehicles following a recent question in the House of Keys. He confirmed his department is monitoring developments in the UK, and such vehicles would only be permitted on Ireland as part of an approved testing programme. The minister says there is currently no risk of such vehicles being brought to the Isle of Man for general use, and they are not yet available for purchase on the open market. An initiative aimed at retaining skilled professionals on the island has been launched by Locate Isle of Man in collaboration with accountancy firm PwC Isle of Man. The 2026 event series is open to people who have remained, returned or relocated to the island. It's made up of two specific categories, the relocation series and the connection events. Simon Richardson reports.
2: It's intended that the events help individuals settle in, make new friends and feel part of the island's friendly and vibrant community. Anne Corlett, political member for Locate Isle of Man, says attracting and retaining skilled professionals is essential for the Isle of Man's long-term economic success, as signalled in the economic strategy and island plan. By helping people build relationships, it can ensure a smoother and more enjoyable transition to island life.
1: And the Isle of Man will mark a business first within the Crown Dependencies when it hosts a Techstars Startup Weekend in July. The 54-hour event will bring together over 50 innovators, developers, designers and aspiring entrepreneurs at the launch pad in Hillary House, Douglas. Techstars Startup Weekends have been hosted in over 150 countries, helping entrepreneurs to take the leap, build a network and launch successful startups. The Isle of Man event takes place from the 10th to the 12th of July. In international news now. Lisa Nandy says Sir Keir Starmer will still be Prime Minister when the summer holidays begin, despite what she calls feverish speculation about a leadership challenge. The Culture Secretary is urging her party to work together after Wes Streeting confirmed he'll stand in any potential contest to become the next PM. The UK government's looking into a potential bid for the north of England to host the Olympic and Paralympic Games in the 2040s. Ministers have commissioned UK Sport to assess the viability of a potential bid which, if successful, would see the Olympics return to Britain for the first time since 2012. And former Real Madrid and Bayer Leverkusen head coach Xabi Alonso has been announced as the new manager of Chelsea. He has signed a four-year contract at Stamford Bridge. Sky Sports News reporter Carvey Solicol says the title given to Alonso is important.
3: I think it's significant that he's going to be the manager, not the head coach, because that, to me, means that he will have more authority, more influence, more of a say in all aspects of the club.
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0: Dry and bright this morning, but some hazy sunshine. Occasional showers this afternoon, becoming more persistent this evening. Moderate to fresh westerly wind backing southwest before decreasing later. Maximum temperature, just 13 degrees. Pretty unseasonal.
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0: That's Bonnie Tyler there, holding out for a hero, and she's not been well herself. I believe she's in hospital in Portugal, where she lives, and is really not well at all. Well, we're holding out for you, Bonnie, hoping you'll be all right. And we also started this hour with a cutting... it's all gone to pot. 11, 12 and 17 seconds, and it's gone to pot. I just died in your arms tonight from the cutting crew. Set us off for this hour of the 80s mixtape with me, Ruth Shimmin. It's great to have you along. We're in the middle... Well, we're sort of loosely starting off with our What's She Talking About competition. Now, Texter ending 408, no, WhatsApper ending 408, thought it might have been Brideshead Revisited we were after. Well, let me help you with some clues. I'm looking for an ITV series. Oh, should we do this first?
1: Here, Andy.
2: Yes.
1: Isn't that Ruth Shimmin?
2: It is, it's Ruth Shimmin.
1: What's she talking about?
2: I don't know, and I don't think she does either.
0: I only play it because I love it. Now, look, I'm looking for an ITV drama series which Radio Times readers said was the greatest British crime drama of all time. It ran between 1987, was still going strong in the year 2000, 33 episodes later. Well, now, one of the stars of the show was not an actor, but a car. I'm not telling you what kind of car. Have you not worked it out yet? Join the dots. Dot, dot, dash.

0: suddenly inundated. That was Lloyd Cole and Perfect Skin. I absolutely loved Lloyd Cole, though he never smiled, did he? We've heard from Garth, Angie and Indy the Black Lab. I have to say, there's a picture of Indy here looking, well, mellow. Are you all right this morning, Indy? You look a little bit sad. Indy's a Black Lab. She's absolutely beautiful. Now, incidentally, I nearly told you that Lindy was a Black Labrador. No, she's not. Lindy thought it might have been... Oh, Knight Rider. No, I'm so sorry, Lindy. It wasn't Knight Rider. Garth, Angie and Indy know. They know the right answer, as does Carolyn in Sunny Onken. Angela thought it might have been Knight Rider. Oh, dear. WhatsApper ending 587 also thought Knight Rider. I'm going to help you here. Okay, ITV TV series, okay? A big crime drama. Oh, it was massive. Ran from 87, still going in 2000, 33 episodes later. Now, I said one of the stars of the show wasn't an actor, it was a car. Seems I'm going to have to tell you what kind of car. It was a burgundy red Jaguar Mark II. Mm-hmm. And then I said, have you not worked it out yet? Join the dots. Dot, dot, dash, dash, dot.
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0: No need to shout. Good morning. We're playing What's She Talking About on the 80s mixtape. And this morning, I'm looking for an ITV series. It ran from 87 to 2000. The star, one of the stars, I should say, of the show, wasn't an actor, but a burgundy red Jaguar Mark II. The character, the main character, was very well educated at arguably the most prestigious university in Britain. And for a long, long, long time, nobody knew his first name. Now, if you think you know what she's talking about this morning, you can text in on 166177. If you've not contacted the studio before and you haven't been in touch before, just make today the day. Why not? 166177 on the text. If you're emailing, it's studio@manxradio.com. Or if you're on the WhatsApp, just prefix 07624 and then 166177, and you come straight through to the studio for a chance to win that Manx radio mug and clicky pen. Got a fantastic selection of music on the way. We're starting off with Kenny Loggins, and then we'll have the Master Blaster himself.

Of course, Kenny Loggins there, Danger Zone. Have you heard they're making a new Top Gun? They're recording, making, filming, what do you call it? Top Gun 3. Book my seats. I absolutely love it. I don't know what it is. I'm just back in my youth. I see Tom Cruise in his lovely white uniform and his little hat. Oh, it's fantastic. Oh, don't get me started. Look, Wendy in Ramsey's in the draw. Jill the Kazoo is in the draw. Jenny C in Colby. Lindy's in with a second guess, and you've got it absolutely right. Angela's in. 426, WhatsApper 426 is in. Ilona's normally in a sunny Laxey, but she's off to Port Erin this morning. Look out for her there. Dewan 715 is in the draw. Dave Hughes, Quizmaster extraordinaire, is also in the draw. Susan and Stan are in the draw. And Joan and David B. Well, there's no holding you back this morning. I'm going to give you the answer very soon. In fact, I'm going to give you the answer after this very next song. Remember, we're looking for an ITV series which ran until the year 2000, right the way from 1987. One of the stars of the show wasn't an actor, but a burgundy red Jaguar Mark II. The character was well educated at arguably the most prestigious university in Britain. He lived alone and for a very long time. No one knew his name. He simply said it was Inspector. Let's see if that helps you to get the answer into 166177, studio@manxradio.com if you're emailing, or on the WhatsApp 07624 166177. Get your entries in. I'm going to give you the answer after this absolute stonker from Stevie Wonder.

0: Well, that would have been one of Mark Tiley's moderately long songs, wouldn't it? Just over 5 minutes long. That's Stevie Wonder and Master Blaster there, taking us way, way back in time. Now, we've got the answer.
1: What's she talking about?
0: Well, if not the answer to life itself, we certainly have the answer to the what's she talking about quiz. And this morning, I have still to tell you that Renee, Pablo the Milko, Brian Kay, Ian in Ramsey, John in Union Mills, Dennis in Banbridge over there in Northern Ireland, Alan in a sultry Crosby, I say. Sorry, I think I can't read my own writing. It says sunny. Hello, Alan. And Frank. Oh, I'm sorry to hear that it's pretty wet and miserable in Cork this morning. Perhaps it'll brighten up later. And also Bob in Douglas. All of you in the draw. Well, that's wonderful. But who is going to be our winner of the Manx Radio mug and clicky pen today? I can tell you it's going to be John in Union Mills. Well, hey, John, well done. And thank you for all of your texts and emails and WhatsApps this morning. Really good to hear from you. And if you didn't win today, well, look, there's always next week. These Manx Radio mugs, they're so good. We got some downstairs and I almost made my tea in one today. But I didn't feel worthy, so I just had a paper cup because they are quite select, you know. Right, what do we have to do now? I have to say, John, don't do a thing. We will contact you with details on how to collect your prize. Very well done to you this morning. I'll sign your name on the Manx Radio mug prizes list. That's a terrible link.

0: Oh, it's brilliant, isn't it? I absolutely excel at this job. All I had to do was tell you the answer and the winner to What's She Talking About. I've got to admit, I'm not quite myself today. I'm feeling very Mavis Riley, if I'm honest. Thank you, Lorcan, for being in touch to remind me that I haven't told anyone the answer. Well, the ITV TV series, which was so impressive, it was, of course, Inspector Morse. Oh, God. Played by John Thor. And his sidekick was obviously Sergeant Lewis. That was played by Kevin Whateley. Filmed in and around Oxford University. What a setting. Do you know, sometimes you can, you know, you've got to take time unpicking it. And then there's other times when you just think, let's move on.
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0: Today was time for moving on, so make your mark. And you do need to move on. This is the last week to take part in the Make Your Mark happening at House of the Nan and Peel. This week, the theme is people and portraits. You can pop your masterpiece onto that continuous roll of paper using either crayons, pencils or markers. And all the rolls from every one of the 13 weekends they've been collecting these pictures. They'll be viewable on Facebook. And there's, as I say, this is the last week. It's open at the House of Mananan until 4:30 today. So go and pop your portraits on that roll of paper. Just a reminder also, the quirky Victorian camera obscura is open until 4:00 today here on Douglas Head, just down the path from Manx Radio. The Queen's Pier is open in Ramsey today from 2 until 5 p.m. There'll be free rides on the Little Red Train, hot and cold drinks available for free, and the pier merchandise will also be on sale. It's quite dog friendly too, and although you're not paying for your hot and cold drinks, there will be donation buckets on site. Remember, this is a voluntary effort to get this pier restored. Come on, everyone, please give generously. Now tonight, the Talis Consort Choir will be performing at the Castletown Methodist Church. If you haven't heard them before, that is inspiring. And tonight they're going to be singing a selection of music inspired by the cosmos, from Mars to the stars. They'll explore how space has inspired composers over the centuries. 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
0: We still got a shoulder pad shuffle to come, and this is a warm-up to it. It's Dionne Warwick with Heartbreaker. You can sing along. In fact, I know you will be.

0: What an absolute classic there from Dionne Warwick, and I hope you were singing along. I was whistling my way through it. Okay, we're down to the shoulder pad shuffle, and this week I've chosen Cry Me a River, which was sung in 1983 by Mari Wilson, she of the Just What I Always Wanted. You see, I was, yeah, shouldn't bother. She recorded a song called Just What I Always Wanted. She was the one with the great big beehive hair. Anyway, she, in 1983, she recorded this beautiful song, Cry Me a River. Hope you like it.
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2: Why are Garth residents so angry about Orsted's Moorvan and Wind Farm? And is it Orsted or the government they've got their sights on? As the controversial Clause 5 has finally dropped from the local government bill, why did it cause so much consternation among local authorities? Also passing through LegCo at the moment is the Retirement Benefits Schemes Amendment Bill 2026, which updates our 26-year-old legislation so as to enhance consumer protection and enable more effective regulation of the pensions industry. Quite a bit to squeeze into perspective today at 12 on Manx Radio with me, Phil Gorn.
3: And after Phil and his perspective at 12 o'clock, at 1, Andy Wint will be here in the studio for Sensational 70s, a brilliant selection of 70s music in the log for today, I can tell you. 4 o'clock, Phil Gorn's back with Gull as Gagan. And at 6 o'clock, Claire Nagale on Manx Language Programme with Bob Carswell. Now, in a slight change to today's schedule, at 7 o'clock, the Sunday Chill Out will be hosted by Dave Moore today. And at 9 o'clock, Judith back in the lounge for Sundown, Judith Lay at 9 o'clock tonight. It's been lovely. It's been great having your company today. I'm sorry I forgot the answer to the quiz. I'm going to leave you today with Richard Marks and Satisfied and the Blues Brothers. Everybody needs somebody to love.

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1: Manx Radio News at 12 o'clock. Festimai, good afternoon. I'm Darren Timpson. The Chief Minister has told Manx Radio it's too early to say if he'll stand for re-election in September. Alfred Cannon has served as an MHK for Aaron Michael since 2011. He was elected to the Chief Minister position following the last general election in 2021. He told Manx Radio it's been a challenging 5 years, but an absolute privilege to hold the post.
2: I do appreciate there is an urgency, but I also ask for a little bit of understanding because there are still key decisions to be made and work to be done that is probably best done without the context of having declared or not declared for an election.
1: The island will go to the polls on the 24th of September. 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Drone pilots are being warned they face a fine of up to £10,000 if they infringe a series of no-fly zones coming into force during race and practice periods of the TT Manx Grand Prix, along with events on the Balaun course. A similar order is in place for the Red Arrows display over Douglas on the 4th of June. The no-fly orders relate to all drones, regardless of weight or size. Deputy Director of Civil Aviation Colin Gill says marshals are instructed to report any drone sightings immediately to race control or police. In sports, four Isle of Man rugby players have been selected to represent the Cheshire County squad this afternoon. Vagabonds ladies competitors Maisie Murray, Freya Crowe, Becca Hicks and Leon McGovern will feature in the team which will take on Durham at 2 p.m. this afternoon. The Cheshire starting lineup has also been confirmed with both Murray and Crowe named in the starting 15, whilst Hicks and McGovern will start the game from the bench. All four Island players have been training with the county side for several weeks and have featured regularly for Vagabonds Ladies during the latest Women's NC2 North-South campaign, in which the Manx club finished fourth. To international news now. A Labour minister has dismissed speculation over a potential leadership challenge, insisting the Prime Minister is getting on with the job. Culture Secretary Lisa Nandy has called her party to pull together. Police officers guarding Windsor Castle are under investigation over allegations some slept while on duty and left posts unattended. The Metropolitan Police says an urgent inquiry has been launched. And Xabi Alonso is the new manager of Chelsea after signing a 4-year contract at Stamford Bridge. The former Real Madrid and Bayer Leverkusen boss will start work in July. The Daily Telegraph's Jason Burt tells Sky Sports News it's an excellent appointment.
3: They couldn't have done better, in my opinion. They absolutely could not have done better. And it's obviously partly through circumstance, a little bit of luck and a little bit of timing, and I think they've done well to get him.
1: A look at today's weather now. Occasional showers this afternoon, potentially merging into longer spells into the evening. There's moderate to fresh westerly wind, slowly backing southwest before decreasing later, and a maximum temperature of 13 degrees. Sunset is at 9:18 p.m. Manx Radio News at 12:03. 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

0: There's lots to fit into today's perspective. Later we'll hear about the final demise of the divisive Clause 5 and a bill which aims to enhance consumer protection and enable more effective regulation of the pensions industry. But first, I attended the public evidence session held last Monday, which heard powerful testimony from Garth residents against the Moor Vannon wind farm.
1: I'm Georgina O'Sullivan. I'm a member of Not For IOM, that's No Offshore Turbines for the Isle of Man, and I'm a Garth resident. I mean, we've had so little opportunity to actually get our views or ask questions or be heard. So we've all worked very hard over the last 2 months to try and understand what's going on with this examination board. And the examination team are sitting there and they've got a job and a mandate to do, but actually a lot of what we were talking about today was directed at our government, because MEMA and our government bodies have put this in place, and it's the first one they've ever done. And frankly, we're a bit shocked as to how badly it's all working out in terms of the people knowing what's going on.
0: There did seem to be quite a lot of criticism, particularly of government. What is the concern there?
1: Well, I think it's the fact that this was a deal that was signed almost 11 years ago, November 2015, and then it went underground. Nobody knew about it. I think the terms at the time were talked about in the media by the developer. The government never really said anything. And then it emerged 9 years later, and suddenly was on fast superdrive. And suddenly, the public were faced with, here's what's happening, here's the consultation, we're going to go through to examination, and then it's going to be a decision. And of course, the whole suspicion around that was, well, maybe this has already been done. Maybe this is a done deal. And we've said, well, we've asked everybody, and they've said, oh, no, it's not a done deal. We're going through the procedures. But the fact that we get so little information, that we can't talk to our political representatives, that we're coming up to an election, all of these things add up to being rather suspicious.
0: And your organisation now has a significant membership.
1: Well, we are closing in just over 6,500 signed on the petition. We've got 2,400 followers following us every day on Facebook. It's a very low-key sort of platform, but it's all that's been available. And the Isle of Man people have really, once they realized that they did have a voice and they could get information, they've been, that petition is growing up by 100 a day. So we know that probably within the 2 months time frame that we've set, we'll be at 10,000 people have signed that petition.
0: An awful lot of people who spoke kind of qualified what they were about to say by saying, actually, we are very passionate environmentalists. However, this is the wrong project at the wrong time. Does that pretty much summarise your thinking?
1: Yes, it does. I mean, I buy into the whole thing that we've all got to be more economical with our use of power. We've got to reduce, reuse, recycle, all of that. The problem with this deal is that it's massively out of scale for the island, and all of the energy is going to the UK. We see no evidence that the so-called SAP to the, or the SOP to the public, to say you might be getting green energy and renewables and energy security. We're not having any of that, unless we pay huge amounts of money to try and make that happen, and we don't see that happening. It's not in place. There's no energy agreement in place. Manx Utilities have really not even worked up the financials on it. So. There's a lot of disingenuous misinformation out there, and I think you probably heard that, a lot of people have been incensed by the fact that there's posters all over from Orsted showing our beautiful island, and it's almost like a stab in the back. Here's our beautiful island, but we're not going to show you one pictures of it with the turbines in the water. We can't go that far, because that would be a step too far.
0: Are you confident in the process, and how confident are you that you're going to succeed in opposing this?
1: Well, I think we have to

0: say when we started, we knew nothing, and we thought we just have to do something. And as the time goes on, and as people sign up and contact me, and hundreds of inquiries a day, I'm sitting with our team, we're dealing with this full time, we're starting to feel the tide turn, for sure. And will we succeed? I don't know. I hope that the examination team can look at all of this and hear the emotion and the passion from the Manx people, because that was coming out tonight. This will be devastating for many people. And I don't know what the outcome will be, Phil, but we're going to give it everything we can to try and stop it.
1: That was Muir Venon campaigner Georgina O'Sullivan. Next, Garth Commissioners Jamie Smith and newly elected Chair Richard Henthorne. Richard speaks first.
2: You had a fairly impassioned contribution to make to the public meeting.
3: Yes, you have 5 minutes to put your point across. And to be honest, after hearing the previous people, I kind of changed what I was going to speak about, because I was quite angry, and it does make you angry. We feel that we've been pressurised into this. As a small local authority, we are the ones who, you know, sort of began all this, getting it out in the public eye. We had 10 volumes of Orsted, deeply technical paperwork, each volume having hundreds and hundreds of pages in. And, you know, we weren't even originally allowed to have a copy of those 10 volumes. We were asked to go to Ramsey Library and read them. And so when we kicked up a fuss, they said, OK, you can have the copies, but it's going to cost you £1,000. This was the Cabinet Office. So we kicked up more of a fuss, and eventually we were allowed these 10 volumes, which sat in the middle of the Commissioner's table. And we were five or seven of us at the time, just had to go through these documents in 12 weeks. We had to read these technical, deeply technical documents. And to be honest, we've learned as much as we can. We feel we know more than most of the MHKs on the island. We've tried to talk to them, and most of them don't want to speak about it because they might preclude them from a cabinet position next time round. And those we have spoken to don't really know that much about it.
2: And how does that make you feel when you're basically confronted with MHKs who say they don't really know that much about it?
3: Deeply suspicious, unfortunately, because it's kind of been... it almost seems like it's kind of been hurried through in a bit of a hurry and trying to keep it quiet as possible. It's deeply worrying for us, you know, that we're being cornered into this position, made to come and appear at meetings like this and have conversations, deeply technical conversations, and try to fight Garth's corner. And that's why I got angry, because they're selling Garth down the river for £57 million. And I asked one of our MHKs, why can't you make 3% of savings within government efficiencies, and that will give you £57 million a year? And the reply was, well, we'd have to get rid of doctors, and we'd have to get rid of nurses, we'd have to get rid of other people like that. And I said, well, can't you just make efficiencies in other ways? You know, there's a lot of people in a lot of departments, and you've taken on an awful lot of people since you've got into power. And that's where all the money's going. So that's the way to make the savings, not to industrialise the whole landscape of Garth, to get the gain. And how long is this £57 million going to last until it's all used up again in some department and we're back again? What do we do then? Sell Peel's coastline off then, and then we're up at the Point of Ayre and down at the south of the island, so the whole island surrounded with it to support our income, because we keep paying out all the time. You know, that's why I'm angry about it. The Garth are fighting their corner, this massive company, and government seem to have just completely gone to ground and gone silent about it.
2: You have engaged with the public recently. Tell us a bit about that.
3: We initially had a meeting last September in the Institute to let people know about it. And it, when it was really just a very small subject, is in fact how Not for Isle of Man got involved, is we sent a little leaflet out around our residence. And Gina, who's now running the Not for Isle of Man group, she came to us and said, I didn't know anything about this. So we consulted with people. We told them what was proposed. We told them what Orsted were proposing and what government were going to get for it and all this kind of thing. And you know, resoundingly, everybody in that meeting, and I do appreciate that only people who are object to things generally tend to turn up at meetings, everybody was really resoundingly against it. And so we started to look into it a lot more. We started to look into the information. We read all this documentation. And we came to the point just a few weeks ago that we should have another meeting and update the Garth residents about what is going on and what is proposed. And all the things that we found out about this proposal, this non-disclosure of this contract that was signed in 2015, we've asked for freedom of information. It's been refused twice. Well, what is in that document? Is there something in that document saying that if they don't say yes to Ørsted, then we're going to get millions of pounds of financial penalties? So we've updated people. We've had this meeting. We had over 200, maybe even more people came in, filled in a form. We're now disseminating that information and trying to send it back, take it back to MEMA. And they've said tonight that they will accept views from those little surveys. But what I'd just say to the Manx public is that even if we persuade our two MHKs in the Garth area that to be against this, it's only two people in a room of 24. We need at least 12 to 14 to 15 MHKs to be firmly against this, so that when it comes to the decision making in Tynwald next year or whatever, that it is turned down, because it'll fundamentally change not only Garth but the island eventually, because we'll become this. Once they put one in, it'll become an industrialised thing. It'll be all around us. We've seen a little plan with the paperwork with these things all around the island. We've seen that.
2: Talking to Jamie Smith, also Garth Commissioner.
4: I'd just like to highlight the emotion we've seen tonight. You've heard it probably in Richard's voice, and just people were just speaking from the heart. These are just people who've, you know, they're volunteers and they're people spending their own time, and you just heard them quoting from the Manx National Anthem, Gem of God's Earth, talking about that feeling of what it's like coming home on the plane, when you're looking out for that first sign of the Isle of Man, or you're on the ferry and you're looking to see it. And it really came through tonight, that emotion that people feel. They feel frustrated, they feel angry, they feel the government's let them down somewhere, that, you know, that this is, they don't know whether it's a done deal. There's no power agreement, we know that. There's no obligation from Ørsted to provide us any electricity, let alone it at a cheap value. And it's just come through. We're feeling it. I know one of the speakers today, I won't name which one, has said to me that she's feeling ill. Just that, you know, she's worried it's having an effect on her health. We in Garth Commissioners, we are small little parish commissioners, really. We've got one in the office, we've got one full-time employee, two part-timers, and we're still getting dog mess that we have to mess with and planning applications. Our member of staff, Martin Roll, I want to name him, he wasn't here tonight, but he got a round of applause when someone mentioned him. And honestly, the emotion and anger that we heard tonight was absolutely took my, you know, breath away.
1: That was Garth Commissioners Jamie Smith and Richard Henthorn. One MHK who has spoken out against Moor Vannan is Garth MHK Andrew Smith.
2: You have been one of the MHKs who has actually made their views known about the Ørsted development.
5: Yeah, yes, I did. And that was late last year when we had a public meeting in the Laxey Working Men's Institute. And I think it was important because looking at the, right at the outset, before we even had this examination board, right at the outset, when you looked at the implications and the gravity of the whole scheme, then I think it was totally out with what any rational Garth resident at least would have wished for. It just beggars belief, I believe. So I said right at the outset, and I know that and there's been talk since about MHKs can't say this, can't say that, but I believe that if you've been elected to represent the people and such a major issue as this crops up in your constituency, then you need to speak on behalf of the people. And because the people are so vehemently against it, as I am, then why not? I can speak out, and I'm not holding fire on that.
2: And what is your understanding of the advice that the Attorney General gave to MHKs?
5: Well, obviously, he gave advice in that if you spoke out, then you could be conflicted at a future date. But I'm not interested in future. I mean, today is important. Tomorrow will look after itself. And I think you've got to, you know, you just have to say, well, I mean, that opinion could change in the future. We're interested in today and what's happening currently to ensure that we get the right outcome for the island and its people. And I'm not against green policies. I'm not. But I think that we need to carefully consider how we're looking to embrace wind energy, wave energy, whatever it may be, because it's critical that we've got a beautiful island with coastal sea views. I mean, even you know what they did in Cornwall, because of the Jurassic coast, they just pushed it back. They said, no, this is of extreme beauty and the scenic value. And we've got the same, and we've just created Charlie's View on behalf of Sir Charles Carouche, the longest serving, you know, politician and president of Tymwald. So hang on a minute, you know, what are we trying to do? That's a total, well, reverses what we're looking to do regarding this beauty of our island. So I say it just beggars belief as far as I'm concerned. So I'll continue to push against it. Yes, I can't be, and one or two people have challenged me on that you're not at the evidence session. But in fairness, as you will know, in Treasury, it's not a part-time job. And currently, with the legislation that Treasury has to get through before the end of this administration, which has got delayed as a consequence of other legislation that's, for whatever reason, has taken precedence, we were having to work flat out to do that. So I'm sorry that I may not be physically at the examining board's meetings, but I've got people there, they know my views, they're feeding back to me, and I am working frantically behind the scenes to support the lobby group and anybody else that is against this wind farm proposal.
2: Do you think as politicians, just because I was thinking about this myself during the evidence session, because some of my words were being used for, because I moved the Marine Infrastructure Management Bill, which later became the Act, and what I was thinking when I moved that, compared with what I was thinking when I was sat through that evidence stage, was quite different. And you know, there are certain things that you are thinking about as politicians, which would be what's in the best interest of the Isle of Man, what's going to help fill your gaps in public finances, and also what's going to help us address our part, at least, of the whole mitigation against climate change. All those sorts of things you think about, but perhaps we're not that good when the high level policy is being considered, about thinking what are the public going to think about
5: this. Well, this is often the case, and that's why when as you know, it's critical when you're drafting legislation that you've you're doing it on the day and for the time that you know when you're actually constructing it and putting it through the various branches, but then you've also got to consider how it may affect the future. And I think it's important that you get that balance in legislation when you look at, well, hang on a minute, this is right for today, but how may that impact if things change? Yes, you can amend legislation, we know all that, we know all about that, but I think if you get the basics right, then you've at least got a chance of people know how and when that legislation can be rightly used.
2: Are the people who are speaking up, and you know, I'm not criticising them for doing that, are they truly representative of the all the voices in your constituency, Garth, or is it more nuanced than that, do you think? Maybe there are more people who actually do support the wind farm but aren't so keen to raise their heads above the parapet?
5: Well, from my experience, the meeting that I attended right at the outset, when I was outspoken about it, there was only one other member of the public there that was for it. So I think that was overwhelming. I think the signatures, of which now six to six and a half thousand that we've got now, and they have been properly audited, so there's nobody can, you know, kind of vote twice, and they've had an interrogation audit, so they're all against, they can't be wrong. So obviously you may get those now that feel that they are for it, but they may be a bit reticent in coming forward because there are so many people against it. That's a possibility. But in fairness, the ones that are against it have got some very, very strong arguments. And there are one or two that have got that are principal stakeholders, just as I am, because obviously I did put written evidence in, so I am a principal stakeholder in this examination process, and they have been very, very diligent and articulate in their arguments against it. So I just think, from what I'm hearing, unfortunately, that obviously we've got a situation where as government or civil servants that are trying to they're trying to challenge various things, but they're up against lawyers and barristers on the opposite side. So I mean, I think there's a bit of an imbalance there, but obviously that seems to be how the examining board is going at the moment. But what I do understand is that they seem to be quite strict in the way that they run it, and I thought at first it may be because some of the examining from doing background research into the examination board members that they were from various elements that had already promoted wind farms. I thought that there may be some bias there, but I'm understanding now that it's possibly not. That's not the case, and they are being more rigorous in their questioning. So I'm very happy about that.
2: Yes, and certainly the session that I attended, they were very, they appeared anyway to be balanced and yeah, being fair. What was clear from the evidence session was, I think almost everyone that gave evidence recognised the need to address climate change. Many of them said, I'm not a climate denier, climate change denier, but the scale of this solution is just too big for what we need. And actually, there doesn't seem to be that much evidence that we're going to get this electricity anyway.
5: No, it's not. Now, if it was a wind farm and we actually had another internet cable coming and landing, one thing or another, and they say, well, that might happen down the road, but we're not interested down the road. I'm interested in what's happening now. Then you could kind of say, well, okay, let's take a different, slightly relaxed view about that. But it's not. We're not getting anything. All we're getting is the seabed rights, and I think it's not all about. It's not about that necessarily. I think it's just, I don't think it's about the net gain, because we're not getting the net gain. I think it's just about the financials, and that's not, I don't think that's right. And for me to say that I'm not interested in climate change is obviously totally untrue, because obviously I've been through all the flooding in Laxey, in fairness, which people can argue that was as a consequence of certain elements of climate change. So the amount of time and effort that I've had to put into the flooding issues in Garth generally, not just Laxey Centre, not just Laxey Centre, but also in Mackledon and other places that have got this fast runoff of water that then hits the constricted gullies and the streams and things. So we're working on that. So yeah, I definitely recognise there is, but I think again there's a balance to it, and sometimes I think that balance is skewed, where everyone jumps on this, and even the ones that we're following have pushed back. From saying, well, no diesel cars out by 2030, then it's 2035, the next is, so other people recognise that, yes, it's important, but you've got to do it in a staged and balanced way. So, and I think we shouldn't be in the vanguard with all this and follow just like sheep led to the slaughter. We should actually stand up for ourselves and what is best for the Isle of Man.
2: As a Treasury man, though, I guess £2 billion would be a particularly helpful addition.
5: Obviously it would be very helpful, but you don't just take money at any consequence. That's not the name of the idea or the name of the game. So yes, Treasury is looking for income, and we need income, because otherwise people can't enjoy the various things that our income provides. Health, education, security, police, etc., etc. So the thing is that we've got to be balancing that. Just because there's somebody dangling a £2 million carrot doesn't mean that we've got to jump and take it, because if it's not right for the island and its people.
1: That was Andrew Smith, MHK. In a shift of direction now, we hear from leading Douglas councillor Devon Watson, who opposed the inclusion of Clause 5, which would have controversially given powers to central government to impose duties on local authorities. You will have heard that Clause 5 was removed by the Keys, and of course the Legislative Council sitting just passed. Clause 5 had its last gasp and was extinguished completely by the Legislative Council.
6: Yeah, no, it's really excited. I think this is one of the ways that democracy ought to work, right? And the fact that you do have a well-organized constituency of locally elected democratic bodies who are fighting to sort of ensure that they're able to maintain some sort of autonomy from Tynwald. The reason why local authorities existed in the first place was to provide that democratic accountability. Because for a very long time, I'm not sure if this is a widely known fact about the history of the Isle of Man, but local authorities were established by local communities to deal with local problems. For example, the intense slum problems in Douglas in the 1850s, 1860s. And they were democratically elected while Tynwald was not. And they were there to provide this democratic sort of counterbalance. And in some ways, the conflicts between these two entities are the thing that made Tynwald democratic by forcing them to adopt models of universal suffrage eventually. So I think it's one of those where there's always going to be conflict between local authorities and national government. You can see the fact that our public transport systems, our sewer systems, our street lighting systems, and now today the most innovative housing systems all come from local authorities and are later eventually adopted. So it's the sort of tide of things to come to some extent.
1: What the former minister would say, though, is that actually government needed this Clause 5 big stick to sort of beat the less compliant local authorities with. Is that fair?
6: I think that there is maybe, to some extent, a way that we communicate concerns in a way that sort of brings people along with us. I've got massive respect for the minister, but on this path, perhaps I disagree slightly. That's my most diplomatic, that's the most politician-y thing you're going to hear from me. But, I mean, I think that, yes, there are some governance issues in some local authorities. Yes, democracy in local authorities is necessarily a lot more messy. Yes, there are members who maybe do things that they shouldn't do, and clerks fighting with members and all of that sort of stuff. But I do think that a sort of chaotic, rambunctious democracy is not necessarily always a bad thing. And I think that there is a role for government to step in the event that there is a severe governance issue. And I think that those parts of the governance parts of the local government bill were unanimously supported by the local authorities. I think the thing that we dislike is the ability of Tynwald or the government to dictate that local authorities should provide certain types of service, regardless of the wishes of their constituents, paid for by those constituents for services that they may not want or may not be sort of suitable for the area. For example, if you're in a parish with 500 people, providing a full library might not make as much sense as if you were in a town of 27,000, 28,000, right? So it was that concern about DOI power overreach was the motivation for pushing back, not because people don't want good governance.
1: So then, let's look for the positives from this whole exercise. I mean, it is fair to say that many local authorities were deeply upset about the whole way in which this was handled. But one thing that did happen was an awful lot, not quite the complete number of local authorities, but a significant majority got together and worked together. Is that something that's going to continue, do you think?
6: Well, yeah. I mean, I think it's one of the things that Douglas has now sort of changed its internal constitution to mandate that the leader of council should always be a part of the municipal association. We have these very strict sort of internal structures about how we participate now, and we're really dedicated to sort of working toward making this an organization that is a lot more disciplined and a lot more focused on sort of delivering for people. I think it's absolutely excellent. But I think what we've noticed there is that the municipal association is now an organization that focuses, that is working to sort of provide all island benefits. So pushed really heavily on making sure that dilapidated and derelict properties now pay rates. Dereliction is a problem, and empty properties are a problem all over the island. And this is something the municipal association has been on the forefront of, because this is something we've been really passionate about. Getting pension reform at local authority level to make the pensions sustainable into the long term is one of the things that the municipal association has been doing. And consulting on the waste strategy.
1: Just on that pension reform, I mean, this is costing local authorities quite significant amounts, isn't it? And it's the last bit of public sector pension that hasn't been reformed. What is the hold up with that?
6: Drafting resources within the DOI. So I think that there is a problem, and I do sympathize with the DOI, but if the DOI is in a place where they have limited legislative resources, departments have cut themselves down to the bone in order to sort of meet budgetary targets, they don't have the ability to deal with some of these other measures. And the thing is, though, if this would long-term save local authorities about £1 million a year, but it would cost the DOI $100,000, $200,000 a year to do that drafting work. I don't know the figures. Don't quote me on that, right? I don't know how much drafting work is. I'm not a lawyer. I'm not a legal expert. But essentially, there's a management agent problem there in which the person who receives a benefit isn't the one who pays for the benefit. So I think there needs to be a better way of us communicating our costs through to the DOI and making sure it's not just simply a hierarchical relationship where we wait for things to be done, but we find ways of either A, contributing, or B, having government that's responsive to the needs of local authorities and ratepayers, because everybody's a ratepayer and everybody's a taxpayer. The division between local authorities and national government is silly because the average person on the street doesn't care whether something's a local authority. They don't care whether it's national government. They just want to see services delivered.
2: And, I mean, on that, couldn't the local authorities club together and hire in their own legislative drafter?
6: I mean, it's one of the things that I think that there's been a lot of keenness of, and this is a sort of thing that we've been really keen to sort of enter into discussions over about that. But I think it's just where there is, I think that DOI just has very limited resources in order to progress that sort of pension reform work. It's something that we're really keen on. It's something that we're budgeting on. It's something that we absolutely need to, because at the same time, people face this really immense cost of living pressure. And yes, workers need to be taken care of, and we're going to continue to take care of them. But the only way you can take care of workers is if a pension is sustainable over the long term. And it has to be affordable for ratepayers. And I think we're trying to balance that fairness with also providing people affordable services.
2: You touched there briefly on housing. I mean, certainly in the south of the island, we have, I think, 5 different housing authorities, which, bearing in mind the number of people who live there, seems a little excessive. Mm. The department is pursuing yet another idea for housing, which was the idea of a... what was it?
6: Housing agency.
2: Housing agency, that's right. Douglas is as big as most of the rest of the island put together when it comes to its housing stock, possibly if you take Onchan out. But again, in the east, you've got Braddon, you've got Douglas, and you've got Onchan, all of which are housing authorities. And it's entirely possible that someone living close to the border of all three could be getting a bit confused as to where they need to go. Why can't we just all sort of work together and find a solution to this which makes it a lot easier for the end user?
6: Yeah, 100%, because I mean, I think at the same time is that if you're struggling with housing, it doesn't really matter where you live as long as you really get housed. I think that there's also a big difference in terms of ambitions between local authorities and ambitions between government in terms of housing. So what you'll notice is over the past few years is the pace of housing building has been, particularly social housing, has been painfully slow. So Douglas has built a little over 100 new social housing units, central government on net about 10. And what we would like to do is we'd like to build hundreds more. And at the end of this month, we're probably going to be submitting plans to build hundreds more. And hopefully government will give us tens of millions of pounds, will allow us to take that out in our own loans against our own stock to sort of do that. But I think that there's a difference in ambition. And some local authorities, like Onchan, struggle because they just don't have a lot of spare capacity and land. Other local authorities have very little capital. So what you notice there is that there is this prime opportunity for local authorities to cooperate with each other a lot more deeply than they currently do. What we found, though, is that we cooperate with other local authorities really, really well on housing. So, for example, when Braddon put up their new flats, they had some additional sort of capacity. So some of the people who are most desperate a few years back from Douglas ended up sort of going into some of those flats, which was really, really good. And like endless praise to Braddon for their work on that one. But there probably does need to be more coherent joined up. This is a housing crisis, and there hasn't been any sort of awareness from our elected representatives to actually treat it as a crisis. We've had forums and bodies and boards and committees, but no actual housing, right? I mean, if every word was a house, we'd be fine. But that's just not been the case.
2: Douglas councillor Devon Watson there. Finally, Gary Cluett, MLC, who tried to amend Clause 5 and was generally content to see it go.
7: You had a contribution in the debate
2: over the local government amendment bill. You were a little, what would you say, mildly irritated perhaps by some of the comments in the House of Keys about how Legislative Council had scrutinised that that bill.
7: Yeah, I suppose that's one way of characterising it. We were faced with somewhat of a, I won't say an impossible situation, but a very challenging situation. So, for example, when the bill first came to us, the controversy with the local authorities had already started, clearly, as soon as it was introduced and passed in Keys. And, you know, I looked at it and it's like, well, my first reaction was, well, just amend it out of there, remove Clause 5. And that I couldn't do that. I'm on the record at least on three separate occasions. It was during the evidence session and I think during principles and clauses of the bill where, whether I liked it or not, for me, proposing or voting to remove Clause 5 in the face of overwhelming key support just seemed somewhat irresponsible. And I can just imagine the response from Keys if we had done that. You know, we would be seen to be clearly overriding the will of Keys. And I do respect, you know, their primacy in these matters. So that, you know, what's the next best thing? Well, you know, we do have this mechanism in LegCo where we can hold evidence sessions. And given that the bill came about as an amendment, so it was never consulted on, and the level of outrage that it provoked amongst local authorities, we decided we should have an evidence stage. And, you know, we invited all of the local authorities. I think some of the disquiet in Keys, I think it was mentioned by at least two members, was that the minister and Mr. Hooper were given leave to attend the evidence session, whereas nobody else could, because the challenge is that Keys and LegCo sit on the same day, on a Tuesday. And so, you know, but it happened. We felt it was very important to get the two prime movers behind that amendment in the same room with the local authorities to at least have an exchange of ideas, which we did. And I think it worked reasonably well. It certainly gave us pause for, you know, more further consideration. You know, we did listen to Keys. I read every single word of all of the Hansards of the Keys debates. You know, I took note of, you know, Mr. Thomas's concerns and comments and various other members. And what we decided, and I think, you know, I decided, and I think several other members had decided, was that we just didn't feel that we could overturn Clause 5 because of the support that it had gotten Keys. You know, what's the next best thing? Well, is how can we amend it? How can we ameliorate some of the concerns that were expressed, and legitimate concerns? I mean, as I said today, I think a lot of this was a storm in the teacup because few seem to have paid attention to the words of the Attorney General during the clauses stage in LegCo, where he was asked for legal advice, and his opinion was that, you know, that the Department of Infrastructure could not impose duties upon local authorities that they were not originally statutorily obliged to provide. So I think an awful lot of this was...
2: Was it statutorily obliged to provide or statutorily able to provide?
7: I can't remember. I paraphrased it. But essentially, you couldn't just conjure up new things. They couldn't, for example, my understanding, one of the examples was that suddenly require that local authorities do something with streetlights or intersections or things that are normally DOI responsibilities. That is a somewhat complex area, but I think the problem was that nobody really understood the situation, and I suspect on all sides. We're not all lawyers, and we don't understand some of the detailed technicalities and things in some of these areas. But the point was, we came up with what we thought were workable things. I think the thing that where we got the initial pushback on the LegCo amendments was primarily around Clause 5, and it was fundamentally about the post-legislative scrutiny, basically a sunset clause that after, I think it was three or four years, I can't remember what we settled on, that it would go back and would be reviewed. And the previous minister was unhappy with that because it, for some reason, again, I'm not a lawyer. I relied on the drafting of the Attorney General's chambers on that clause in terms of how we would do that post review, and for some reason it turned out, at least we were told, it was unworkable.
2: The Attorney General's chambers didn't tell you it was unworkable. Presumably, this was Keyes.
7: It was the minister, and I think it was because essentially the review would have been commissioned by the Council of Ministers, and I think there was some technical issue around that. And again, it is what it is. The upshot of it is we are today. I have not, I had no, and still have no real passionate feelings about whether we should have had Clause 5 or not. It was immaterial. It was a case. It was there. We had to deal with it. We didn't feel like we could. At least I didn't feel like I could just, go in and remove it.
2: So even with all these caveats that you've put on, you were, Legislative Council was accused of straying into policy areas which should be reserved for the Keys. I mean, how, bearing in mind what you've just said, how could they have perceived that you were doing that?
7: I don't really understand that comment. This wasn't about policy. This was about, we held an evidence session, we talked to both sides, we came up with what we thought was a workable, mid-ground. That, I'd spoken to a number of local authorities about that, and they seem, I won't say happy, but certainly more content with that as what the original Clause 5 was. My view is we did exactly what we were supposed to do in Legislative Council. We scrutinised the legislation, we held the evidence session, we listened to both sides, we came up with an alternative that we felt was reasonable. There are other amendments. We made a few other amendments besides specifically to Clause 5, and they were all accepted by Keyes and will now be part of the bill. The main thing, frankly, is that this bill has been in gestation for many years across several administrations. There were very important things that the bill needed to put in place, and with or without Clause 5, I think today at least it can go now, it can go for royal assent, and the bits that really, really do matter will hopefully become law very soon.
2: And on the subject of things becoming law very soon, there's another piece of legislation that your name was associated with, and that was in relation to pensions. Tell us, what was the bill and what was it about?
7: It's the Retirement Benefits Scheme bill. It's a modernisation of our retirement plans. The last update to the Retirement Act was done in 2000. It was over 25 years ago, which at that time was considered fit for purpose, but the world has changed. Financial regulations have been significantly strengthened across the board, and when you looked at the current act, there are many loopholes. There are deficits in the legislation to do with the way pension providers are governed. One of the things we did do under the existing act, most infractions carry criminal penalties, and so a good portion of this bill is to go to a more proportionate regime where there are other mechanisms in place that we're using across all the other financial services regulators, the Gambling Supervision Act, where there's more there's more ability to impose administrative sanctions and restrictions in it rather than going to the criminal route. Primarily, but one of the concerns is forcing everything through the courts is just jam. The courts already got a huge backlog, very, very expensive process. And in some cases, they're sort of fairly minor regulatory or administrative oversights and things like that really shouldn't be in the courts. So that's part of it. The other thing is more regulation around. So essentially, in the future, with this, when this bill becomes an act, what it will do is it will require that every pension provider will have at least one trustee and there's basically two people that associate it with that. That must be registered with the Financial Services Authority, which they don't have to be today. There is very, very little regulation over that part of the industry right now in comparative terms. So it's really bringing and modernizing the framework around pensions, which will provide a lot more comfort and safety for people whose benefits, retirement benefits they've worked their entire lives for, are tied up with these pension funds. And if they fail to, adequately keep themselves capitalized, if they fail to do all sorts of things that are important for the fiscal soundness of a pension fund, they will now be regulated, and hopefully we won't be seeing more cases down the road of pension funds going under. And mainly because there will be now statutory requirements for the pension funds to do greater reporting and to provide detailed, if they run into financial difficulties, what their plan is to emerge from those and to address those, rather than just try and keep it quiet until everything goes totally pear-shaped. So.
2: Government has a habit of introducing what you might call belt and braces and bells and knobs and all the rest of it, types of regulation. It's regularly criticised for regulation being too onerous and cumbersome in nature, making it quite difficult for all sides to operate. I mean, what guarantees have we that that's not going to happen in this case?
7: Personally, in my own businesses, I rail at some of the regulations and things that we have to. But I acknowledge the fact that much regulation in the financial space today is not of our own making. We don't have a lot of choice in the matter. The international standards, regulations, and that determine what we should and shouldn't do in many cases. Again, in this case, it will be new. I believe we've consulted. The consultations have taken place with the industry on the island. I think they're largely sanguine with what is being proposed, which is nothing more than bringing it in line with other jurisdictions. I mean, retirement plans and things will now finally be more in line with what has existed in the United Kingdom, Jersey and Guernsey for many, for probably two decades. So it's a change on the Isle of Man, but it's not something that is unexpected or novel in any way. I mean, we are just like on the, I recently brought through the Gambling Supervision Bill. Again, we are playing catch up in this area. And it's not, as I say, it's not that we, in some of these cases, that we willingly want to impose. In fact, I think there's a fairly conscious effort that when we do introduce this new legislation along these lines, that it is tempered in a way that is as least onerous as possible. I mean, that certainly is a consideration. I'm certainly aware of the burden that it imposes on business, which is a cost which then gets passed on to everything. I mean, there are costs associated with all regulation, and of course all those costs do get passed on.
1: That was MLC Gary Cluett. So what do you think? There was no doubting the passion of campaigners against the Moore Vannon wind farm, but is it really going to look as bad as they think? Was the right decision taken to drop Clause 5? Will local authorities actually work together to deliver real change? I'm Phil Gawne, Goedemeyer en Geestigrom. Thanks for listening.

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13: Manx Radio News, that's 1 o'clock. Fastamai, good afternoon. I'm Darren Timpson. The Chief Minister has told Manx Radio it's too early to say if he'll stand for re-election in September. Alfred Cannon has served as an MHK for Aaron Michael since 2011. He was elected to the Chief Minister position following the last general election in 2021. He's told Manx Radio it's been a challenging 5 years, but an absolute privilege to hold the post.
14: I do appreciate there is an urgency, but I also ask for a little bit of understanding because there are still key decisions to be made and work to be done that is probably best done without the context of having declared or not declared for an election.
13: The island will go to the polls on the 24th of September. 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It's not expected the Isle of Man will bring in laws on self-driving vehicles before next year. Infrastructure Minister Tim Cruckle has published an update on autonomous cars following a recent question in the House of Keys. He confirmed his department is monitoring developments in the UK and such vehicles would only be permitted on island as part of an approved testing programme. The minister says there is currently no risk of such vehicles being brought to the island for general use and they are not yet available for purchase on the open market. The regulatory regime under which Isle of Man charities operate is the subject of a consultation launched by the Attorney General's Chambers. Practical views from charities, trustees, professionals and members of the public are being sought on how the current system can be improved. The consultation is part of government's response to the recommendations of the Post-Legislative Scrutiny Committee, which reviewed how the Charities Registration and Regulation Act 2019 is working in practice. Simon Richardson reports.
15: Charities play an important role in island life, supporting communities locally and internationally. The focus will be on how the system can be improved to ensure it remains effective, proportionate and easy to operate, whilst managing the risk of charitable organisations that operate on the island. The consultation asks for feedback on a number of key issues, including what exemption should apply to religious or ecclesiastical charities and whether smaller charities should be subject to different regulatory requirements.
13: The group behind an Ibiza-style pop-up lounge and bar are again seeking permission to use the area of the old swimming pool in Peel. Meta Events Limited has previously hosted Meta Lounge at the site in 2024 and 2025. According to the applicant, the pop-up already has verbal confirmation from Peel Town Commissioners and the community. If accepted, it would look to run for the next 3 years from the second Thursday in May until the third Sunday in September. In sport, island-born motorcycle racer Jamie Williams has announced he's had to withdraw from the 2026 Isle of Man TT races. The rider says this is due to circumstances outside of our control and is asking people not to speculate around the matter, calling it a very tough situation for all concerned. This year would have been the Manxman's second time at the TT, having made his first and only previous appearance back in 2018. Since then, he's been a regular contender at the likes of the Manx Grand Prix and last year won both the Supersport MGP and Junior MGP races at the meeting. In his update on social media, William adds the focus and full attention now goes to the rest of the 2026 season, adding they remain fully committed to being at the TT in 2027. To international news now. The Tory leader says any Labour MPs potentially wanting to challenge Sir Keir Starmer's leadership are all as bad as each other. Former Health Secretary Wes Streeting says he'll stand in any contest, whilst understood Andy Burnham may also compete for the top job if he wins a by-election. Western countries are being urged not to ignore an Ebola outbreak in Africa, described as a public health emergency. There's been at least 80 suspected deaths in the Democratic Republic of Congo, but there's concerns it could spread. At least 80 people are suspected to have died. Hundreds more are believed to be infected. Samuel Mulumba is a health minister for the DRC.
16: When our teams are tracing cases, we realised that the first person fell ill in late April and died on April 24th. It was the return of this body to the Mungwalu health zone, which is a mining area with a large population, that caused the Ebola outbreak to escalate.
13: A total of 18 arrests have been made in Glasgow, Celtic Park and Edinburgh after the Scottish Premiership final. Two police officers and three members of the public have been injured as disorder broke out following Celtic's win over Hearts yesterday. And Dr. Hook frontman Dennis Lockyer has died. The singer, who was part of the 1970s band, passed away aged 76 after battling with kidney disease. Manx Radio News at 1:05. Our next at 5:00. 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
19: Jeremiah, thank you, Darren. Sunshine and scattered showers, a moderate to fresh southwesterly. We're up to 13 degrees. More rain after dark. Overnight minimum is 8 degrees. High water was about half an hour ago. Low tide, 8 minutes before 7 this evening.
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19: Past Amai, we're in the 70s. The sensational 70s.

Jackie Wilson said, "I'm in heaven when you smile," and Van Morrison from his album St. Dominic's Preview in 1972, and it was never a hit, never a hit single. It became a hit in the 1980s for Dex's Midnight Runners, but Van the Man was very much a kind of stranger in his own land in the 1970s, really started to make a splash in Britain in the 1980s. He'd been a star in America for many, many years. Jackie Wilson said, "I'm in heaven when you smile." And ahead of that, well, the artwork of the album was, well, it was just interesting. Six celebrities in front of a background. Band on the Run was the album. The six celebrities were the actor James Coburn, the politician and broadcaster, and he'd fronted pet food ads for years, Clement Freud, Christopher Lee, the horror actor, boxer John Conte, Kenny Lynch, Michael Parkinson, the TV journalist, and Wings, Paul and Linda McCartney and Denny Lane. The album Band on the Run, and side one, track two, was Jet. And we're in the 1970s through till 4 o'clock this afternoon. The era of the Hillman Avenger. Did anybody ever drive a Hillman Avenger? Penny round collars, matching shirts and ties. Stack heel boots and penny round collars. And fantastic music.

It's 20 past one, Sunday afternoon. The weather's not all it could be, but we'll make the most of it. Elton John's album was called Don't Shoot Me, I'm Only the Piano Player, from 1973. And the big hit from it, Daniel, big hit single for him. It was a top five in Britain, top three in America, and in the charts all over the world. And just there, Ray Laidlaw, Simon Cowell, and Rod Clements and Ray Jackson, and on vocals, Alan Hold. Collectively, Lindisfarne. Big story from the Northeast, of course, and the album was Fog on the Tyne. It was a number one album in 1971. Everybody had a copy of Fog on the Tyne under their arm, and the first side and track number one, written by Rod Clements, Meet Me on the Corner. Big, big hit it was. Well, thanks for joining me. If you want to get in touch, by the way, you can email, text, WhatsApp and call. Tell me what you're up to this afternoon, what you will be getting up to, and particularly, what's for Sunday lunch? Because probably like you, I haven't eaten yet. In the 1970s, big hit single for Ricky Lee Jones.

Great voice, Ricky Lee Jones on Max Radio, and Chuck E's In Love. Hit single from 1979, the summer of 1979. Big hit single. It was top five in America and top 20 in Britain. In the 1970s, you and me through until 4 o'clock this afternoon. 4 o'clock, you know who's going to be here. It's Phil Gawn with Golas Garkin, the English Come Manx programme, and more Manx at 6 o'clock tonight. Claire Nagel with Bob Carswell, Bobby Bob, John Billy. Dave Moore is on the Sunday Chill tonight, and Sundown at 9 with Judith.

0: It was a summertime Euro hit. Everywhere you went in Europe, that was on a jukebox somewhere. From Holland, Pussycat, and Mississippi on Manx Radio, it's 1:30.
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The album was Run With The Pack on Max Radio in the sensational 70s. Boz Burrell from King Crimson joined Mick Ralphs, who'd been in Mott the Hoople, and they joined Paul Rodgers and Simon Kirk, who'd been in Free, and they became Bad Company from the album Run With The Pack. Silver, Blue and Gold. I'll play that for Chris Williams. Whether if you went to see the Max Radio IM1 Voting for Dummies show last night at the Centenary Centre, I do hope you weren't traumatised by seeing Chris Williams in the nude last night. You had to be there, apparently. Anyway, although Chris loves that. And let's say hi to Tony in Dartmoor. How are you, Tony? Good to hear from you. And lots of people suggesting 1970s stuff. We'll get to some of those mentions fairly shortly. Let's head to the weather first of all today. There is some sunshine and scattered showers, a moderate to fresh southwesterly. Top temperature, 13 today. More rain after dark. The overnight minimum temperature is 8 degrees Celsius. Tomorrow, Monday, Jaloom, dry with sunny spells, a light to moderate southwesterly backing southeasterly later, daylight maximum 13, cloudy and breezy in the evening, and rain through the night, 10 degrees, overnight minimum there. And Tuesday, a wet start, then showers and sunny intervals in a fresh to strong southeasterly veering southwesterly, and decreasing up to 14 degrees. That's your three-day weather. Tides on the way in. High water 25 past midday. Low tide 8 minutes to 7. Sunset 18 minutes past 9. So we're getting dark at about 10 to 10. High water 20 to 1 a.m. Sunrise 10 past 5 tomorrow morning. And low tide 7 minutes past 7. Did you hear the sad news in the 1 o'clock news? We lost Dennis Le Corriere. Dennis was the one without the patch in Dr. Hook, and although he and Ray Sawyer had fallen out, I think they made up by the end, by the time Ray Sawyer died, but we lost Dennis Le Corriere, born in Union City, New Jersey, on June the 13th, 1949. He would have been, 77 years of age. Wow, he passed away. He'd lived for many years in West Sussex. He lived in Rustington, Littlehampton, and we've lost Dennis Le Corriere, so in tribute, two of their biggest.

0: beautiful.
1: Well, in 1972, they were called Dr. Hook and the Medicine Show. And they were that until, well, the mid-1970s, and then they just became Dr. Hook. Principally, it was Ray Sawyer, who was the one with the cowboy hat and the patch over his eye, because he'd lost an eye in a car accident, and Dennis LaCorriere. And two of their biggest hits, one with Dennis on lead vocal, A Little Bit More, and then the joint lead vocal with Ray and Dennis together. The cover of the Rolling Stone. We lost Dennis LaCorriere today, sadly. Passed away at the age of 76. Would have been 77 on June the 13th. And they were both stars. I mean, they were very, very self-effacing. They used to come into all the radio stations and plug their records, do great interviews, and would stay half the night if you'd let them. And we won't say they're like again. As I mentioned, Dennis and Ray fell out over the name Dr. Hook, and for many years, Dennis LaCorriere and his band embarked on a Dennis LaCorriere Celebrates Dr. Hook, while Ray Sawyer was touring with another version of Dr. Hook, but they made up before the end. Sadly, both of them no longer with us. Dr. Hook and the Medicine Show and the cover of the Rolling Stone, and Dr. Hook and A Little Bit More.
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1: The camera obscura is open on Douglas Head. The flag is flying, and while you're there, and the pictures are okay. Doyen of the Victorian set, Peter Kelly's there, and also archivist supreme Charles Gard is there. They'll tell you all about it. Nip along there to the camera obscura on Douglas Head. And the Queen's Piers open in Ramsey today at 2 o'clock through till 5. 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It's absolutely free, but they'd love you to stick some money into the jar. There are donation buckets there to get the Queen's Pier open as far as possible. And the Talus Concert. 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

It's difficult to explain how much the critics hated The Sweet. They were a fine band underneath it all, but they were kind of saddled with this glitter image and teeny bop image. They were a fine band, and that was a great song, and it was a big hit. It was a big hit in America. It was number 3 in America, top 5 in Britain, and a hit right across the world. Little Willie from Nicky Chinn at Mike Chapman. There was actually a spoof of that in America. Bob Rivers did a parody called Little Billy's Willie, all about Bill Clinton and Monica Lewinsky. But I think we better leave that for another day. What do you say?

0: hit the sensational 70s. Today's Bible lesson goes to Psalm 137. That's what it's based on, the rivers of Babylon. The Melodians did it, and then Boney M made it enormously popular in the 1970s by the Rivers of Babylon. And before that, the old Everly Brothers song, actually written by Phil Everly, When Will I Be Loved, was featured on Linda Ronstadt's 1975 album, Heart Like a Wheel. It's an enormous country hit as well as being a big hit for Linda. When Will I Be Loved?
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0: 2 o'clock on the button, sunshine and scattered showers across the Isle of Man today. A moderate to fresh wind coming in from the southwest. Top temperature is 13 degrees Celsius. More rain after dark, overnight minimum is 8. Tomorrow, much the same, sunny spells and maybe a shower or two.
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0: 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Radio.

0: And the lead singer, Colin Blunson, went one way to a solo career, and the rest of them went the other way to become Argent, named after the songwriter and keyboard player Rod Argent. And the song sung by Russ Ballard, who was a member of Argent. Russ went on to a stellar career in the end of the 70s into the 80s as a writer. He wrote dozens and dozens of hit songs, things like I Surrender, Since You'll Be Gone. He wrote You Can Do Magic. New York Groove he wrote as well, and So You Win Again for Hot Chocolate was Russ Ballard. I Know There's Something Going On, that was the Frida hit when Frida left ABBA. Russ Ballard, the vocalist with Argent, and Hold Your Head Up, and before that, well, what can you say about the Sex Pistols? Well, I don't know about they knew how to do it, but certainly their manager, Malcolm McLaren, certainly knew how to make some money. They were signed by three recording labels, and it was only the third recording label that started issuing stuff. They were signed by A&M Records, then EMI ventured to release a couple of things, and then they gave up, and Virgin finally released Pretty Vacant in the summer of 1977. And by the way, in the meantime, the Sex Pistols, but more poignantly, Malcolm McLaren had pocketed on the signing on fee, the contract signing on fee, from all three record labels. The Sex Pistols and Pretty Vacant. It's now time for you, perhaps, to win some of our famous Manx Radio Gold blend of real coffee and a personal cafetiere. The Sunday competition today concerns one of the most popular television shows of the 1970s. You probably had the merchandise. You may have had the doll. You may have even seen the film that came out in the 1990s. But in the 1970s, you simply couldn't miss...
1: Steve Austin, astronaut. A man barely alive. Gentlemen, we can rebuild him. We have the technology. We have the capability to make the world's first bionic man.
0: So can you tell me the TV show? Text, email, or WhatsApp, or give me a call. What's the TV show?

0: 18 minutes past two, Sunday afternoon, and everybody wondered what on earth Queen would do after their album A Night at the Opera with Bohemian Rhapsody and all that. They needn't have worried. The album was A Day at the Races in 1976, and from it, Somebody to Love. And before that, a former member of Oasis. It's true. Peter Skellen was in Oasis, although the Oasis he was in was way before the Oasis of the Gallagher brothers. In the 1980s, Peter Skellen formed a band called Oasis with Mary Hopkin, Richard Stilgo, and Julian Lloyd Webber. It's true. I interviewed him. Peter Skellen, his second big hit was Hold On to Love. The first one was You're a Lady. He had two big hits, but went on to become a very accomplished writer for music for television. Sadly, developed a brain tumour in 2016. He died in 2017 at the age of 69. Peter Skellen and Hold On to Love. So, as far as the competition's going, any ideas?
1: Steve Austin, astronaut, a man barely alive. Gentlemen, we can rebuild him. We have the technology. We have the capability to make the world's first bionic man.
2: W.I.

0: from Rod Stewart's album Never a Dull Moment. You Wear It Well. It was a big hit for Rod, massive hit record in Britain and America and everywhere around the world. So what's the television show called? I mean, it was absolutely enormous. Everybody knew it, and there were so many lines that everybody used to quote in the playground and at work, you know. We have the technology. That's where it comes from, this TV show of the 1970s. There were five series of this television show. It was all about, I think it started in 1973, wrapped up well before the end of the decade, and caught the spirit of it, really. It was about a former astronaut who'd been seriously injured, I mean blown to bits, in a test flight crash, but was rebuilt at considerable expense, hence the title of the series, hint, hint, with bionic implants. What was the TV, and what was his name? You heard it mentioned. What was his name? And do you remember who played this guy? The television show. So text 166177, WhatsApp 166177, email studio@maxradio.com. Give me a call. Tell me all about it. And did you have the doll?
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28 minutes before 3 for Sunday afternoon in the sensational 70s. Thanks, everybody's getting the TV show right. Hi to Michael, all the best to you, and also Paul. Yes, it is. Can we rebuild him? Bionica. I used to have the doll. I wish I still did. Everybody wishes they were bionic. Well, thank you. Good to hear from you, Paul, in Ramsey. And yes, everybody's getting it right, including Julie in Mackold as well. So all correct entries in the box for the Max Radio Gold blend of real coffee. It's through a big bag of proper coffee and a personal cafetiere. The Tavares brothers just called themselves Tavares in 1976, and Heaven Must Be Missing an Angel. And that was Elvis, the last single released before Elvis died in August 1977, was Way Down. It was a hit single for him, although, of course, by then Elvis had gone all Las Vegas with the capes and the rhinestones and the enormous sideburns and what have you. And, of course, sad to be said, he was enormous by the time. He was very, very obese. But we remember him at his best, Elvis and Way Down, in 1976. When Howard Hughes died, the reclusive American billionaire, the industrialist of the Hughes Corporation. Howard Hughes designed aircraft and broke several airspeed records, but spent the last 21 years of his life out of public view. It was 76 when the British director, Sir Carol Reed, died. He was the man who directed The Third Man and more. He was 69 years of age. Well, I played the Sex Pistols and Pretty Vacant earlier on, and 1976 was the year that the Sex Pistols appeared on Thames Television's regional news show called The Today Show. It was hosted by Bill Grundy. Of course, years before, Bill had been on Granada Television, and it prompted a profanity-ridden rant from, in particular, Johnny Rotten. And you'll see it on television ever since then. It was 1976, Liverpool won the Football League Championship, oh dear me, for the ninth time. And also in 1976, 3 days of riots happened in Soweto and other South African townships. 100 people were dead. And the Seychelles were granted independence after 162 years of British rule. The music, the stories and the people of the 1970s.

It was the one, the album cover had a grand piano on the top of a mountain covered in snow. I always remember that. Supertramp and Give a Little Bit. The album was Even in the Quietest Moments. And hi to Tim in Colby. You got it right. You got the TV show right. You're in the draw. Let me say hi to Mick. Going to play your 70s memory in just a few moments. The weather, by the way, is, well, it's all right. Sunshine and scattered showers in a moderate to fresh southwesterly. Top temperature 13 degrees. More rain after dark. Overnight minimum is 8. Tomorrow, Jaloon, dry with sunny spells, light to moderate southwesterly, backing southeasterly. Daylight maximum 13. Cloudy and breezy Monday evening, and some rain overnight, down to 10 through the night. A wet start to Tuesday, then sunny intervals and showers. A fresh to strong southeasterly will veer southwesterly and decrease, and we're up to 14 degrees. Low temperature is overnight, 10 overnight, Tuesday into Wednesday. Anyway, low water is 8 minutes to 7. Sunset, 20 past 9 tonight. High waters, 22:01 a.m. Sunrise, 10 past 5 tomorrow morning, and low water, 7 minutes past 7. Well, it's all starting this time next week. We'll be in the middle of the pre-TT at Belown, and of course a week tomorrow, Bank Holiday Monday the 25th, TT 2026 starts. Wow. Mick dropped a note to say, Andy, I heard you play, well, you've played Mississippi by Pussycat, and you've played The Rivers of Babylon from Boney M, so I don't feel... Don't feel self-conscious asking for my memory from the 1970s. It's when we first went on holiday abroad and the first time I ever ate garlic. I hated garlic, but have grown to love it subsequently. And this particular record was all over the particular resort in Spain we went to.

0: That was absolutely everywhere. Everywhere. Right throughout the 70s. From Demis Roussos and Forever and Ever. It's currently in advertising, I think, is it? One of the banks with Anton Deck sitting in the back of a wagon. Strange, isn't it? But in the 1960s, and Demis Roussos was a part of a band called Aphrodite's Child. They had some hits around Europe, a minor hit in Britain called Rain and Tears. And his pal there was Evangelos Papathanasiou, who later on in the 70s just became known as Vangelis. Big pal of Demis Roussos. He was, sadly, he passed away a few years ago, 11, 12 years ago, in 2015. He was just 68 years of age, but a huge, huge star all over Europe. And that album, Forever and Ever, sold, I think it was about 500,000 copies in Britain at the time, which was a phenomenal achievement for a foreign album to sell 500,000 copies. Demis Roussos for Mick and Forever and Ever. So have you worked out yet what the TV show is? Can you tell me which 1970s TV show this was the theme tune to or the opening sequence to? Text 166177, WhatsApp 166177, email studio at maxradio.com, or give me a call.
1: 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Gentlemen, we can rebuild him. We have the technology. We have the capability to make the world's first bionic man.
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Every Sunday afternoon between 1 and 4. All 70s all the time. Nothing else, just the 70s. January 1970 to December 1979. And all points in between. From Maidstone in Kent. And not many people in the showbiz world have come from Maidstone in Kent. But Chicory Tip did. And a big hit single, number one for them in 1972. A song written by the man who would go on to big success with Donna Summer, Giorgio Moroder. And Giorgio Moroder's version of Son of My Father was a hit across Europe, but Chicory Tip had the big hit in Britain. And the group were called Foreigner because half of them were and half of them weren't. Three were American and three were British. Lou Gramm, the vocalist, was American. Mick Jones, British. Dennis Elliott, the drummer, Dennis was British. Al Greenwood, the keyboard player, American. Ian MacDonald, the kind of multi-instrumentalist, was British. And Ed Gagliari was American. And Mick Jones came up with the name Foreigner because he said, whether we're playing in Britain or America, half of us are going to be foreigners. And there they were. And from their first album came Cold as Ice, a smash hit single. And sadly, Lou Gramm hasn't had the best of health recently. He had big problems with his throat and couldn't sing for a long time, but his back. Sadly, Mick Jones is not in the best of health. Lou Gramm reported recently in his blog that Mick has got advanced Alzheimer's disease. But anyway, we remember them. Foreigner on Max Radio in 1977. And Cold as Ice.

0: Their album was Deceptive Bends. It was the first album that 10cc released after Kevin Godley and Lol Cream left. It was Eric Stewart and Graham Goldman together with The Things We Do for Love in it was released at the end of 1976, hit in 1977, which was the year which a man who I think has been completely forgotten, he finished playing football and he finished his career with Fulham. Bobby Moore retired from the game in May 1977, the 13th of May. So it was this week in 1977 that Bobby Moore retired. He'd, of course, played for West Ham, but then played for Fulham for three seasons. Went on to become a manager with Oxford City. He managed in Hong Kong and then managed Southend United. But very much forgotten and really wasn't given much credit by the FA after he left the game. Bobby Moore stopped playing football this week in 1977. That was 10cc from 77. The Things We Do for Love.
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0: Sunshine and scattered showers across the island this afternoon. A moderate to fresh wind coming in from the southwest. Top temperature 13 degrees. More rain on the way after dark. Overnight minimum temperature is 8 Celsius. Tomorrow, a dry start with sunny spells in a light to moderate southwesterly.
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the first number one from T-Rex in 1971. Hot Love was a big hit. It was number one for weeks and weeks and weeks. And of course, there weren't many bigger stars in the 1970s than Mark Bolan. Sadly, he didn't make it out of the 1970s. He was just 29 years of age when he was involved in the car crash in September 1977. Just 29 years of age. Mark Bolan and T-Rex and Hot Love on Manx Radio. And ahead of that, two former members of a 1960s group called the Easy Beats, the Australian group, the Easy Beats. They had Friday on My Mind. But in 1976, Harry Vander and George Young got together and called themselves Flash and the Pan. And had hits, some hits into the 1980s, but that was the first one to tickle the bottom end of the British chart. And was of course, it was a big hit in Australia. And the band played on, or Down Among the Dead Men, it was called. In the 90s. Thank you. Charming, isn't it?

In 1973, it was the first album released featuring the talents of the singer-songwriter David Essex, who'd been in musical theatre before then. He'd been in Godspell, I think it was, in the West End, and been around for quite a while. But David Essex and Rock On, the debut album, and the single from David Essex was a big hit in the charts. It was top three in Britain and top five in America for a long time. America really, really got on with David Essex. Rock On. And before that, 5705 from the band from Birmingham, City Boy. They were written by the group members Steve Broughton and Lol Mason in the 1980s. Lol Mason started a band called the Masonettes, and they had a couple of hits in the 1980s. But there he was in 1978 with a top 10 single in Britain, top 30 hit in America, and it was a top 10 in Australia as well. 5705 from City Boy. We're in the 1970s. If you put your nose very close to the radio, you can smell Yves Saint Laurent, Rive Gauche, and Brute.

0: Leo Sayer's album in 1976 was called Endless Flight. It was recorded in Los Angeles with some fine musicians, and Ray Parker Jr. was playing guitar on that particular track, You Make Me Feel Like Dancing. I think on drums, the man who co-founded Toto, Jeff Porcaro. But a fine song and a big hit in America and a big hit in Britain. It was number one in America. They really loved Leo Sayer. In fact, I think Leo Sayer won a Grammy Award for that being the best R&B song. Wow, fantastic. So there we are, number one in America, and it was number two in Britain. You Make Me Feel Like Dancing. Leo Sayer, of course, has played the Villa Marina on occasions. 22 minutes past three. All the correct entries are going into the draw now. One final chance to have a pop at the competition. This enormous, enormous television show which spawned merchandise galore. If you were around in the 70s, I guarantee you had some of this merchandise.
1: Steve Austin, astronaut. A man barely alive. Gentlemen, we can rebuild him. We have the technology. We have the capability to make the world's first bionic man.
0: That was the theme tune to one of the biggest, biggest television shows in the 1970s. Can you tell me what it was called? Text, email, call and WhatsApp.
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0: It was a number two song in Britain. It was top 10 in America, but number one right around the world from 1970. She walked like a woman and talked like a man. Lola from the Kinks on Manx Radio in the 1970s. And so who's going to win today's big competition? Who's going to win? Who can tell me what this TV show was?
1: Stronger. Faster. Gentlemen, we can rebuild him. We have the technology. We have the capability to make the world's first bionic man. Steve Austin will be that man. Better than he was before. Better. Stronger. Faster.
0: You remember the show? Just about everybody got it right. So all the entries who said the $6 million man, go into the draw and...

Marcus. Hello, Marcus. On the way to Ramsey, you've won the Manx Radio Gold Blend of real coffee and the personal confetti. Oh, contain yourself. The $6 million man, Lee Majors, as Steve Austin. And a hello to everybody who said, yes, I've still got the doll. Oh, really?

Congratulations, Marcus, and well done to everybody who got the $6 million man right. It was revolutionary of its time, and he's still around today. Lee Majors is 87 years of age today, just hit 87, and still around. He was Steve Austin, the $6 million man, which prompted lots and lots of comment, didn't about which bit was bionic. Anyway, he was an astronaut who got injured in a flight, and they rebuilt him at considerable expense, $6 million worth. Bionic implants gave him superhuman strength and speed. He could hare it down a highway, couldn't he? He was employed as a secret agent by a fictional US government office called OSI. It was based on a 1972 novel called Cyborg. And actually, the TV show was meant to be called Cyborg, but then they decided the $6 million man. And it was on ITV. I'm sure it was on ITV for the $6 million man. And thanks if you entered today. Lots of people saying it absolutely brought back lots and lots of memories. It was required viewing. And that was Ain't No Mountain High Enough from Diana Ross. Big hit for her. And actually, it was a two-time winner for Motown, because it had been a hit in 1967 for Marvin Gaye and Tammy Terrell, written by the staff writers at the time at Motown, Nick Ashford and Valerie Simpson, who in the 1980s would go on to be pop stars, Ashford and Simpson. And that was Diana Ross and her version, her solo version. She'd just left the Supremes in the summertime of 1970. Ain't No Mountain High Enough was a big hit for her. It hit the top 10 in Britain, and it was number one in America. Ain't No Mountain High Enough. 24 minutes before four. This is Manx Radio in the 1970s.

Well, their first single had been Ballpark Incident, which was a respectable showing in the charts, but that one was the second single for Wizard, Roy Wood's band, after he left Electric Light Orchestra. He and Jeff Lynne founded ELO, and Roy wanted to do something different, so off went Jeff Lynne with ELO, and Wizard went in the other direction. See My Baby Jive, from the summer of 1973, was a number one single. And thanks to Caroline in Ramsey, who just said, I'm sure everybody of a certain age remembers with the $6 million man, we all used to run around in slow motion. As mad as it may seem. Yes, yes, you're quite right, we did. Everybody did. The actions, the TV shows were really, really influential in those days. $6 Million Man, Kung Fu, and all those other shows. Everybody did it. And everybody, do you remember that? We have the technology. We just haven't got the money. Sunshine and scattered showers in a moderate to fresh southwesterly wind and top temperatures 13 degrees today. More rain's on the way after dark. Hope it gets all the rain out of the way before TT. Overnight minimum is 8 degrees. Tomorrow, dry with sunny intervals. A light to moderate southwesterly. We'll back southeasterly later. Daylight maximum 13. Cloudy and breezy Monday evening. Rain later down to 10 through the night into Tuesday. Then a wet start for Tuesday, showers and sunny intervals in a fresh to strong southeasterly, veering southwesterly and decreasing at up to 14 degrees. Tides on the way out, low waters 8 minutes before 7, sunset 18 minutes past 9, high tide about 20 to 1 a.m., sunrise 10 past 5 tomorrow morning, and low tide is 7 minutes past 7. Just a quick word about pre-TT and our friends at Beach Buddies. Beach Buddies volunteers are giving their support to the organisers of the pre-TT meeting next week on the Southern 100 course. There's a clean-up this Tuesday evening, May 19th, from 6 o'clock. Groups of volunteers are each given a section of the Billam course to tackle, to clean it before the meeting starts. All you need to do is be at the Southern 100 headquarters from 6 o'clock on Tuesday evening, May 19th. They'd love to see you, and kind of pride yourself on the fact you're cleaning up Billam. I mean, it's not entirely filthy, but I mean, let's make it pristine for all the visitors. What do you say? Tuesday evening, 6 o'clock at Southern 100 headquarters to clean up.

two really good vocal performances. Rod Allen was the lead vocalist with the Fortunes, who again suffered from kind of being a cabaret act, but they really were a really tight band, the Fortunes, from Birmingham, and a song written by Lindsay DePaul, Storm in a Teacup, a hit for them in 1972, and again a great vocal. But if that vocal sounds a little familiar to you, it was John Waite. In the 1970s, John Waite was with a band called The Babies, and they had that hit in America. It wasn't much of a hit in Britain, or they'd get some record play, radio station play. Isn't It Time from The Babies? John Waite subsequently went to become a solo artist in the 1980s and best remembered for that big worldwide hit in 1984, Missing You. Actually, from Lancaster. He was born in Lancaster and went to, although now he lives in Santa Monica, California. Now, Lancaster's really nice, but given the choice, that Californian sunshine might just tip the balance. 9 minutes before four, the sensational 70s on Manx Radio.

0: good to hear from you, Liz, who said the $6 million man was my youngest son's favourite television programme. Well, the things you remember. From her album No Secrets, recorded in Trident Studios in Soho in London, the album No Secrets gave us You're So Vain with Carly Simon, and ahead of that, star of many bedroom walls in the 1970s, from his album Dreams on Nothing More Than Wishes, the late, great David Cassidy and Daydreamer. And that's it from Andy. Back next Sunday at 1 with more 70s.
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0: 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But what about our low food self-sufficiency and overwhelming reliance on imports? The tension between environmental protection and sustainable, productive and profitable agriculture, maintaining our plantations and monitoring the health of the tree population. And at the back of it all, climate goals and economic realities. And whatever happened to the Green Living Grant? 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
0: Well, be shall and greenach as frassen scalt on fast the dew, och fuddy the jig na frassen recalius on pert the lian na sanma fast a beg dew as noch, be gear near as meanach na bior on, as in temperale a smoo 3 Celsius jig. 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Spells of sunny sunshine, but also scattered showers developing this afternoon, which may merge into a longer spell of rain later this evening and tonight. A moderate to fresh southwesterly wind and a top temperature of 13 degrees Celsius, mostly dry with bright or sunny spells tomorrow, then increasing cloud in the evening ahead of an area of rain later, turning heavy at times overnight. Light to moderate southwest wind backing southeast later, then strengthening and a top temperature of 13 degrees Celsius. The outlook, outbreaks of rain to start on Tuesday, clearing to showers and bright intervals, fresh to strong southeast wind, soon veering south to southwest, then decreasing later, temperature reaching 14 degrees Celsius. Sunrise 5:10 a.m. tomorrow, sunset 9:18 p.m. today. 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
1: The Manx Glass and Glazing showroom will be closed for TT from Friday the 29th of May. Reopening Monday the 8th of June. Gullah's Garkin, brought to you by the Gaelic Broadcasting Committee.

Ah, there we go. That was Oasis, All Around the World. Was anyone listening to the, what was it called? What was it last night? The Eurovision. Watching the Eurovision on the telly last night. Well, we have a few nods towards Eurovision on the programme. But one of the things that isn't a nod to the Eurovision, of course, is the Guild. And we have, thanks to Judith Lay and the team who did all that wonderful work recording the Guild for Manx Radio, we have a number of the Manx classes that were particularly, the people who did well in those classes. And we're going to, well, it won't be often, I imagine, that Evie Traynor headlines alongside Oasis, but she will be doing just that on Gullah's Gag. And so we're going to hear

0: A very well-deserved round of applause there for Evie Traynor, who came second in the girls' solo in Manx. And that song is Irina Grainne. And I suspect we may hear it again. I think we might. It was very, very popular, certainly, in the Manx solo classes. And Evie did a great job with it there. She was one of the few singers who actually sang unaccompanied. And we'll hear from the other second place singer who sang with a piano accompaniment after the jingles and break and things. But first, before we go into that, and I should say we've got Go Ah by Go Ah, the band, and Kalina, which I think it was in Eurovision. I think this one was a few years ago. Then we'll have some adverts. And then we haven't heard the great Genghis Khan by The Who for a while, so we'll hear that. But before we do, Alison Corlett won the T.E. Brown class. So let's hear from Alison Corlett. That was in the Guild, of course.
1: Climbing by T.E. Brown. When I would get me to the upper fields, I look if anywhere a man be found who craves what joyance yields the keen thin air, who loves the rapture of the height and fain would snatch with me a perilous delight. I wait and linger on the village street and long for one to come and say, the morning's bright. It is not meet that thou the hum of vulgar life shouldst leave, and seek the view alone from those great peaks. I surely will go too. But not to me comes ever any man, or if he come, dull sleep still thickens in his eyes, so that to scan the beckoning steep he has no power, and of its scornful cone unconscious sits him down, and I go on alone. Yet children are before me on the slope, their dew bedabbled prints press the black fern roots naked, sunny hope darts red and glints upon their hair. But devious they remain among the bilberry beds, and I go on again. And so there is no help for it, no.

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0: The Who there with the great Genghis Khan. And before that, or before the break, we heard Gol-A with Kalina, which I think might have been a Eurovision entry. I'm not sure. My mind plays tricks on me these days. But if you are expecting when I say Finn Franklin won the poetry class, one of the poetry classes anyway, in Manx, then you might be expecting Finn Franklin to read it. But no, Annie Kizik, who was the judge, read it out for Finn. I think Finn wasn't able to attend, but this was an original composition. So let's have a listen to Annie's rendition of Finn Franklin's poem.
1: Leather cards, Annie, anyway. It's likely you're going shy, and never do a tad. Ian, I be a cold and forced form, though sure. To Jenish, do a tad. For I like to be all you do a tad, and not at smunnicked and punished, pyech. A very strange of by Claire and that, a very tory, and she be just grey and all stirrishes reach. Nudge marrow me, as a. Be back, all around, raised. Do you know your show? That's no smooth. I could rally square and by smunyucht and the rally genuine rod share. The fringe act of false cold tray screwy, all you and cold shen. A rally mush. Death he'd flee. How shall rad? Once a chamber of layers and crooner can advocate and call Herodus Jerry. Eggs are shed, nose by bird. Got a just done. A shreddy gloss of her hair and scale and as a crabbler with cana all your havish cock and crown. At a scale of eggshell, be an ansilver chit rish. Some boy in a burghards. Gun ray, renin, evioca, mucha, natasses a chamber. Ebscala, hendelinia, young godfru. As any girl tasha, glazia. Is now magiet. Crew, letterat, foglin, as love bit and her fay. Crewe, and kid, brain, no ever.
0: So that was Annie Kizik there reading out Finn Franklin's poem. Well, a bit of music now, and this is Cara Rowles, who came second, and if my memory serves me right, she is singing about Finn and Ocean going out to hunt. And I should say these are all brought to you thanks to Judith Lay and the wonderful team that she had recording all the classes for Manx Radio. So this is now going to be Cara Rowles, and I'm fairly sure she sung Finn's Ocean, which is quite a challenging piece. You may know the Mullig Band version of this. And you will soon start knowing the Smunyuk Mai version of it, which is rather good too. But this is Cara Rowles' rather excellent version, and it got her second in the girls' solo, joint second with Evie Traynor.

0: And that was Cara Rules, who came joint second with Evie Trainer, that's right. I knew it was that, really. Just me mind, it's gone. Right, so that's Cara Rules. Now, that's also our cue for the weather. And the weather is Sheldon Green, Akers Frasen, Scaled Fast Dew, Och Fodhi the Jigna Frasen, Rekelius, and Pert the Lian, a Summer Fast Beg Dew, as Nach. Be a Chirumson, Hoodsmoo, Merrick, Le Sheldon Gelna Greenach, as Esh Higna, Bodulance, Jackson, Aster Beg Roshma, Vis Fliachit, Vis Throbin, the Caton, Fudna He. Be Flia, Brisham Max, a Tajak, Jamert, Orkney, Shaw, Slochail, Figale, Frassen, a Shell and Gel. So spells of sunshine, but also scattered showers developing this afternoon, which may merge into a longer spell of rain later this evening and tonight. Mostly dry with bright or sunny spells tomorrow, then increasing cloud in the evening ahead of an area of rain later, turning heavy at times overnight, and then outbreaks of rain to start on Tuesday, clearing to showers and bright intervals. And that is also our cue for a Manx track, and with a nod to the Eurovision competition that took place last night, this is Barule's very own Eurovision style piece of music called Europop Vona.
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0: And that... Oh. The Rascals. Europop Vona. And I should have given you a health warning on that one. Tables and chairs needed to be pulled back. And a jig was all but inevitable, I feel. Tremendous piece of music there by Barul, of course. Of course it was Barul. So, next we have these boys. Where are they? There.
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0: And there are several things happening that I want to tell you about. The first one is the Sullen group. Actually, maybe I'll tell you about that later because of the piece that I was going to read out. It doesn't seem to be on the phone anymore. But tonight, the Talus Consort are performing at 7:30 at the Castletown Methodist Church. And an evening of music inspired by the cosmos, from Mars to the stars, it says here. So that's 7:30 this evening. The Mind Your Language exhibition, a tremendous exhibition, which we heard about from Ruth and Kegan Gell and Nicola Toombs a few weeks ago. That's taking place, well, it's continuing right the way through till October. It's at the Manx Museum, a wonderful exhibition. It says here, a vibrant exhibition celebrating the beauty of the Manx language and its rich culture. And I can attest that it certainly is that. And then Lighthouse, Gorse Bank and Bride Garden Railway. This is on Saturday the 23rd of May. Gorse Bank Bride, 12 till 4. Free, but all donations given to Rebecca House, a AG scale model railway running around the garden of our bungalow at the Point of Ayr. So that's that. There is a couple more that I wanted to do. I wanted to read about the Sullen one, but maybe I'll mention that. I'll just mention that. The other one is the Mariners are at the How this evening at 6:30. So get yourselves along to that. It should be a great night. Always a good spread on at the How. So that's your What's On.
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0: This is Sweet Harmony by Beloved.

0: So that was Beloved, and apparently, what's the tea on the computer? It said something about them. This is from 1993. Beloved is an American post-hardcore band from Kernersville, North Carolina. Yes, well, that probably means something to somebody. And the tune, or the song, was called Sweet Harmony. Well, Fergus Cowan wasn't singing in Sweet Harmony because he was singing a solo, and he won the boys' solo, and a very good job he made of it too. So we'll hear now, thanks to Judith Leigh and the team, their wonderful recording of the Guild that took place just over a week ago now, and some cracking recordings, and this is one of them. This is Fergus Cowan.
1: Where am I? So much Fergus Cowan as so much gold to go around airing a

Well, I don't know what you thought about that, but I thought that was absolutely brilliant. Young Fergus Cowan in the boys' solo. I'm not quite sure what age he would be. I'm never entirely sure these days. But a young boy and a beautiful voice, absolutely beautiful. And for those who aren't aware of the words, this was a song composed by Bob Carswell. And the words are Irina Grainia Harish of Avua. So Irina Grainia should be well known to you because we do it in the weather, which is sunrise. So Irina Grainia Harish of Avua, over the sea. Shochan ua tan leir chitrish, this is the hour the day appears. Skellen scala harish a chin, beams spreading across the sea. Farther as lean tan solja nish, far and wide is the light now. Lugaulan gyal and vadran glass after the bright rays of the grey dawn. Tan grian soljain curlie a chas, the sun is shining, bringing the heat. Irina Grainia, Harish of Vuur, sunrise crossing the sea, Shochan Uert and Lair Chitrish. This is the hour that the day is coming, or this is the hour the day appears. Absolutely beautiful song, and sung exceptionally well there by Fergus Cowan, as indeed it was sung exceptionally well earlier by Evie Traynor. I'm very impressed. Anyway, some songs now, other songs anyway, pop music. First, Radiohead with Creep, and then Stone Roses with Waterfall, and then we'll hear some jingles and we'll be into the news.

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0: Well, the first hour is all but finished. We will hear more from the Guild in the second hour, and I'm very much looking forward to that. And we, well, I don't know what else we'll do, really. But DAB, Grian Glick, where is it? Oh, there. As Radio FM, by Dúlais uns Éilean Bhanan, this is Manx Radio. 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
1: Asta mai. I'm Darren Timpson, and here are the stories that have been making the headlines in the Isle of Man today. The Chief Minister has told Manx Radio it's too early to say if he'll stand for re-election in September. Alfred Cannon says it's been a challenging 5 years, but an absolute privilege to hold the post. It's not expected the Isle of Man will bring in laws on self-driving vehicles before next year. Infrastructure Minister Tim Crookall has published an update on autonomous vehicles following a recent question in the House of Keys. Drone pilots are being warned they face a fine of up to £10,000 if they infringe a series of no-fly zones at the TT and Manx Grand Prix, along with events on the Balaun course. A similar order is in place for the Red Arrows display over Douglas on the 4th of June. The group behind an Ibiza-style pop-up lounge and bar are again seeking permission to use the area of the old swimming pool in Peel. Meta Events Limited has previously hosted Meta Lounge at the site in 2024 and 2025. And in sports, Corinthians will face Onchan in the final of the Manx Quality Sheds Hospital Cup. The Whites, who beat St George's 8-0 in the penultimate round, are on course for a treble after winning the Railway Cup and ECAP FA Cup earlier in the season. That's a look at some of today's main headlines. For the very latest, you can follow Manx Radio on social media or go to manxradio.com.
0: And I'm sure I've done that because I went to manxradio.com to find the what's on, and I've missed a whole load, and there's a whole load more I'm going to read out as we go through the next hour. But it's time for these.
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0: As be shall and grianach as frassen scale dawn faster dew, och for thee the jig na frassen na calia, son pert the lia na summer faster beg dew, as noch be gear near as meanach na bure on as in temporal smoo 3 Celsius jeg, be a cherum son good smoo merach le shall and gyal na grianach as est, heg na bodulan stiax and as the beg roast me vis flia chit, vis trum na caten fud na he. Be gear near as fast na meanach on vis chin there the hit via nya as na summer as nyataga. Temporal smoo 3 Celsius jeg in rate. Be flia brisham max a tajak jamert. Och ni shaw slow chill for gale frassen as shall and gyal. Be gear nya as bjorn and yattle. Och chin there the hit via near as the lea. As esh ludica na summer. Temporal smoo care Celsius jeg. Irina Grania Jai Lug Quig Merrick as Lina Grania Harkman a Jeg Lug Nai Dew. Spells of sunshine, but also scattered showers developing this afternoon, which may merge into a longer spell of rain later this evening and tonight. A moderate to fresh southwest wind and a top temperature of 13 degrees Celsius, mostly dry with bright or sunny spells tomorrow, then increasing cloud in the evening ahead of an area of rain later, turning heavy at times overnight. Light to moderate southwest wind backing southeast later, then strengthening, top temperature 13 degrees Celsius. The outlook, 8 outbreaks of rain to start on Tuesday, clearing to showers and bright intervals, fresh to strong southeast wind, soon veering south to southwest, then decreasing later, temperature reaching 14 degrees Celsius. Sunrise 10 past 5 tomorrow, sunset 18 minutes past 9 today.
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0: This seems appropriate. The Kinks.

And that, of course, was the Kinks. And the what's-ons that I was trying to tell you about earlier, I knew about the Solemn What's-On, which is on, I think it's Friday, isn't it? Friday the 22nd of May, I think that's right. And Solemn present an evening of music and storytelling. And it's £15 for a ticket, but this includes a themed drink on arrival, which I understand is to be of an alcoholic nature. So yes, indeed, it is Friday the 22nd. £15. Proceeds to Peel Centenary Centre. Join us for an evening to remember. It certainly will be. Splice the main brace in the Athol Room before following Nell and Jenny to the cellar to wait for the tide. The Wizard's Palace reimagined by Aelin Clegg. Sea Serpents by Rob Middleton. A new Manx dialect play by Annie Kizik, RBV. Historical comedy from Corey Phillips. Manx Gaelic Songs of the Sea from Curjan Cujach. T. Brown performed by the Foxhall Charms. And sing along with the Manx National Songbook Classics. So that's all on Friday the 22nd of May at 7 p.m. And it will be a cracking night, I'm sure of it. I might even be taking part in it myself. So yes, that's Friday the 22nd of May, I think.

0: they lived and live in, and what the future sense of community could be. And tickets for that are £7 available from the Air and Arts Centre, £5 if you're a friend of the Russian Heritage Trust. So that's Gil Geren of Russian, Manx Speakers of Russian, with Kathy Klukas. And that should be a cracking talk. I'm looking forward to that, if I can still get a ticket. Right, let's get back to the Guild. Now, there is two songs from Braddon School Choir, Moramai Grian and Manannan's Song. But in the middle of that, we have R.E. Franklin's poem, not to be confused with Finn Franklin's poem, which we heard earlier. So let's have a listen. And again, grateful thanks to Judith Lay and the team who did all the recording, Bob and the rest, who did all the wonderful recording for Manx Radio. So this is Braddon School with Moramai Grian, then R.E. Franklin with his own composition poem, and then Braddon School again with Manannan's Song.
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Ekatoshakt, Strachan Thien. 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Lurg Tamult, Takis Chow Gathen Nismu, As Prowl de Kerma, Nufia to First Beg. 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Tad Galera's Air, Gin Square. Jeek de Creela, as Biu Fagin I'll beg. Ten I'll show a vetrude ram cagkin oak, ak vi shadu once unvol, as nish tigethin nismu. Tiho Erlin an I'll show, dak fulleus beg. Isht, sly lort, kalotasin, foglin, arenin, drenin, ram shanagus, ulyuk, unsin chenya show, jain I'll show, gilk.

And a well-deserved round of applause there for Braddon School Choir. And in the midst of the two songs from Braddon School Choir, we heard Ari Franklin with his own composition, which was all about the Manx language, and he was using fire as a metaphor, I think, for the language. And a cracking poem it was too, really very, very well constructed. Next, we have Cosheen. Cosheen are an Anglo-Welsh electronic music group based in Bristol, apparently. And the band name Cosheen is inspired by the name of the North American Apache warrior, the Cochise. So, let's have a listen to Cosheen, All in My Head. Then we'll have some jingles, and then we'll have Lad de Niva, who will be singing Jacko. And that also might be a Eurovision entry. I'm not entirely sure about that either. But let's have a listen and we'll find out.

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0: Another well-deserved round of applause there. Crystal Stitt with Breezha Breezha, and she won the girls solo. We heard second place earlier, and that, well, there were 2 seconds, Evie Traynor and Cara Rowles, and Crystal Stitt was the winner. And before Crystal, we heard Esther Kilgallen, and Esther was the winner of the ladies solo class. Was it the ladies or the adults? I'm never entirely... yeah, maybe it was the adults. I can't remember now. Anyway, she won, so that was very good. Well, I think it's time for this. And we are indeed the Stashoon and Ashoon, the nation's station. And it is time for a Manx track, and we'll hear about that shortly. But also it is time for the weather. And where is it? Yes, here it is. Be shall and green acres frassen scaled on faster dew, och folly the jigna frassen rachelius and pert the lia, na sanma faster beg dew as knock, be a chirum son and could smoo meracle shell and gel na green acres esht, hig and bot na bodgel and stacks and aster beg roche me vis flachet. Vis trom na caden fud na he, as be flia brisha macht sa tojak jamert, och ni shaw slu chill for gale frassen as shall and gyal. Spells of sunshine, but also scattered showers developing this afternoon, which may merge into a longer spell of rain later this evening and tonight. Then mostly dry with brighter sunny spells tomorrow, then increasing cloud in the evening ahead of an area of rain later, turning heavy at times, and outbreaks of rain to start on Tuesday, clearing to showers and bright intervals. The veggie garden is very pleased, I have to say, to be able to have a drink after the quite dry spell we've been having for the last few weeks. The Manx track is another Guild's participant, Russian Silver Band, and this is their version of the Manx Fisherman's Evening Hymn.
1: Gallas Garkin, brought to you by the Gaelic Broadcasting Committee.

And if they didn't win with that, well, it's a poor do. They're very, very good anyway, even if they didn't win. Russian Silver Band with the Manx Fisherman's Evening Hymn. Right. A little while ago now, and apologies for the delay in getting to this, Robert. Robert asked one of his special questions, what is the Manx for? And this one, I'm not sure what the English means really, but I've had a go at translating it. So he says, green cotton kick always leaves to bracked legals. In botany, apparently, a bract is a modified, specialised leaf associated with a flower cluster or cone scale. They are often situated directly beneath the flower and are usually different from normal foliage leaves in size, shape, colour or texture. That's what Google tells me. So I think, and I'm not absolutely sure about this because I don't really know what he was what it means, but green cotton kick always leaves to bract legals. So to breb carthy glass, the kinjach figale dulyag blair leachen, I think. But as I say, without really understanding what the English means, it's not so easy for me to tell you what that's all about. Well, the other thing that I was supposed to mention is that Beach Buddies volunteers will once again give their support to the organisers of the pre-TT race meeting on the Southern 100 course, with a clean-up around the entire course on Tuesday evening, May the 19th from 6 p.m. Groups of volunteers are each given a section of the course to tackle from the meeting point at the Southern 100 headquarters from 6 p.m. The headline sponsor for Beach Buddies is FIM Capital. So if you want to know more, get in touch with Beach Buddies. Yes, Bill Dale letting us know all about that. Tuesday evening, May the 19th from 6 p.m. And as many people as possible that could come along and make the course look spotless for all the people that will be coming over to watch the races. And of course, they start this Friday evening, and they take place, I think, on Saturday and Sunday as well. So, yes, worth getting it all tidied up for those. Right, time for some Neil Young.

And that was Neil Young with Four Strong Winds. Well, we're coming in thick and fast, all these things that I'm supposed to have told you about, because on Wednesday, please can you mention the Post Guild concert I'm asked. I did submit it last Sunday, but just noticed it isn't there. It is now. I'm reading it out now, at least. Wednesday the 20th of May, 7:30 p.m. at St. John's Methodist Church Hall. Outstanding performances in the recent Manx Music Festival, including Morris winning entry in the Morrison Sword dance class. No tickets needed. Pay on the door, £10, including country supper. And that will be a cracking night. I'm absolutely sure of that. So that's Wednesday the 20th of May, 7:30 p.m. at St. John's Methodist Church Hall, and supper included, £10 on the door. Should be a great night, post-guild concert. The other thing I should mention is that there is a rather excellent video of an interview, and I think by the look of it, some singing that took place when Mira Royal visited the studio and talked to Christy. And that's certainly well worth a look, I think. Well, Bobby Bob is prepared in the other studio. I'm looking forward to listening to Bobby Bob as I head back to Lamode. Don't forget all the things that are on. There's the Mariners on at half past six at the How. There's what was the other one? The Talus concert at 7:30 at Castletown Methodists tonight. So yeah, it's going to be a busy night, I think. Now, there was something I was going to tell you about, and I can't remember what it was. I think I've probably told you so many things now that there's very little left to tell. I hope you've enjoyed, as I have, listening to The Guild. There have been some very good, wonderful performances there, I thought. Really excellent performances. I went along on the Saturday to hear some of the Manx classes. There were some on the, I think it was on the Thursday, so I missed those. Yes, I'm hoping to find a few more recordings before, possibly next week, possibly the week after. Hopefully Ruth will be popping in with me next week. I know she missed last month, hopefully Ruth will be there with me, and I don't know what we'll be talking about. All kinds of things, I would imagine, because there's lots happening in the Gilg world at the moment. Far too many things for me to remember. Yes, of course, it is Blaine the Gilga, Gilga Boo and all of that. Blaine the Gilga, the year of the Manx language, 2026. And that's a pretty amazing thing. If you haven't already been to a Blaine the Gilga event, then make sure that you visit Culture Vanna's website and get along to these events. Anyway, we're just about done, but here is Manx Melody by Blair.

Well, that really is tremendous. Oh, wait a minute. Hang on. Hang on, Bob. Where is he? Oh. There. That's it. Bob was just getting... Bob Marley, that is, not Bob Carswell. Yes, Bob was just jumping in a bit too soon there. Yes, that was Manx Medley by Blair. I'm not entirely sure who Blair Flower is, or Blossom, but no doubt we'll find out at some point. But let's listen now to Bob Marley, and eventually we'll get to Bob Carswell. James Blunt will be there after Bob Marley, and then there'll be a few jingly fellas, and then yes, that should just about do us. So let's go to my son Keishagrish Gullas Gagan.

0: And that, of course, was Bob Marley. And we're getting there. We're gradually getting there. James Blunt coming up next. Gurumayus and Geisha Grishkullas Gagan. And we'll see you next week.
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9: There'll be bright intervals and occasional showers this evening, which may be quite heavy, and that'll be on a moderate southwest wind. Sunset will be at 9:18 today. Those showers are likely to merge into a longer spell of rain for a time overnight. There'll be moderate southwest winds, and the lowest temperature tonight will be about 8 degrees Celsius. Sunset tomorrow morning will be at 5:10. It'll be dry tomorrow with sunny spells before increasing cloud in the evening brings rain around dusk. There'll be light winds with a top temperature of 13 degrees Celsius. Tomorrow night the rain will turn quite heavy as the southeast winds increase to strong. And the outlook, wet and windy at first on Tuesday, but soon clearing to scattered showers and bright intervals as the winds become fresh to strong from the southwest.
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0: As Cravis your Cardnish, a Clairnagale is Babaliam Usaholtaka. This is Robert Cadine Carswell, Robert of Carslach.
1: Have you ever had tell of old Bobby Bob?
0: And I'm here to present Clairnagale, a programme in two languages, the English language, Asachilg, the Manx Gaelic, Chinyan Amer, the mother tongue of Alan Banning, the Isle of Man. As Banachtan Dut Rish. Just after the start of the First World War, Sir George Goldie burned all the personal papers he could find. Towards the time of his death in 1925, he got his son and daughter to swear a solemn oath that they would never write anything about him or help anyone else to do so. Ta Bernard Sniachty frail tais on Shach Krebassanen, ta Govrach a fain lay. Tad cor rawgi dy bu er tui jain lias foerec, a ben rein, da cho re ber gedyn re rys Bernard Sniachty, er nod a dyntio gles hwrs lobiec, dy raw Bernard Sniachty na sel yn ish. In 1789, a song was collected at Bishop's Court from an old woman, and it's considered to be the oldest song in Manx, all about Finn na Zarshan. The Mollag Band have recorded it on two occasions. This is from the album Into the Tide. Tawas geistiach rish Radio Banning stasiun an asiun. Fiskol ar skelia mach, vaidulish, Alan Banning.

a piece of genuine oceanic balladry, which actually emerged whilst some of the cod variety from Macpherson was being recited, and that stimulated the gardener to go and fetch an old woman who knew some ballads about Finner's Ocean. That was the Mollock Band with the Manx story of Finner's Ocean, and having serendipitously collected that in 1789, unfortunately no one seems to have thought to cast around for more. All that I wish to be recorded of myself, wrote George Goldie, can be read under the articles headed Nigeria and Goldie in the Encyclopaedia Britannica. It shows its importance that there were such entries in the Encyclopaedia Britannica, of course. He called himself George Goldie, becoming Sir George Goldie, and the long form of his name was George Dashwood Tubman Goldie. But he was born at the nunnery just outside Douglas in 1846, and his name at birth was George Dashwood and a hyphenated Goldie Tubman. He became such a prominent figure in international affairs that he merited an entry in the Encyclopaedia Britannica, as we heard, but he was an intensely private man, wanted to be known for his achievements, not for his personality. As he came towards his death in 1925, he got his son and daughter to swear that they'd write nothing about him, would supply no information for any other biography, and he finished it off with this warning: "If you break this promise to me, I swear I will rise and haunt you." 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Now, the traditional shout for the Cornish fishermen to man the boats when the lookout on the cliff spotted the telltale oily trace of pilchards on the surface was Heba. Here it's woven into a song written and performed by the Cornish duo Tír a Tabhas.

Heba, written and performed by two bards of Gorseth Curnow, Delia and Dave Brotherton, and they're from based in St Ives, and Tir Ha Tabas, which is the name they call their duo, means country and language. 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Ve yeras money plan. 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Gen el feme mer goil al rush ligus jacha chan ven vai shos money Bernard snyachty. George Goldie's father was Lieutenant Colonel Sir John Tubman Goldie Tubman, Speaker of the House of Keys. His mother's name was Caroline Hoveden, and she was originally from Cambridgeshire. And George Goldie said of his parents, "I had the good fortune to lose both my parents before they could have any influence on me." His mother died in 1847, only a year after George Goldie's birth, and his father died in 1852. Apparently one of his boyhood achievements was mental arithmetic, and indirect evidence suggests that he had a range of abilities, but he was very self-willed, and his frustrations led him to go into almost ungovernable rages at times. His father had been in the Scots Guards, and his family's, the father's family tradition was

service in the Brigade of Guards, but George Goldie wanted to be different. He opted to join the Royal Engineers, and at the age of 17 he entered Woolwich to train, and 2 years later, in 1865, he received a commission.

0: Sean Keegan on mandola and MacDara O'Fuilon on bouzouki. Mandola, I suppose it's pronounced. MacDara O'Fuilon on bouzouki. And they sent us Irish reeling on our way. Sean Keegan studied classical mandolin at Trinity College of Music, London, as well as being immersed in Irish traditional music. And MacDara O'Fuilon was the T.G. Cahar Young Musician of the Year in 2024. Seanish Bart the Heishinen.
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0: 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Well, George Goldie was still evidently subject to rages and fierce action during his army days. He wrote, I was like a gunpowder magazine. I was blind drunk when I passed my final examination for the engineers. His career in the Royal Engineers turned out to be short-lived, starting his training in 1963, getting his commission in 1965. 2 years later, he writes, a relation died, leaving me his fortune. I was so excited by the freedom that this gave me that I bolted without sending in my papers and leaving all my belongings behind. I went straight to Egypt. I never travelled in Egypt without an extra camel to carry my books alone. There, I fell in love with an Arab girl. We lived in the desert for 3 years, Garden of Allah. So it seems that these 3 years were spent in a Bedouin encampment somewhere on the Upper Nile and in the Sudan. But this period of happiness wasn't to last, as he reports at last that she died of consumption. I came home to lead a life of idleness and dissipation. Gau Bernard Sniach di a bar fain Doris, as renni cionach a letia fain chan fain chadia morfi shilden. 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A Llyn Tegid is the Welsh name for the lake, which in English takes its name from the shoreside village of Bala, home to Rhy George. And this is Rhy George's song, and it's a song for cheese lovers everywhere.

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The cheese song, anyway. The Welsh caws, cognate with the Manx Caesia. And as Cree George says of the song, a song to all who love cheese. 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George Goldie returned home to the nunnery in 1868 or 69. There was a Yorkshire girl, Matilda Catherine Elliot, who was employed as a governess at the nunnery, and George and Matilda became infatuated with each other, and in 1870 they ran off to Paris, unfortunately arriving there just before the Prussian army came to besiege it. They besieged Paris, the siege of Paris during the Franco-Prussian War. And so George and Matilda had to stay there until the siege was lifted. But spending even a short time together in this way in those days was a scandal to their reputations, and they subsequently married in a quiet ceremony in St. Marylebone Church in London on the 8th of July, 1871. But in later years George Goldie always said that his marriage dated from 1870. On the other hand, it said of George that he was very fond of women, and no man admitted it more frankly. He evidently had other relationships, because later in life reports of him were relayed in court circles, and this apparently affected Queen Victoria's attitude towards him. But it shows again, of course, his standing that his name was even known to the Queen, never mind that he was a bit of a ladies' man. Now, Robert John McInnes is from Kishorn on the Scottish west coast, but has family connections with North Uist, from where this song comes, and in fact is narrated for us by Smiorach Clan Ronin, the mavis or the thrush of the Clan Donald.

Robert John McInnes, with a song written by Ian MacArichehoe, John McCodrum, who was a North Uist man, who dates 1693 to 1779, and he wrote that as a praising song to the MacDonnell of Slate on the Isle of Skye, Smiorach Clan Ghonel, the thrush or the mavis of Clan Donald. George Goldie travelled extensively in Africa and in 1877 came to the land round the Niger, the River Niger. There were British interests in the area, but they weren't coordinated, and he conceived a plan of developing the area as part of the British Empire in the same way as the East India Company used to operate, colonisation by private venture capitalism. In 1879, the United African Company was founded, and the British commercial interests came together under this banner. In 1881, the company was renamed the National African Company. Whilst he himself took a lot of work on, he was obliged to take on staff, though it probably didn't suit him to do so. And we'll get a first-hand glimpse of George Goldie's management style a little later. The British had German and French opposition in taking control of this area of West Africa, but George Goldie ruled over the company, working intensely for 16 hours a day. He was full of tense, nervous energy and still had the habit of flying into huge rages, often over comparative trifles. 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

0: Breton Fesnoy's quintet Ailes, meaning in abundance, plentiful, with a track called La Mazure, which I think may be a reference to the dance form the Mazurka, which is a 3/8 time dance, and like the polka, originated in Poland before the dancing masters took it and spread it all over.
1: Hello, this is Andy Wint. Environment, food and agriculture is next on Man in Line. DEFA exists to protect and enhance our natural assets. But what about our low food self-sufficiency and overwhelming reliance on imports? The tension between environmental protection and sustainable, productive and profitable agriculture. Maintaining our plantations and monitoring the health of the tree population. And at the back of it all, climate goals and economic realities. And whatever happened to the Green Living Grant? Find out with Environment, Food and Agriculture Minister Claire Barber, MHK, live on Man in Line tomorrow at midday on smart devices, on air, online, on Manx Radio.
0: Stasiun na nasiun tane shows the chair of she Radio Bannington. On show cartness show that Claire Nagale, Mish Robert Cutting Carslow, Robert Carslach.
2: Have you heard tell of Owl Bobby Bob?
0: Dech oil ve nish tarn gus and faster beg. As hank na shach cribasan an beggar de valia. 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Now George Goldie soon gained an international reputation as an expert on African affairs. From 1885 he advised the British government at international conferences. Now, a man who worked with him, Joseph Trigger, had this to say about George Goldie. He was a violent and uncompromising man. He had a good deal of uncontrolled temper and was lashed into frenzies of impatience by stupidity or incompetence. Never did man suffer fools less gladly. I may say that those who were associated with him had to work early and late, in season and out of season. To be in his service was to realise you were with a masterful man whose instructions had to be obeyed. Yet one learned to love him, some to fear him also. Those who didn't carry out his instructions or showed slackness were severely dealt with. Sir George, when he gave a man special work to do, would close the door on him and tell him privately why he wanted it done. This was to get the man personally interested. And Ruby Biscoe Taylor and her band Bisky Brish launched an album earlier this year, with each of the 12 songs that Ruby had written for it performed in both English and in Manx. And from the Manx version, this is Chadjinam Co.

And that's the abrupt end to Chajinam Co by Bisky Brish. Chajinam Co, I Won't Cry. And that was from Bisky Brish's double album, Brebel Ushja, Treading Water. And that's got, as I mentioned, 12 of Ruby's songs, and Ruby sings them both in an English version and in a Manx version, as we heard there, Chajinam Co. Joseph Trigg's description of George Goldie continues. Not only did he see that his orders were carried out, but he grasped every detail of the work himself. Naturally, in a few years, those associated with him in administrative work and trading in Nigeria and at London headquarters began to realise that they were fellow empire builders with him. He had round him a very small, though devoted, staff. Now, what George Goldie created round the River Niger was the basis of the modern country of Nigeria. George Goldie was made a Knight Commander of St. Michael and St. George in 1887, and, as we heard, was an advisor to the British government on African affairs at a number of important international conferences. Joseph Trigg described George Goldie's physical appearance in the 1880s. Sir George was then a tall, slim, fair, blue-eyed man with piercing eyes, which seemed to bore holes into one. That piercing glance was characteristic of him to the end of his life. Trer en droch ben rein clashen a gles hurstal lords and akshaw. 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Now, at the Eisteddfod Genedlaethol, there's Can y Gadeirio, the song of the chairing of the bard, and that's to the tune Rhwym Wrthdyw Regis, which means bound by your belt. Now here, the Holman Climax male voice choir of Cambourne in Cornwall take that tune and they sing Kenneth Pelmere's words, Cornwall forever.

And that's the Holman Climax Male Voice Choir from Camborne in Cornwall, originally formed in 1940 at the Climax Rock Drill and Engineering Works in Camborne, and they became the Holman Climax Male Voice Choir in the late 60s when the Climax Company amalgamated with the Holman Mining Equipment Manufacturer in the town. Hard Rock Rhine Mining. Yes, wherever you look down into a hole in the ground, anywhere in the world, there'll be a Cornishman. Mae the lure, dregger a ben. Fodum de hesh ach crec na ul an em boler bi elia. 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Ni os goil a chow rishach, nim goil a chow ben. Now, George Goldie's friend Dorothy Wellesley provides this description of him. 5'9" in height, ill-made, spare to the point of emaciation, rapid and violent in his movements, his nervous force extraordinary, the nose, the beak of an eagle, the eyes, blue rapiers. And George Goldie was born at the nunnery on the 20th of May, 1846.

0: As the jar of Shanae, Jera and Claire, Shaw, Jera and Claire are here, Shaw. Ah, Dave Moore will be with you from 7 till 9 for your Sunday evening chill out, and at 9, Judith Lay takes you through into the early hours of Monday morning with Sundown. This coming Friday, the 22nd of May, the Solon Theatre Group will be presenting Tales from the Cellar, an evening of music and storytelling, starting at 7 at the Centenary Centre in Peel, tickets £15, including a themed drink on arrival. Claire Nagale closes this time with Irish reels from the strings of Shiloh na Hionnamoin, not just superb playing, but a beautiful, rich, deep tone of the viola rather than the violin, and she's also a fine Shan Nor singer, although not here. Acht and three are yet as my saw. Until the next time then, this is Robert Cadine Carswell, Robert de Carslach.
1: Owl Bobby Bob.
0: Wishing you a very good night, Eve. I'm a Creortus Dutz, my Yerian share.

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5: Some bright intervals and scattered showers this evening. Dry tomorrow, sunny spells before increasing cloud in the evening brings rain around dusk. Light winds, top temperature tomorrow 13 Celsius. And tomorrow night the rain will turn quite heavy.
4: The Manx Glass and Glazing showroom will be closed for TT from Friday the 29th of May. 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
1: Sueño latino.

Hello, good evening, welcome along to Sunday Night Chill Out with myself, Dave Moore, Sueno Latino, the original Paradise version there. And we started with Beloved and

So no Chris Pearson this week. Dave Moore with you right here until 9 o'clock on Sunday Chill Out. Here's The Orb and Little Fluffy Clouds.

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Porcelain. Porcelain. And it wouldn't be a Sunday chill out without some air.

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Groove Armada at the River. 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And another classic. This is Belfast from

The Charlatans on Sunday Chill Out, and Good Witch, Bad Witch 2. Before that, Orbital and Belfast. Dave Moore with you this Sunday, here till 9. Judith Leigh will be on the way.

mother's milk. I am too alive. There are too many of me.

Incubus by Recoil. Before that, Jane and It's a Fine Day. Dave Moore with you right here on Manx Radio FM. We had Star Guitar from the Chemical Brothers just before that as well. Taking us up to the weather.

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9: Scattered showers this evening, which may be quite heavy and are then likely to merge into a longer spell of rain for a time overnight. Moderate southwest winds, lowest temperature tonight around 8 Celsius. Dry tomorrow with sunny spells before increasing cloud in the evening brings rain around dusk.
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The Reuben Halsey chill out mix of Offshore from Chicane. We kicked off the second half of tonight's Sunday chill out with Hiroshi Yoshimura and Blink. Dave Moore with you until 9 o'clock. Then it's Judith Leigh will be taking you into Monday morning.

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But what about our low food self-sufficiency and overwhelming reliance on imports? The tension between environmental protection and sustainable, productive and profitable agriculture. Maintaining our plantations and monitoring the health of the tree population. And at the back of it all, climate goals and economic realities. And whatever happened to the Green Living Grant? 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

We also had Massive Attack and Unfinished Symphony. And Alphaville, New Horizons. Here's Alt J, Three Worn Words.

Cocteau Twins and Frau Foxes in Midsummer Fires. You're listening to Sunday Chill Out with Dave Moore right here on Manx Radio. Sundown's on the way with Judith Leigh in about 20 minutes' time. Here's Death in Vegas, all...

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Nightmares on Wax, Les Nuits, and it's Bon Nuit from me, Judith Leigh, and Sundown on the Way. One more tune to give you before then. Thank you so much for your company this evening, right here on Manx Radio FM. Chris Pearson will be back next Sunday. I'll be back tomorrow night with After Hours at 10 o'clock. All being well. I'm going to leave you with Fila Brasilia, and this is Mermaids. Take care, look after yourselves.

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7: Do you ever feel that the news sounds, well, a little familiar? Chances are, it's because you've heard it all before. Using windmills to produce power? We were trialling those in the early 1960s. Old news. Reform of the Legislative Council. They were talking about that in the 1950s and earlier, the old news. Problems at Peel Commissioners? The Examiner suggested there was another farce there in 1945. Old news. 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There's nothing new under the sun, it seems. It's all old news.
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8: Bastamai and Gurmayed to our friends at the Met Office for our forecast. Scattered showers at first tonight, then possibly a longer spell of rain for a time. Moderate southwest winds, the lowest overnight temperature round about 7 Celsius. Dry tomorrow with sunny spells before increasing cloud in the evening brings rain around dusk. Light winds, the top temperature 13 Celsius. Tomorrow night the rain will turn quite heavy as the southeast winds increase strong. Wet and windy at first on Tuesday, but soon clearing to scattered showers and bright intervals as the winds become fresh to strong from the southwest. And that is a forecast with a sunrise tomorrow morning bright and early at 5:10. Sunset is at 9:18 on Monday night.
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0: It's The Seekers and Georgie Girl. And as soon as that started to play, Dave Moore popped his head round the studio door. He was just gathering up his bits and pieces and just getting ready to leave. And he said, oh, what a cracking film that was. He's absolutely right. Thank you to Dave Moore for a couple of great hours of chilled music. Available to listen again should you just need a little bit of chill in your week. It's lounge time. And it's Jude here. I am so pleased to be with you again. The weeks just fly by, don't they? But let's just press pause for the next few hours or so. However long you can stay in the lounge, that'll be great. I'm here till 1 o'clock tomorrow morning. I've got some tunes that I think you might like, but Sunday night in our virtual lounge is all about your music choices. And we're looking for those songs that bring back memories, artists that perhaps we don't hear so very often. You know that, you know how it works. If I can find it, if it's our style, and we do try to kind of sort of keep it a bit nostalgic, we like a few ballads, don't we, that kind of thing, then you know the kind of stuff that we listen to in the lounge. If your choice fits in with that and I can find it, it is yours. I'm just going to have a quick look around the lounge. There's quite a few people there. I'm happy to say that Graham is in the kitchen. I was a bit doubtful. I'd heard tell that he was going to be on the island this weekend, and I thought, oh, well, if he's busy on the island, he won't be coming in the kitchen, but I think he's there. I'll let you know after this.
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0: We didn't really give the tremolos a fair try, did we?

Silence is golden, unless you happen to be doing a radio show, in which case silence can be a bit nerve-wracking. Let's hope for none of that in our lounge tonight. Looking around, it's a good evening and welcome to Tracy Owen checking in from Wolverhampton. Dennis and Ruth Gibney are in from Banbridge in County Down. Good evening to you. We've got Robin and Stephen only briefly in the lounge checking in from Glasgow because they are going to be making an early start. They're travelling tomorrow. However, they say that they will be listening again to the show as they're driving to Stratford, their second home, and they will be listening. But they've chosen some music for us, and that's what we're going to be listening to next. We've got Sue and John Parton checking in from King Swinford in their usual place in the lounge. Sue and John, you are very welcome. Sam Green's in via Warrington. Hello, Sam. We've got Anne and Mike checked in from Peel. And Graham is in the kitchen. He is on the island at the moment, but he having had a great time at the Centenary Centre in Peel on Saturday night for the recording of the next edition of IM1, which he enjoyed very much. He's having a couple of days more on the island. And Graham, we wish you a very happy stay here. I know it's never long enough for you, but I hope you have a great time. We've got Dave and Beryl Graham checking in from Liverpool and counting the days, the weeks. You'll be counting the sleeps before too long, won't you, Dave?

Lounge. So, Robin and Stephen checking in from a very wet Glasgow send their good wishes to everybody in the lounge. They say it's wet and soggy. And they're going, as I say, tomorrow morning, they'll be off down to Stratford-on-Avon. They're going to see such stars as, including Kenneth Branagh, the great Sir Kenneth Branagh, in The Tempest. Well, we look forward to a Stratford report when you're back in the lounge next week. Wish you safe travels and a very happy stay. Robin and Stephen say that they didn't really get too involved in the Eurovision this year. And they said, but we do really enjoy listening to playlists of great Eurovision hits of the past when everything, they say, seemed a lot more fun. And they said, we thought it might be good to hear something that we can all sing along to. And so this is the one that they've chosen from Katrina and the Waves. Love.

Katrina and the Waves and Love Shine a Light, and a lovely little story about that, completely new to me, that Robin and Stephen have sent. That, of course, was the winner for the UK in 1997. And that song was written by Katrina and the Waves, by the group's guitarist and regular songwriter, Kimberly Rue, following a request from the brother of the group's drummer, Alex Cooper, for an anthem for the Samaritans in recognition of the 30th anniversary of the Swindon branch of the organisation, the charity, the Samaritans. And so Kimberly Rue wrote the song, and of course, the Samaritans listened to it, and one of the Samaritans actually said, that's the kind of song that would win the Eurovision Song Contest, you know. And back in the 90s, the way they chose a song was that the BBC organised the Great British Song Contest, and you could submit a song at a fee of £250. You could submit a song for consideration. And so it's sort of encouraged by

the Samaritans response to it. They put the song forward, and the rest, as they say, is history. But those are the lovely little stories, little extra stories that sometimes get lost in the mist of time. And thank you very much indeed for passing that one on to us, Robin and Stephen. We like little stories. Now, let's have some Beach Boys music. And this is at the request of Sam Green. I'd have to say, I'm just hesitating a moment there, because I have to say that everyone who's in the lounge at the moment, well, a lot of people who are in the lounge at the moment, are picking gems from the 60s. And there is nothing at all wrong with that. So Sam, in the lounge from Warrington, says, can you please play anything by the Beach Boys for my friends Margaret, that's Margaret being radiant in Rushton, Graham, who's in the kitchen, Sue and John, who we know are in the lounge, and we always include in Sam's greetings his friends here on the island, and that is you, Liz and Peter. Well, I thought, the Beach Boys were doing a radio show, what shall we choose? How about I Can Hear Music? Because hopefully that's what you are going to hear. This from 1969.

The Beach Boys and They Can Hear Music. And that was from Sam Green in the lounge via Warrington for all his friends close to home and here on the island. Have a good week, Sam. Now, let's go to Dave and Beryl Graham checking in from Liverpool. And they say good evening to everybody in the lounge. There's 8 weeks tomorrow and counting until Dave and Beryl are back on the island. And we're glad that you're so excited about coming back again and hope that it's going to be a lovely stay for you. Dave says, on mixed fortunes with the weather this week, a very wet New Brighton, but we did manage sunny walk in Sefton Park and along Otterspool Prom and a nice trip on the Mersey Ferry. And he sent me some lovely pictures for our gallery in the lounge, including a magnificent heron in Sefton Park. Beautiful picture of a heron. Nature truly is magnificent, isn't it? And the choice of music, well, it's inspired by losing another musician just within the last 48 hours. And Dave says, with the sad news that we lost Dr. Hook and the Medicine Show frontman Dennis LeCourrier yesterday, would it be possible to play Sylvia's Mother? Dave says, I've always loved this song and he has such an expressive voice. You're absolutely right. It's a favourite of mine and you're right, a very, very expressive voice. We may lose these people, but the music, as we always say, the music lives on.

Great choice on the part of Dave and Beryl Graham, checking in the lounge from Liverpool. I have to say, I'm just scribbling down some notes for the choice of music for everybody who is in the lounge at the moment. And you are, as you always do, every week, you pick a great mix of tracks. You are absolutely the best. And I've got about half a dozen just written down now. As you know, you can choose music right up until the very, very last minute. And as Fran, who checks in from Guernsey, says, the radio dot, until the radio dot appears. Those were the days, wasn't it? But you can choose the music. As I always say, if it's our style, if I can find it, it goes in the selection. And you are choosing a great, great selection here. Jerry and the Pacemakers next. And this one is the choice of Tracy Owen, just making sure I've got that right. It is. Tracy, it's always good to see you in the lounge as we start off the proceedings. And Tracy checks in from Wolverhampton and wants me to say hello on her behalf to sister and brother-in-law Sue and John Parton. And her choice for you, Sue and John, is this. A Merseyside classic from Jerry and the Pacemakers.

Jerry and the Pacemakers, Ferry Across the Mersey. And that was Tracy's choice for Sue and John. And I have to say that Sue and John have chosen a cracking track that I'd forgotten all about. Of course, as soon as I saw it written down, I thought, oh, how could I have forgotten about that? That's something for us to look forward to very shortly. But ahead of that, let's play the choice of music from Kathy, who checks in from Sheffield, because Kathy often has to check out of the lounge fairly early because she generally has to make a very early start for work on a Monday morning. Kathy is suffering withdrawal symptoms because she's been away from the island for a little while now. She was here staying at staying up at Nokelo Beg, helping with Lambing Live, had a great couple of weeks. Now she's back in Sheffield. She's got lots going on, but a huge part of her heart is firmly planted on the island. Kathy, I hope your week goes well, and I hope it isn't too long before you can come back and be amongst your friends here on the island. In the meantime, for you, Kathy, a little bit of Billy Joel.

0: Thank you to Kathy in the lounge via Sheffield. She chose Billy Joel's My Life. We're going to be hypnotised by Sophie Alex-Bexter right after this.
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0: 822-393. And a very good evening to Ruth and Dennis Gibney, checked into the lounge from Banbridge in County Down. And it's Ruth's choice for us tonight from Sophie Alex-Bexter. And beautiful photograph from Dennis of the hawthorn, and he says there's a heavy bloom on the hawthorn, plenty of haws for the birds. The bluebells are very long lasting, only the cow parsley is now overwhelming them. And beautiful, beautiful spring almost summery picture. Dennis, thank you very much indeed for that. We love a picture or two in the lounge, don't we? Just haven't quite worked out how to share them with you, but I dare say the way technology goes, it'll be before too long there'll be pictures on the radio, won't there? And we'll be calling it television. Let's play the music. Ruth, I hope it's a better week for you ahead, but thank you both for being in the lounge now.
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5: You

Great, that, isn't it? Sophia Ellis Baxter. Oh, dear me. Just get the teeth sorted out, shall I? Sophie Ellis Baxter and Woohoo also helping her on that. And it was called Hypnotized. And it was an excellent choice on the part of Ruth Gibney, who, along with Dennis, is in the lounge from Banbridge. All the very best to you both. Now, let's say hello to Hunter. Hunter joins us from Whitehaven, and Hunter has picked this from Billy Ray Cyrus. If there's anybody wanting to leap up and do a bit of line dancing, you are very welcome. This is a perfect one for it. And they're going to just remind you that, should you need it, that how to check into the lounge, because I just realised, so busy twittering on the way I do. Quick reminder that you can text me 166 177, you can email studio@manxradio.com, or you can use WhatsApp. All you need to do is to store us in the car your contacts, and that's the text number, but you need to put the code in 07624 166 177. Store us in the contacts, and then you can quickly send a WhatsApp message to any of the shows, and particularly to the lounge. And we've got a few people who have checked in that way. I'll be saying hello to them in just a moment. But ahead of that, it's Billy Ray Cyrus with, as I say, a line dancing classic, Achy Breaky Heart. Hunter, good evening to you.

The choice of Hunter O'Neill checking into the lounge from Whitehaven. Billy Ray Cyrus, Achy Breaky Heart. Interesting little comment from Graham, who's popped his head round the kitchen door. They're talking about Katrina and the Waves and Love Shine a Light, Eurovision Song Contest winner for the UK in 1997. And he said, check out, they recorded a much more mellow version, worth a listen. And he says it could very well fit in to our final hour in the lounge, where we tend to get a little bit more chilled with our music. But really interesting. Thank you, Graham. I'd no idea about that. And I will check it out. And certainly, if it's it sounds from what you say, Graham, it could fit in our last hour. We'll pop that in the selection on another week. But Graham, thank you very much indeed for that. And Sarah, thank you so much for checking in and for picking a song that is going to make us all smile. I'm just getting it shaped up and ready for us. But Sarah, thank you very much indeed for that. We'll be talking to you directly in just a few moments, playing your choice. But ahead of that, let's say hello to two people who are in the German nook in the lounge. And Timo was the first to come in. Good evening to you, Timo. And he's been shortly followed by Heidi, has just come in. So Heidi, a very good evening to you, and you are both very welcome. It's Timo who has the music choice, and he would like to hear this from Brian Hyland. Timo, thank you very much indeed for being with us. Good to see you in the lounge, and Heidi, a very good evening and welcome to you too.

Timo's choice for us, Brian Hyland and Ginny Come Lately. Now, Sarah is in the lounge, and Sarah, thank you very much indeed for the good wishes that you always send round to us all. And she has chosen something that she feels sure will get everybody smiling. Sarah, I think you are absolutely right. She says, I heard it during the week. It really made me smile. And she said, I hope everyone has a good weekend as we hurtle towards the TT. It is coming very, very fast, isn't it, Sarah? But I'm glad that you've got a little bit of time to come and be in the lounge. Here it is, Kermit and the Rainbow Connection.

0: Don't you just love Kermit's voice? You just hear... A singing frog is bound to make you smile, isn't it? Thank you very much for Sarah choosing that one for us. We've got lots of lovely versions of it. I mean, it's actually a beautiful and quite poignant song, isn't it? We've got people like Harriet, and we've featured it. It's come up a few times as a last hour track, hasn't it? But there we have the original Kermit and the Muppets. And Sarah chose it for us to make us smile, which is a very good reason for playing a tune. Now, let's play some music for Professor Bob. Professor Bob, I think it's where he is in the United States, late afternoon time, whatever time. Professor Bob, it is good to see you here in the lounge, and you are very welcome. And his choice is Paul Young and the Love of the Common People.
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0: Paul Young, Love of the Common People, and that was Professor Bob who chose that for us, and he says the lyrics paint a picture of resilience, don't they? Family getting by, leaning on the warmth, love and support of family life. Professor Bob, thank you. It's always good to see you there in the lounge, and we're heading towards our 10 o'clock weather check like this. After 10, the Beatles.
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0: And Gromayed to Adrian Cowan at the Met Office for our latest forecast. Scattered showers at first, occasionally heavy in places, and possibly a longer spell of rain for a while overnight. Moderate southwest winds, the lowest temperature about 7 Celsius. Mostly dry tomorrow with sunny spells before increasing cloud in the evening brings rain around dusk. Light winds, the top temperature tomorrow 13 Celsius. Tomorrow night the rain will turn quite heavy as the southeast winds increase strong. Wet and windy at first on Tuesday, but soon clearing to scattered showers and bright intervals as the winds become fresh to strong from the southwest. The sun rises tomorrow morning at 10 minutes past 5 and the sunset is Monday night at 9:19. And we look forward to having a chat with Adrian in about an hour's time when we join him at Ronaldsway for our live weather prospects, looking a little bit further ahead, maybe even beyond Tuesday.
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0: And a very warm welcome back into our virtual lounge with the Beatles. This is Jude, Foster Mine.

I love the way we get a little bit of Glenn Miller in the end there. Love is all you need, or all you need is love. The Beatles welcoming you to our next hour together in the lounge. Well, thanks to you, we've had a cracking first hour. You've been choosing some brilliant tracks, and you're welcome to keep that going. If you come into the lounge, our virtual lounge on a Sunday night between 9 and 1, if you come in and you enjoy the music, it's just because everybody else in the lounge has got brilliant taste. Now, you can carry on choosing the music. If you just want a little shout-out, or if you just want to loiter in the doorway and you don't want to get in touch, that's absolutely fine. Just hang around. You can even come in the lounge. You can come in and sit down and just be quiet. And you don't need to join in. But if you would like to join in, 166 177 on the text, studio@manxradio.com. If your emailing is more convenient, WhatsApp me on 07624. And our text number, 166 177, store that in your contacts. Very easy then to drop me a little message via WhatsApp anytime you pop into the lounge. Or indeed, works perfectly on all our other Manx Radio programmes. But Margaret has come in, being radiant as she always is. Good evening to you, Margaret. It's good to see you there. And she's being radiant. Well, she's being radiant in the lounge now, but she comes in radiant from Rushton and generally brings a virtual tea towel and lends a hand with the washing up a bit later. But for now, Margaret, feet up and relax. Wanda has checked in from Liverpool, where she's had a very interesting weekend. Talk about that in just a moment. And we've got a few other people who have come in. And everybody, Roger and Pam, I'm not overlooking you. Fantastic picture of Roger. And he's been out raising money for charity. And he does this ride. It's the Distinguished Gentleman's Ride on his Velocet MOV today from Shoreham to Chichester City Centre. And he sent me a picture, and are a very appropriately dressed for a distinguished gentleman's ride, because he's got his beautiful old bike, but Roger himself is looking very distinguished. So, Roger, thank you for sending that. Lots of good wishes to you and Pam. Having to dig deep for your music choice, but give me a little bit longer. I'll do my very, very best to find it for you. Meantime, it's Johnny Nash.

Johnny Nash, looking forward to a bright, sunshiny day. Well, I think it's going to be a little bit of sunshine, a few showers as well. We talk about the weather, don't we? We talk a lot about the weather, and then we just dress appropriately and go on with what we have to do. But somebody was showing me a photograph. They've recently been to the States, and they towards the end had experienced some rain, and rain that was so torrential that there was a warning given with it, you know, for them it was rain that they would expect, you know, that they would experience before, but it did carry a health warning with it, a danger warning with it, you know, not to go out. That's some rain, which fortunately we don't have such extremes of weather. However, the weather is going to become an even bigger subject, isn't it, as we get nearer to TT. We'll be talking to Adrian Cowan, not about TT weather, but about this week's weather, as we usually do, just after 11 o'clock. But right now, I've got the music that Sue and John Parton wanted to hear. When I saw what they'd chosen, I thought, oh, that's great. Forgotten all about this song. Hadn't heard it for years. What I didn't realise, it was going to be a bit tricky to find it. However, we've managed it. So Sue and John, who've been in their usual corner in the lounge since the doors opened at 9, a very good evening to you. And I think Sue is the scribe, and she says, not much done this week. The weather has been constant, heavy showers in our neck of the woods. All hanging baskets and the runner beans are all still in the greenhouse, but they're getting a bit big now. So hopefully some drier weather this week.

your little car isn't too poorly. Hope that it can be made better very quickly and not too expensively. It's the Loving Things You Do by The Grassroots that Sue and John have chosen for Tracy, Mac and Lauren, the Owen family in Wolverhampton. Craig also coming into the lounge from Wolverhampton. Sam's in from Warrington. Margaret's in from Rushton. And let's go to Ramsey and say hello to Paul and Dawn and H and all Sue and John's friends in Ramsey. Kipper joins in sending the good wishes to you all. And here's the music. Sue and John, thanks for being there.

Loving Things, that version by The Grassroots, that was the one that Sue and John chose for their friends. Also, that was recorded by Marmalade, wasn't it? But I think Grassroots was the original recording of it. Now, Ian Sherwood is in the lounge. Well, he's been in the lounge since 9 o'clock. And Ian, very good to see you there. He works in the world of politics. Need I say more? He says, it's been what you could call an interesting and lively week politically at Westminster. Never a dull moment, says Ian, and I have a feeling it might remain so for a little while to come. Trying to keep on top of the developing situation, says Ian, is quite a challenge. Well, I think, yes, I think there are a lot of people would agree with you there, Ian. But Ian has been involved in that world for quite a number of years, so he's quite experienced and knows that it is a constantly changing situation. Ian, thank you for joining us in the lounge. His flatmate is away from the middle of the week. He's back to plant watering duties. You're getting an expert at it now, Ian. I know you are. And he says that he and his flatmate watched Eurovision last night, first time for quite a few years. I think Ian goes on to say, I did actually like a few of the songs. But the thing that I'm noticing, and there's other people in the lounge who've mentioned Eurovision, that they've watched a bit of it. I have to say, I watched a little bit of one of the semi-finals earlier in the week. And, well, yeah, it didn't make me desperately want to watch a lot more of it, to be perfectly

honest with you, although I have to say I did watch the final little bit of the voting just to see who it was that actually won. But I haven't actually heard the song, but I just watched, you know, about 10 minutes at the roundabout midnight, which is when it usually finishes up. But everyone who's talked about Eurovision then started to talk about the old days of Eurovision. And Ian has too. And he says, you know, something on a Eurovision theme, you know, some of the other Eurovision artists from years gone by. So I thought we'd have a little bit of Buck's Fizz. Ian, I hope it's a good week for you.

0: Books Fizz and Making Your Mind Up. Well, I have said on a number of occasions whilst I was doing my Guild reporting this year that I absolutely loved the new class that came into the Guild this year, the Eurovision Song Class. And it was really put in to celebrate the 70th anniversary of the Eurovision Song Contest. And it's just literally any song that has featured in the Eurovision Song Contest over those 70 years. And there were a great group of people who took part for the first time, and lots of people who said they wished they'd gone in for it and would definitely do it next year if the class is repeated. Well, it was such a success, thanks to the people who supported it this year, that I think there's a good chance it will be repeated. And all of this is coming round to, I do hope somebody comes in as Books Fizz and does that routine where the girls rip their skirts off and remember all of that, because I think we've got loads of people here on this island who would really get into the spirit of Eurovision and make it a cracking night's entertainment. So let's hope that that features very much in next year's Guild. Right now, it's time, high time, that we took a look, our first look, at our sundown notice board. Let's do that immediately.
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0: And of course, there are lots of excellent Manx National Heritage sites for you to visit over the summer. Take a look at their website for all the details. Sandygate Chapel have another of their very popular fundraising mornings this Tuesday, the 19th. The chapel will be open from 10 a.m. to noon, serving tea, coffee and cakes. There's no charge, but your donations will be most welcome, and Tuesday in Sandygate will benefit the Isle of Man Anti-Cancer Association, who'll actually be making a presentation about the work of the charity at 11:20 on Tuesday morning before the raffle's drawn at around 11:45. Now, Sandygate have these mornings regularly. Each time it benefits a different charity. And I was talking to the folk there, and it's amazing the amount of money that has collectively been raised for local very good causes over the period of time. No set charge, just make it whatever donation you wish, which all 100% goes to support the chosen charity. So that's Sandygate from 10 till noon on Tuesday morning. Also this Tuesday, if you're in Port St Mary, there's a coffee morning in Port St Mary Methodist Church. The kettle will be boiling from 10 till 11:30. On to Wednesday now, the 20th, and at 7:30 on Wednesday evening, there'll be another Summer Songs of Praise in St Adamnan's Lonnon Old Church. Such a beautiful setting. It'll be led by Father Michael Bryden with soloist Mandy Griffin, and Wendy McDowell will be the organist. And there's a warm welcome for everybody. Also on Wednesday evening, it's this year's post-Guild concert, held in St John's Methodist Church Hall, starting at 7:30. Admission is £10 for a night packed with winning performances from this year's Manx Music Festival and a delicious and always very, very generous country supper. Come early to be sure of a seat, and just pay at the door. You don't need to get any tickets or pre-book. And I've had a sneaky little look at the programme for that. It's always a brilliant evening, because we've got everything: spoken word, singing, we've got a little bit of comedy, I'm not going to give too much away, and the wonderful Gareth Moore will be the accompanist for the evening. Gareth, who is one of the legion of excellent official accompanists who support the Guild throughout. So Gareth will be there on Wednesday night, and they've said I can be there too, and I am really looking forward to it. So if you can make it, we'd love to see you at St John's, 7:30 on Wednesday evening for a cracking post-Guild concert. And we'll take another look at our sundown notice board in just about an hour's time.
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5: That's where you are, listening to Manx Radio in our virtual lounge. That's what Sundown is every Sunday night here. We have every comfort, coat chairs, we have rug if you're feeling a little bit chilly, lots of footrests. The hammock's out of commission just at the moment. We had a little bit of a problem with the hammock, but dare say, I think we might bring it back as we get towards the warmer weather and we might have the patio doors open, but we're just keeping a bit snug at the moment. Ian Sherwood brought biscuits in. I forgot to tell you, he brought half-coated chocolate biscuits, or biscuits, you know, half-coated with chocolate. I'm looking around, there's not many of them left now, but Ian, that clearly shows it was a very good choice. And of course, hot buttered toast just before midnight. Oh, and in between that, some great music choices to stay around for. Wanda. Now, Wanda's happy place is Cumbria, but she lives in Liverpool and that's where she's been back over the weekend. And she says, went with her friend Sue to the Liverpool Playhouse yesterday to see the play The Spy Who Came In From the Cold with Ralph Little in the main role. He of Royal Family fame and Death in Paradise. And Wanda goes on to say, if you remember the film, which came out in 1965, you remember that the lead was played by Richard Burton. Could that be an impossible act to follow? Well, Wanda says Ralph Little was brilliant. Now, I have to say I'm quite a fan of Ralph Little. I remember him in the Royal Family as the gawky teenager, but he really has developed into a fine character actor. So I can well understand that he would be very good in that key role. Wanda goes on to say, the play is on a UK tour and a must-see for anyone who enjoys live theatre. Speaking of which, when we do our local music feature, I'll be giving a big shout-out to Douglas Choral Union, who gave us a great show at the Gaiety over these last evenings. And a little quick reminder that local music is coming along in about 15 minutes' time, and we will once again be featuring some recordings from this year's Guild. But for Wanda, it's Matt Munro. Wanda, thank you very much indeed for coming into the lounge. Always good to hear from you.

Wanda's choice for us, Matt Munro, If I Never Sing Another Song. And Fran has checked in. Now, Fran normally checks in from Guernsey. She told us last week when she was in the lounge that she was going to be away this week, and I didn't think we'd hear from her, but she has just popped in to say hello from Milford-on-Sea, where she says she's coming to the end of a fabulous Red Hatter weekend and home tomorrow lunchtime. Fran, thank you for popping in the lounge, and we wish you safe travelling. Now, this of the Red Hatters, as I'm sure many people in the lounge know, it's a society that's worldwide, that's grown out of the poem that was written actually by a young woman. But she was writing about not wanting to be trapped by society, that you know, we should feel free to do our own thing. And so she says, when I get older, when she was imagining that when she was older, she wouldn't have to be so respectful of tradition and all that kind of thing. She said, I'm going to wear the purple dress with a red hat and, you know, colours that don't go together and behave outrageously. And because she felt that she was older, that she would get away with it. Well, the poem has spawned into a big society of people who dress up in purple and red, and I have to say, really make it work, because I've seen some of Fran's pictures and they really do, as we say, rock the look. So Fran, I'm glad it's been a very special time for you, and very best wishes to you and all your Red Hatters. The music is one of Margaret's choices for us. Margaret, who is in the lounge, she's brought the tea towel, but Margaret's had a bit of a ropey weekend. What she really needs to do is to just relax. So, Margaret, you put your feet up. Somebody else will do the drying up later.

Margaret's choice for us. Margaret being Radiant in Russian, and it's an early hit for Cilla Black. Roger and Pam, my Something Sundowners, I have just now tracked down the particular piece of music that you want to hear. What I'm not sure about is whether I'll have a chance to play it before 11 o'clock, because I've got some Al Stewart to play by request now, and that I think is pretty much going to take us to tonight's local music feature, but it will be featuring in the next hour for you if you're able to stay in the lounge a little bit longer. But just in case you can't, because it has been a busy old day for the distinguished gentleman on his bike there, let's send out your good wishes to all your friends in Ballasalla, as you like to do on a Sunday night, as well as sending good wishes to us all in the lounge, which Roger and Pam, we appreciate very much. So your choice of music will feature in the next hour if you can stay with us. But if you can't, then well worth listening on catch up when you've got a moment tomorrow. Al Stewart, then local music after this. This is the Year of the Cat.

Al Stewart and Year of the Cat, and it is exactly a quarter to 11. So let's do what we do every week and play some local music. And I'm going to go to the choirs to start off with. We'll be having a few pieces from the Guild. Start off with the choir class. And I thought we would begin with the spotlight on Glenfaber Chorale, because they won in the concert class the prize for the most entertaining performance. And I can tell you that they're going to be in concert in Bride next weekend. So let's listen to the music, and then I'll tell you where you can go and listen to them live next weekend, if you can get to the north of the island, after we've listened to this. The Glenfaber Chorale, Debbie Gooding is conducting them. It's the Bare Necessities.

The Bare Necessities from the Glenfaber Chorale, and they were conducted by Debbie Gooding and accompanied by John Riley. And a very, very high standard across all the concert classes, the choir classes, which was the opening weekend of the Guild. And it was a wonderful weekend for Lonvain Ladies Choir. They took two top prizes in the female voice choir class and in the concert class, but fine singing from everybody who took part. In fact, it was shared second places across three of the choirs, Manx Voices, the Isle of Man Arts Council Community Choir, and Glenfaber, and fine singing from Meadowside Choral and the Londo Male Voice Choir were there. So it was a great, actually it was a great day, because it started off, the first Saturday started off with dancing, and which again is just beautiful to look at. And then we moved on in the afternoon to the choir classes. So it was a great day of entertainment. And then, of course, it went on into the evening with the Anything Goes class and the adult pop song. So, you know, this is it, the richness of the Guild. And I'm very happy to say that we will keep bringing you the richness of the Guild, because we've got a huge store of music that even from this most recent Guild, there's lots of songs that we recorded and contributors we recorded that we just didn't have time to play. And we're going to make up for that as the weeks go on. Now, here's something we can't always bring you, but managed it this year. There are classes held in St Thomas's Church, classes that are appropriate to that, namely the organ class. And it was great to see that we had, in the beginners, intermediate and seniors class, there were people competing at each level. And that's great to see up-and-coming organists. But I'm going to let you hear a part of the winning performance from the senior organ class that was won by the Cathedral's organ scholar, very, very gifted player and just a lovely young man. Unfortunately, only with us until he goes away to further study across in the summer. But let's make the most of Aaron Fleet. He is playing for you now a Petit Prelude, part of his Guild-winning performance.

0: Some beautiful, sensitive playing, expressive playing there from Aaron Fleet, who was the winner of the advanced organ class, 91 marks for his performance, which included that piece, the Petit Prelude by Joseph Jongen, and also a Prelude and Fugue by Bach, and a postlude by Charles Villiers Stanford. Very accomplished playing. But congratulations to Alexander Owenson, who was first placed in the intermediate organ class, and to Aylan Morgans, winner of the beginner's class. So great to see these young organists coming through. And I just realised that I didn't tell you where the Glenfaber Chorale are in concert, and it's in Bride in the Methodist Church next Saturday, the 23rd. Concert starts at 7:30 Saturday evening in Bride Methodist Church, and it'll be followed by light refreshments. Great night's entertainment in prospect there. Go along and see Debbie and the choir. And massive, massive congratulations to Manx Operatics for Legally Blonde on stage at the Gaiety Theatre over this last, well, more than a week. And what a high energy, highly professional show. Now, this featured our favourite, one of our many favourite weathermen, David Britton. And if you are in the lounge regularly and join us for our live weather forecast, whenever David is on duty, we always catch up with some show business news. Well, he had a leading part in Legally Blonde. He was absolutely great. And I promise you, we'll be talking about that one next time David is on duty. But huge congratulations and thanks to everyone involved in the Manx Operatic Society production. It's a massive amount of work on and off stage, a lot of dedication. But goodness me, it's reflected in a hugely professional production that we all enjoyed. So thank you for that. Local music, this time every week on Sundown.
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2: 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The tension between environmental protection and sustainable, productive and profitable agriculture. Maintaining our plantations and monitoring the health of the tree population. And at the back of it all, climate goals and economic realities. And whatever happened to the Green Living Grant? 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

0: Well, the quality music choices just keep on coming, and Shakira will be welcoming you back into the lounge for the next hour together. But the space for you to choose more, and the lines are open. 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
1: From the Sky News Centre at 11, a senior cabinet minister's dismissed talk of a Labour leadership contest as nonsense. Culture Secretary Lisa Nandy says she expects Sir Keir Starmer to still be Prime Minister when the summer holidays begin. The PM's former adviser, Simon Fletcher, says he should set out a timeline for his departure.
2: I think that there is simply a refusal in Downing Street to really think through why Labour has collapsed in its support. I don't think that the Downing Street, as it's currently set up under Keir Starmer, is able to do that, because it is the cause. The policies that is pursued are the cause of Labour's current crisis.
1: US President Donald Trump has warned Iran the clock is ticking as talks to bring the war to an end have stalled. Meanwhile, Iranian media is reporting the US has failed to make any concrete concessions in its response to Tehran's latest proposals to end the conflict. A senior health official in Africa says he's in panic mode because of an Ebola outbreak linked to scores of deaths. More than 330 suspected cases have been recorded in the Democratic Republic of Congo. The World Health Organization's declared it a public health emergency. Scotland rugby union legend Scott Hastings has died aged 61 after a battle with cancer. Alongside brother Gavin, he was part of the last Scottish team to win a Grand Slam in the 1995 Nations. West Ham suffered a 3-1 defeat at Newcastle in a big blow to their hopes of avoiding Premier League relegation. A draw for Tottenham at Chelsea on Tuesday would effectively send them down, as Spurs have a far superior goal difference. Elsewhere, Bruno Fernandes equalled the competition record for most goal assists in a season in Manchester United's 3-2 win against Nottingham Forest.
3: They've been trying everything they can to score from my passes. Was there probably moments today that I should have passed instead of shoot, and still I got the shot, but I'm very happy for the assist. But more than that, I'm very happy for the win and to finish the season on a high.
1: In the Scottish Premiership, relegated Livingston were beaten 4-1 by Kilmarnock. That's the latest. I'm Daisy Steele.
4: First of mine. I'm Darren Timpson, and here are the stories that have been making the headlines in the Isle of Man today. The Chief Minister has told Manx Radio it's too early to say if he'll stand for re-election in September. Alfred Cannon says it's been a challenging 5 years, but an absolute privilege to hold the post. It's not expected the Isle of Man will bring in laws on self-driving vehicles before next year. Infrastructure Minister Tim Crookall has published an update on autonomous vehicles following a recent question in the House of Keys. Drone pilots are being warned they face a fine of up to £10,000 if they infringe a series of no-fly zones at the TT and Manx Grand Prix, along with events on the Balaun course. A similar order is in place for the Red Arrows display over Douglas on the 4th of June. The group behind an Ibiza-style pop-up lounge and bar are again seeking permission to use the area of the old swimming pool in Peel. Meta Events Limited has previously hosted Meta Lounge at the site in 2024 and 2025. And in sports, Corinthians will face Onchan in the final of the Manx Quality Sheds Hospital Cup. The Whites, who beat St George's 8-0 in the penultimate round, are on course for a treble after winning the Railway Cup and ECAP FA Cup earlier in the season. That's a look at some of today's main headlines. For the very latest, you can follow Manx Radio on social media or go to manxradio.com.
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0: And we cross now to the Met Office at Ronaldsway to say Fastamai and welcome to Adrian Cowan. Hello, Adrian.
7: Hello, Fastamai. Good evening, everybody. It's nice to be back on the Sunday night show again. We've still got some scattered showers, though, and they have been heavy in places. Looking at our radar, it looks like there might be a longer spell of rain for a time overnight, which I look forward to, of course. There's moderate or light southwest breezes for the rest of the night. With that, the temperature's no lower than about 7 Celsius. So tomorrow, if there's any early showers, they'll soon be gone. So it leaves us with a mostly pleasant day ahead on Monday, mostly dry. Some good sunny spells developing in the morning before some increasing cloud returns in the evening. That's ahead of some rain arriving from around dusk. Light winds tomorrow and top temperatures 13 Celsius. Should feel pretty pleasant thanks to those light winds and the sunshine for much of the day. Then tomorrow night, that rain's going to turn persistent and heavier as we get strong southeast winds. That sets us up for a wet and windy start on Tuesday, but soon clearing to scattered showers and bright intervals as the winds become fresh to strong from the south or southwest as we go through the rest of Tuesday. Similar sort of temperatures, 13, maybe 14 at best on Tuesday. And Wednesday as well, which is looking mostly dry and bright with some sunshine. There's a question mark over Thursday and perhaps into Friday as we get fairly warm south to southwesterly breezes. Unfortunately, at this time of year, that can also often bring rather low cloud up the Irish Sea and a risk of some patchy light rain or mist, especially around the southern hills and coasts. But it's the start of something better. As Judith was hinting earlier in the programme, you always tend to get an extended range outlook from me. And it is good news in general. We expect high pressure to arrive over the weekend. So Saturday's an improving story for us. And even better for Sunday and bank holiday Monday, believe it or not. High pressure in place, lighter breezes, sunshine, and temperatures shooting up. We should see somewhere in the range 18 to 20 Celsius Sunday and bank holiday Monday. So there you go. Never say that I don't give you some good news at the end of the story. We'll give the shipping forecast next. In the North Irish Sea, it's fairly quiet. Southwesterlies force 4, occasional 5. Imminently easing to a west or southwest 3 or 4. Backing south later Monday morning and afternoon. Then be turning to a southeast force 4 or 5 in the evening. State of sea, slight, occasionally moderate just now, and again later on tomorrow. Weather-wise, there's the showers or rain tonight, becoming mainly fair by tomorrow morning. Rain spreading from the southwest tomorrow evening. Visibility good, occasionally moderate. And tide times in Douglas, high water 20 to 1 tonight, low water 5 past 7 tomorrow morning. High water, Judith, is at 1:15 tomorrow afternoon.
0: Adrian, thank you very much indeed for that. Oh my goodness, I was holding my breath as you were going through the forecast for this week. And, you know, very changeable. It's mostly the wind that I was concerned about because next Monday I have to make a boat trip. And only a brief one, only brief, but I'm not a good sailor. In fact, I'm a dreadful sailor. And I'm thinking, oh, no, please don't say. Of course, and I was expecting you to say, I think it's probably going to freshen up a bit over the weekend. I thought, I can see this coming. So you have no idea how pleased I am that you said that we're going to get light winds and high pressure. And of course, that is exactly what we want for all the people who will be coming over to the island, and people will be starting to arrive over the weekend, won't they? And indeed, lots of people going away. Because when we get to practice and TT time, a lot of people take their holidays, don't they? But you can come back any time on a Sunday night and bring us nice weather, because you do, Adrian. You do.
7: You're welcome. And, but, you know, it's a nice prospect to have that warmer weather at long last, as we'd expect to see something like that in May, and for it to arrive over the bank holiday weekend into the beginning of next week. Oh, thank goodness for that.
0: Exactly. Because it has stayed quite chilly. With the best will in the world, you know, we say when you're in the sun and a bit sheltered, it's beautiful, absolutely lovely. But you move out, or at night it gets very cold, doesn't it? You know, so to know that we can get through a changeable week with that bit of stability in prospect.
7: Yes,
0: because you're right, that is what we expect in May time, isn't it? And we must just do a quick recap, because the last time you were in the lounge with us, we were wishing you well for your son, for his wedding. You were going across for that. and it was a very special time for you, I believe.
7: Oh, yes, it was a very nice trip into the West Midlands, and a great wedding day, enjoyed by family and friends. And the forecast went a little bit wrong, but they forgave me, because the heavy showers didn't start until 10 minutes after we had gone inside the marquee.
0: Brilliant. Absolutely brilliant. Well, you see, you did fix it, really, didn't you? Because it was fine and dry while you got all your pictures taken and everything. And once you're in the marquee, well, you wouldn't have noticed that at all, would you?
7: No, not at all. The party started then.
0: The party started and everyone can relax. Yes. But it is a bit of an awesome responsibility when you have to organise the weather for your son and daughter-in-law's wedding, isn't it?
7: It was just about my only job for the day. Get that right.
0: Well, it was the most difficult job, I will say, out of everything else. There is no hiding place. Yeah. But, Adrian, I'm very glad that it all went so well, and we wish your son and daughter-in-law every possible happiness. And we look forward to welcoming you back on a Sunday night, where, whether or not it's a good weather forecast, we're always pleased to hear from you, Adrian.
7: Yeah, thank you.
0: Thank you very much indeed.
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0: If you've just come into the lounge, Fast Am I, you are very welcome.
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0: Shakira, who is also called the Queen of Latin Music. She's Colombian. She is a singer, songwriter, dancer and music producer, and so titled Queen of Latin Music because of her big influence on the musical landscape of Latin America. And there she was at the lounge door to welcome you in. If you've just come into the lounge, there's a comfy seat over there and there's some tea in the pot. Help yourself. Our virtual lounge that is open right throughout sundown time on Manx Radio on a Sunday night is full of everything, whatever you need to get you through your Sunday night and ease you into Monday morning. Comfortable chairs, footstools, yoga mats, and of course, hot and cold drinks and snacks. The biscuits that Ian brought in a while ago, they were very popular. They've gone now. And the cheesecake that Graham brought in when first he came into the lounge, well, that didn't last very long. But not to worry, this is the hot buttered toast hour. And we start serving that just before we get to midnight. But in amongst all of that, there are your music choices. 166, 177 on the text. 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Sheila is in the lounge. Hello, Sheila. Very good evening to you. She checks in from Ramsey. And we've also got H from Ramsey. And hello, H. And H is thinking of Daddy, who passed away in 2024 and is very much loved and very much missed. And just to add to the musical memories that are so rich, aren't they? Music takes us back to a time, a place, a person. And in fact, Kathy was commented just a little while ago that the first song we played in the lounge tonight, Georgie Earl, was her dad's absolute favourite. So, H, good to have your company. Here's Jim Reeves.
1: Are you thinking that I wasn't meant?

0: Jim Reeves, You're the Only Good Thing That's Happened to Me. And that was for H in Ramsey. Now, let's have a look and see what else is happening. And your stories always like your stories. And but you don't, there doesn't have to be a story, but we do like it when a little bit of story or what the memory that a tune will bring back. We're going to take a look at, in just a couple of moments, we're going to take, in fact, why don't we do that now before it gets too late? Let's take another little look at our Sundown notice board, because, you know, I say this, but it is absolutely true. There is so much happening around the island. Let's have a look at a few more of the things that are happening this week.
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0: And I was mentioning before about our Post Guild concert on Wednesday night in St John's Church Hall. And I should also have mentioned, I don't want to give too much away, but I can tell you for sure that Austin Pegg, the winner of the Sheffield Plate this year, will be singing, and so also will Jane Corkill, who has this year's Cleveland medal. So, and they're just two of the people on the bill. Just thought I'd mention that. Right. Okay. Now, let's go back to, well, I was going to say let's go to Ballykilferrick, but no, that's a bit misleading. It's an evening that's going to benefit the Ballykilferrick Chapel Restoration Fund, but it's not at the chapel. So, this is Skeet and Sketch. It's a Skeet and Sketch evening this Thursday, the 21st, not in the chapel, but at Keller's in Port St Mary. That's the coffee shop and restaurant on the main road. And so it's at Keller's Thursday evening this week, the 21st, from 7 p.m. to 9 p.m. All the materials will be supplied, and rather than making a charge, donations will be welcomed, and it will all benefit the Ballykilferrick Chapel Restoration Fund. The chapel is up in the hills just above Colby. So, Skeet and Sketch, Keller's, Port St Mary, Thursday at 7. Also on Thursday evening, the Suspect Players present a murder mystery evening at Port St Mary Methodist Church. Now, you do need to book in advance for this. The cost is £25 per person, including a full meal, and the evening starts on Thursday at 7 p.m. To book your place, call 483 096, 483 096, or you can email taboronthursday@gmail.com. I think that's great, the Suspect Players. And there's nothing quite like a good murder mystery evening, is there? So Port St Mary Methodist Church, 483 096, if you would like to book or find out more. Every Friday morning, there's a coffee morning in the lounge in Onchan Methodist Church. Hot drinks served from 10 till 11:30, and a warm welcome for all. 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

Holly Jackson telling us the story of Della and the Dealer. Some great lines in that. And what a fantastic name for a cat, Kalamazoo. Right, now my apologies to Jonathan, because Jonathan, your WhatsApp message got muddled up with messages that I thought that I had looked at, and then I suddenly discovered that I hadn't, and there's some cracking, absolutely fantastic pictures that are, I think, from, I haven't read the message in detail. I've just realised, to my horror, that there was a message that I hadn't acknowledged, that they are Coniston Water. And whilst I play some music for you and have a closer look at those pictures, and I can tell you exactly what Jonathan and his daughter have been doing, because I see that there's the two of them there on some of those pictures. So we'll have a bit of news from Jonathan and daughter after Anne Breen has been giving you three good reasons.

Anne Breen and Three Good Reasons. Well, my goodness, I've just been looking at this message and photographs that Jonathan has sent me. Now, he's not working. He's having a well-earned break. He is with his girlfriend, daughter, and they are at a holiday cottage on the edge of Coniston Water in the Lake District. And Jonathan says, it's been a historic couple of days as daughter and I have witnessed Donald Campbell's bluebird tearing across Lake Coniston, something I thought I'd never witness. And he sent some brilliant pictures of the bluebird being very carefully put into the water, and then a few pictures of it actually in action. Yeah, historic moment, I'm sure. And Jonathan, I'm glad that you and your girlfriend, daughter, are having a little bit of downtime, and you can enjoy that. Probably not for long enough, but make the most of those. Also, Jonathan and daughter are wishing Jonathan's dad, Jim, a very happy 73rd birthday. In his prime. In his prime. So to Jonathan's dad, wishing you a very, very happy birthday. We're going to play some music now inspired by Charles, who's also in the lounge, and he's been talking about these vintage performers who are all releasing music at this moment. And he's saying the Rolling Stones, as we know, have got a new release just out. So has Ringo Starr. And so, as we know, has Paul McCartney, because we've featured the Paul McCartney track in the lounge a couple of times. And Charles has said that he left me to choose. Well, actually, I've had a little look, and Ringo Starr isn't on our system at the moment. I must get that sorted out this week. So I thought we'd go for Paul McCartney and The Days We Left Behind. So Charles, thank you for being in the lounge. And Jonathan, thank you very much for bringing the adventures of Coniston Water into the lounge for us too. All the very best to you and to daughter. Have a happy holiday in the Lake District.

Nice little bit of Merseyside nostalgia from Paul McCartney and the days we left behind. Charles, thank you very much indeed for joining us in the lounge. Now, a lounge favourite coming up next from Westlife, and it's the choice of Mike and Anne. The Coolies checking in from Peel. And if you know Mike and Anne, then the good wishes are coming straight to you. But special shout out for Jill and George Corkill, who join us in the lounge from Douglas, and a couple more Sundowners who check in from Peel, like Mike and Anne do. And that's you, Eric and Sheila Kelly. Lots of good wishes to you. And everybody that knows Mike and Anne, dancers and non-dancers, it's a Westlife classic just for you. You raise me up. Mike and Anne, thank you for your company in the lounge.

Lovely words. Westlife and You Raise Me Up. Mike and Anne Cooley chose that for all their friends with their very best wishes.

Well, George is in the lounge and just asked me to choose any Katie Mellower, and I have to say that that is one of my favourites. I hope that you enjoyed it too. And this is the Winstons.

If Neil Young wants to find a heart of gold, he can come into the lounge anytime. There's plenty of hearts of gold here. Now, the piece of music that Roger and Pam chose for us, our Sompting Sundowners, took a little bit of finding, but I think it's a great one to just cruise gently up to our time of having hot buttered toast, and I think, possibly, we need another pot of coffee, don't you? Do you think so? I think so. Roger and Pam's choice for us. It's called Returning Home, and it's an instrumental. It's featuring the Royal Philharmonic Orchestra, Emma Johnson and Julian Reynolds. This is Returning Home.

0: 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Returning Home, beautiful, restful piece of music, and it was our Sompting Sundowners, Roger and Pam, who chose that for us.
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1: The Sky News Centre at midnight. The Culture Secretary's dismissed talk of a Labour leadership race as froth and nonsense. But Lisa Nandy has said it's a personal decision for Sir Keir Starmer whether he wants to fight one. Wes Streeting's already bidding to become PM by campaigning to overturn Brexit. His potential rival, Andy Burnham,'s been in the Makerfield constituency, where he's hoping to stand to become an MP again.
2: I did do a protest vote, but now that you're back on board...
3: Oh, really? Right, yeah, that means everything. Don't. That's why I'm doing it. Yeah, I'm trying to get this party back to where it solidly should have always been, you know, and that's why I'm doing it.
2: Brilliant.
1: US President Donald Trump has warned Iran the clock is ticking as talks to bring the war to an end have stalled. Meanwhile, Iranian media is reporting the US has failed to make any concrete concessions in its response to Tehran's latest proposals to end the conflict. The World Health Organization has declared a global health emergency over an Ebola outbreak in Central Africa. More than 80 deaths have been linked to the virus in the Democratic Republic of Congo. There are hundreds of cases there and a small number in neighbouring Uganda. Scotland rugby great Scott Hastings has died at the age of 61. He won 65 caps in an 11-year test career that began in 1986. In sport, West Ham lost 3-1 at Newcastle in a big blow to their hopes of avoiding Premier League relegation. It means a Tottenham win at Chelsea on Tuesday would send them down. Brentford manager Keith Andrews was delighted with his side as they stayed in the hunt for European qualification with a 2-2 draw against Crystal Palace.
4: Second half, I thought we were outstanding, thought we were a better team, thought we created chances against a difficult team to break down. What I do know is that we went absolutely to the end. We emptied ourselves. We played with real personality. Just immense pride looking at the players.
1: St Mirren will head into their Scottish Premiership relegation playoff on the back of a 1-1 draw with Dundee United. That's the latest. I'm Daisy Steele.
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5: And we are, of course, live in the lounge for another hour. And we start that hour with a look at our weather prospects, for which we say good morning to Adrian Cowan in the Met Office. Scattered showers, occasionally heavy in places, possibly a longer spell of rain for a while overnight. Moderate southwest winds and the lowest temperature around about 7 Celsius. Today, Monday, is going to be mostly dry with sunny spells before increasing cloud in the evening brings rain around dusk. Light winds with top temperatures today 13 Celsius. In the night time, the rain will turn quite heavy as the southeast winds increase strong. And we have a wet and windy start to Tuesday, but soon clearing to scattered showers and bright intervals as the winds become fresh to strong from the southwest. Sunrise is later this morning at 11 minutes past 5. The sunset is tonight, Monday night, at 20 minutes past 9.
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5: Moramai, it's Monday the 18th of May. The time is 3 minutes past midnight. Is it your birthday today? Is it an anniversary? Is it something special that you're going to be celebrating today? If it is, can I be the first to send you good wishes? Hope you have a lovely day. If it's a dreadful, boring day that you've got to go to work or you've got to do horrible housework or something you really don't want to do, I hope that you can speed through it as quickly as possible. Manx Radio is here to keep you company, and it's my great pleasure to be keeping you company live in the lounge for the next hour. Let's greet it all with our national anthem.

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2: And we're back in the lounge with Boss Skaggs. The toast went down well, didn't it? Just looking around, there's none left though. But you're there, and that's what really matters.

Boscaggs and Sierra. I have to say that that's one of my very favourite Boscaggs songs. So I'm glad that the choice was left to me. It was just Boscaggs, and thank you for giving me the chance to pick a track that I particularly like. And that's just perfect for our chilled last hour, as is Alison Moyet.

Alison Moyet. And join us in the lounge in the last few moments. Well, Bob from the Deep South is there in his usual corner, just ready to chill for the next hour with us. Bob, good morning to you. It's good to see you there. And we've got Alf Owen in the lounge from Stretford in Manchester. Good morning, Alf. And he again has given us some great song choices. Alf, hope it's all is good in the Owen household for you.

Well, it's a beautiful song, but it's by no means over. We have got quite a lot of time still to share. But that was the classic sound of the Everly Brothers. Timo, who is still in, I'm happy to say, the German nook in our lounge. Timo, thank you very much indeed for your message. Really kind. He's messaged in a second time to say how much he's enjoying the music. And that, Timo, is because all of you in the lounge have great taste, and somehow you manage to find the music that just fits together, that comes from different decades, it's different styles. And, well, frankly, I think you're brilliant, the lot of you. And it's Alpha Owen's choice that we're having now. And he's gone for a classic diamond with this one. Alf, thank you very much indeed. Always good to see you there early on a Monday morning in the lounge.

0: the great Neil Diamond, and from his collection called Classic Diamonds. That was Play Me, and it was Alf Owen's choice for us, and a very, very fine one it was. Now, Sheila, who checks into the lounge from Ramsey, Sheila is generally in around about 9 o'clock, and tonight was no exception. Sheila, for your dedication in the lounge, a little bit later, not too much later, there will be some Lena Robinson-Stone just for you. But ahead of that, a little bit of Bobby Goldsborough.
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0: tomorrow.
1: Bobby Goldsborough, and he reckons he's a drifter. Now, we haven't had a vintage but valued track for a while, have we? Let's put that right now. And who better to choose than Joe Stafford?

Glorious voice of Joe Stafford, our vintage but valued track in this hour, and Roses of Picardy. Well, I promised some Lena Robinson Stone, especially for Sheila in the lounge from Ramsey. And here it is. It's a beautiful whistle version of the folk tune Wild Mountain Time. Now, of course, there's three siblings in the vocal group Robinson Stone, and their brothers Danny and Dean, and their sister Lena. But Lena developed not a solo career, because she's very much supported in it by the boys. Danny and Dean help with the filming and the production of the videos, but she regularly posts up videos on YouTube. They are hugely popular. She has millions of views, literally millions of views. This track alone, Wild Mountain Time, I just checked, it's got something like 400,000 views on this particular, just one track, and she's got a lot of her music up on YouTube. Beautiful videos, some of them filmed in the Isle of Man. They come over here and they always do some location filming whilst they're here because they love the beauty of the island. And that's really Lena, who is a multi-instrumentalist. She can play lots of string instruments, but she can also play any kind of flute or whistle. And she really very, very adaptable musically, and she can sing as well. But here it's the whistle version of Wild Mountain Time by Lena Robinson Stone. Sheila, this is specially for you.

Lena Robinson Stone and the whistle version of Wild Mountain Time. Well, I somehow feel that we can't finish our time in the lounge without making mention of the big anniversary. I'm absolutely sure that some of my colleagues will have mentioned this yesterday, but 17th of May was very, very significant for a children's story that became, over the following years, massive. But it was on the 17th of May, yesterday, in the year 1900, that L. Frank Baum published the first copy. Well, it wasn't even published, but the first copy of The Wizard of Oz, that the children's fantasy story that L. Frank Baum had written, the first copy came off the printing press. And in actual fact, the author, Baum, assembled it by hand, and he presented the first copy to his sister, Mary Louise. Then they took it to a book fair the following month, where it aroused some interest. And then in September, the publishers produced 10,000 copies, and it was its big public rollout, as you might say. However, within a month, the 10,000 copies had sold. The reprint, the second print of 15,000 copies, was also becoming quickly depleted, and it was quite obvious that there was a big success on hand here. Well, we know there was. Not only its magical story but didn't just stay in a book, it spawned film, musical, and lots of great songs. We could pick the classic Over the Rainbow and so many different versions to choose from, but I've chosen a lounge favourite, and it's Eva Cassidy.

0: Eva Cassidy taking us over the rainbow. And whilst I was listening to that music, I was just having a look at a little bit more about The Wonderful Wizard of Oz, which was the title of the children's fantasy novel that L. Frank Baum published in 1900. And the success of that, and the fact that by 1902 the first musical had come out, that also was hugely successful, and inspired by the groundbreaking success of all this, it prompted Baum to write 13 additional Oz books. Now, I have to say that I know all the story of The Wizard of Oz. I had no idea that there were sequels. He wrote 13 additional Oz books that serve as official sequels to the first story. And over a century later, well, in fact, where are we? A lot more than a century later, the book is one of the best-known stories in American literature, and the Library of Congress have, in fact, declared the work to be America's greatest and best-loved homegrown fairy tale. But the thing that touched me is I was just having a look at some of the original illustrations, and the pictures were by W.W. Denslow. And on the title page of the original book, we've got the Tin Man and the Scarecrow. But the illustration that I particularly love is the one where the cyclone carries Dorothy's house away. And so we've got the bit of the house in the picture, and Dorothy is leaning out, and she just manages to grab her faithful dog Toto by the ear to pull him into the house as it's carried off by the cyclone, and the expression on the dog's face is absolutely brilliant. It is quite a dog's face, but the look of utter astonishment on its face is just a classic, absolute classic. Illustrations, original illustrations by W.W. Denslow. Well worth having a little scout around online and seeing if you can see it. So that was our little Wizard of Oz moment.
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0: And we're on a voyage with Christy Moore now.

Now, if we were choosing song titles where the last word of one song title went into the first word of the next song title, we'd have a perfect pair here, because the next track is from Jack Savaretti, and I think it's going to be our final track together in the lounge, which means Anthony Corker, I'm really sorry, Anthony. It's good to see you there in the lounge, checked in from Runcorn, but I'm afraid I don't have time to play some Roy Orbison for you, but come back in the lounge next week and we'll fix that for you in a trice. Thanks, Anthony. This is Jack Savaretti and Dreamers.

0: Just too nice to spoil. A note of that. Dreamers from Jack Savaretti, and that is the end of our time in the lounge together for this week. You have, as always, been absolutely brilliant company, and thank you for choosing such great music. Let's make a date. Lounge Door, next Sunday night at 9. I'll be here waiting for you. Till then, I wish you a safe, happy and peaceful week, and a very good night. From me, Judith, it's Evie. Good night, and God bless you.
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2: From the Sky News Centre at 1. Nominations closed today for Labour's candidate for the Makerfield by-election as Andy Burnham plots his route back to Westminster. The Greater Manchester Mayor's been granted permission to try to run for the seat. He's hinted at challenging the Prime Minister for his job as speculation continues to grow over Sir Keir Starmer's future. Culture Secretary Lisa Nandy says she's always been a supporter of Mr Burnham.
3: I want Andy to be able to return to Parliament. I said last time that the National Executive Committee and Labour decided to block him, that I believe that was a mistake. And if I'd been involved in that decision, I would have voted to allow him to come back.
2: US President Donald Trump has warned Iran the clock is ticking as talks to bring the war to an end have stalled. Meanwhile, Iranian media is reporting the US has failed to make any concrete concessions in its response to Tehran's latest proposals to end the conflict. Health officials in Africa are demanding countries, including the UK, don't ignore an Ebola outbreak in the Democratic Republic of Congo. 80 people have died in what they're calling a public health emergency of international concern. More than 330 suspected cases have been reported so far. Professor Trudy Lang, head of Global Health Network at the University of Oxford, explains why it's so hard to diagnose.
4: It's really difficult to have the capacity in the regions to do, you know, the PCR, you know, the systems we all got used to in COVID and how you find out if people are carrying these infections. Really hard to do in these regions, and we really need to mobilise laboratory capacity.
2: West Ham have edged closer to Premier League relegation with a 3-1 defeat at Newcastle. A point for Tottenham at Chelsea tomorrow is likely to be enough to send them down, with Spurs enjoying a far superior goal difference. Scotland Rugby Union head coach Gregor Townsend has called Scott Hastings an iconic figure following the death of his former teammate aged 61. He died yesterday morning, having been diagnosed with cancer in 2022. That's the latest. I'm Daisy Steele.
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